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1: Republican Congressman Tom Kaine Jr. of New Jersey returned to Capitol Hill after a nearly four-month absence.
2: I was given the diagnosis of depression. Now, when people hear the word depression, many people think simply feel it means feeling sad. But depression is so much more than that. It is physical. It is emotional. And until you experience it yourself, it is difficult to fully understand how powerful this illness can be.
1: During his absence, Kaine won the Republican primary in his reelection bid. Ford is recalling more than 740,000 vehicles because damage in the park system could cause the models to roll away.
3: Since 2004, the
1: 9 injuries have been reported. NASA will try again tomorrow to launch a first-of-its-kind project to fix a robot satellite. Here we go.
3: Since 2004, the Neil Gehrel Swift Observatory has been sending back amazing images of stars at the end of their lives, but it's suddenly dropping out of its orbit.
4: If we do nothing, Swift will re-enter the atmosphere
3: and burn up, says NASA's Regina Caputo.
4: And so there's nothing to lose.
3: An aerospace startup called Catalyst has been hired to design and deploy a robot to hook up to the Swift telescope and haul it approximately 100 miles higher, extending its life by a decade. Jim Ryan, ABC News.
1: Sportsbook operators say World Cup betting has surged past expectations. DraftKings says wagering on the World Cup is nearing the same popularity as March Madness. Dave Packer, ABC News.
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9: We'll drop down to a low of 53 tonight with mostly cloudy skies. Sunshine returns tomorrow with low 70s, clear in 52 tomorrow night, mid-70s and sunny for Thursday. Clouds roll back in Thursday night with a low of 54 expected.
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15: It's the news with Mike Slater.
16: Thank you, Bill. It is Tuesday, June 30th, 2026. Here's what's happening today in America. Supreme Court wins. It's July. Bathhouse ban repealed. And big game tomorrow. It's all coming up, and Bill's going to be here with your message of the day. But first, the Supreme Court affirmed some presidential powers yesterday by saying that President Trump does have the ability to fire independent regulators. Rebecca Slaughter, she was a former Federal Trade Commission member, her firing was upheld by the Supreme Court. She warned that the justices allowed for the possibility of abuse of presidential power. This applied to over 20 independent federal agencies, but they're part of the federal branch. Chief Justice Roberts said, although it is up to the Senate to decide whether to confirm those with whom the president would prefer to work, neither Congress nor the courts may saddle him with those with whom he cannot work. Subordinates who exercise the president's power are subject to removal by him. Then and only then can they remain accountable to the president, and the president to the people. It's very hot in parts of the country. I feel like there's always these weather terms I've never heard of in my life, like bomb cyclone. But today we're in a heat dome, also known as July. Temperatures over 100 in parts of the Midwest and the South, down in Texas. 220 million Americans in a major or extreme heat risk. Unfortunately, this could be the same time as perhaps the largest fireworks display in world history. 860 shells for our 250th birthday. That is hoping to break the record for the largest fireworks display ever. Usually it's about 20,000 shells for a 4th of July show. The City Council of Minneapolis repealed an ordinance that banned gay so-called bathhouses. The ban was originally passed in 1988 in response to AIDS spreading in these places. It was Minneapolis, among other cities, that banned these bathhouses. But Minneapolis repealed the ban 6-2, saying that the ban is homophobic. World Cup news, Paraguay with a major upset over Germany. Germany was ranked number 10 in the world. Paraguay was 41st. And we beat Paraguay 4-1 just the other day in our first game. But Paraguay beat Germany in penalty kicks. Brazil beat Japan in just the final seconds of the game. And Canada also beat South Africa in just the final seconds in their game played up in Canada. This all leading up to our big game, our first knockout World Cup game ever in primetime, tomorrow, 8 o'clock Eastern, against Bosnia. Bill O'Reilly has your message of the day. Next.
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Time now for the O'Reilly Update message of the day. On this Tuesday, I'm thinking about the communist takeover of New York City. Mayor Zohran Mamdani is a flat-out Marxist. He wants to control the means of production in the nation's largest city. Just last week, Mamdani froze rent hikes for 2 years. Landlords had no say. The city just did it. Next on Zohran's Lenin wish list is food. The mayor will try to regulate how it's distributed. Regulations will strangle grocery stores, and some will be replaced by city-run food depots. Nothing democratic about this. Mamdani and his godfather, Senator Bernie Sanders, despise the free marketplace. They believe the billionaires control production, exploiting the folks. Mao, Stalin, Fidel, and Ho all thought the same way. Millions died transitioning to communism. My book, Confronting Evil, chronicles this. In New York, Mamdani and his cadre have amassed significant power because of ignorance and apathy on the part of many voters. Looks to me like this trend will have to be confronted by Americans who understand that capitalism provides opportunity while communism certainly does not. That's what the progressives want, to control your aspirations and success. To me, that's evil. I'm Bill O'Reilly. I approve the message by writing it. You can reach me, Bill at BillO'Reilly.com, Bill at BillO'Reilly.com, name in town if you wish to opine. Mail. Bill B. We're way beyond $30 trillion in debt. Closing in on 49, not yet. We're about 30. The left will sooner or later wind up with what they want, universal free everything, no law enforcement, and open borders. I'm not so sure. I think there's going to be a backlash. Perry, hey, Bill, I hate to be a pessimist, but sometimes it looks like civil war is coming to America and other countries. Not here because we live too well. Even the poor live better than the moderate people in Europe. We're not going to have any outright war here. People have too much to lose. But certainly there's strife. Lee, concierge member, Lee is under my protection. Bill, I think it is ironic that the Iranian theocracy doesn't value life. So 10,000 civilians would mean nothing to them. Yet we are worried about civilian casualties. In Killing the Killers, you describe the Ayatollahs and how his regime operated. How does President Trump thread the needle? He can't thread the needle. He either kills them or he doesn't. And if he kills civilians, then he'll be vilified. You know that all over the world. If he doesn't, then he'll be branded a loser. Tough spot. Eric, let's face it, this country is going to be split into two countries in the future. No, it's not. That's not going to happen. Constitutionally, it can happen, and it's just not going to happen. In a moment, something you might not know. 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

0: Just years after vanquishing the Empire of Japan, America faced a new threat in the Pacific, the specter of communism. Here's the story behind the Korean War. After the Japanese surrender, the Korean Peninsula was cut in half. The communists controlled the North, Americans the South. In 1947, elections were held, but the communists refused to participate. The Korean People's Republic, a Marxist state, was established in the North. 2 years later, Mao Zedong seized control of China. On June 25, 1950, 100,000 communist troops stormed South Korea. Truman announced to the world that the United States would intervene.
1: On Sunday, June 25th, communist forces attacked the Republic of Korea. Free nations must be on their guard, more than ever before, against this kind of sneak attack. We are united in detesting communist slavery. We know that the cost of freedom is high, but we are determined to preserve our freedom, no matter what the cost.
0: The Korean conflict nearly caused another world war. Mao's troops entered the fight in 1951. In retaliation, General Douglas MacArthur wanted to drop nuclear bombs on Beijing against Truman's wishes. MacArthur was fired for those remarks. For 3 years, U.S. soldiers clashed with the communists. The southern capital of Seoul changed hands 4 times. The Americans dropped more ordnance on Korea than the entire Pacific theater of World War II. The fighting left 3 million civilians dead, 800,000 North Koreans killed, 40,000 Americans perished, another 100,000 wounded. And here's something else you might not know. Technically, the Korean War is still being fought. North and South signed a ceasefire in 1953. The agreement stopped the fighting, but no permanent peace deal has ever been established. And U.S. troops remain in South Korea to this day. Back in a moment. Most people already know the medications they want, they need. They have been taking them for years. 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Thank you for listening to the O'Reilly Update. I am Bill O'Reilly. No spin, just facts, and always looking out for you.

0: I'm Christine Lisi. LeBron James will play a 24th season in the NBA, but it will not be with the Lakers. The four-time MVP informed the Lakers he'll play elsewhere this upcoming season, according to ESPN's Shams Charania. The Warriors plan to pursue James once the free agency window opens today. Forward Draymond Green declined his $27 million player option yesterday, opening the flexibility for Golden State to pursue James and a possible trade with Washington for Anthony Davis, LeBron's former Lakers teammate. Cavaliers and Heat also expected to be in the running for the 41-year-old. ESPN NBA analyst and NBA champion Kendrick Perkins.
1: I would have Golden State at the top of my list. I just think, you know, him and Steph Curry is a match made in heaven. If LeBron James go to Golden State, it's going to bring new life. We talk about LeBron playing at an elite level, but Steph Curry averaged 26 points last season, shooting 48% from the field and 40% from the three. He has a lot left in the tank as well, and he has been playing at an all-NBA level.
0: ESPN's Ramona Shelburne.

0: reporting there is no rush for James to make a decision on his next team. Trailblazers forward Robert Williams III, a three-year, $44 million extension to stay in Portland. Panthers allowing two-time Stanley Cup champion Sergei Bobrovsky to hit free agency after acquiring Devils goaltender Jacob Markstrom. Possible destinations for the 37-year-old Bobrovsky include Toronto, Edmonton, Carolina, and San Jose. NHL free agency begins tomorrow. Four-time WNBA MVP Las Vegas center Asia Wilson out tonight against New York in the Commissioner's Cup championship game due to a right leg injury. Aces coach Becky Hammon says she doesn't anticipate it being a long-term issue for Wilson, and the goal is for her to be back later this week. This season, Wilson leads the league in scoring, is fourth in rebounding, first in blocks, and is also an MVP frontrunner.
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7: From ABC News Tech Trends, Ford has hired about 350 engineers, some of whom had been previously laid off, after the company's artificial intelligence efforts fell short of the automaker's intended quality level. Bloomberg reports the new Graybeard engineers, as they're known, will be used to train younger staff and help reprogram AI models. The numbers are in from last week's Amazon Prime Day, and it was a record breaker. Adobe says people spent $26.4 billion across the four-day sale, slightly higher than what they'd forecast. It marks a more than 9% increase over last year's Amazon Prime Day, which happened in July. And if you like streaming TV but hate how loud the commercials can be, California is doing something about it. Streaming services in the state are now banned from showing ads louder than the video content. The new law takes effect later this week and only applies to California for right now. With Tech Trends, I'm Mike Dubusky, ABC News.
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8: 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More than $650,000 in research grants being awarded to help Washington's wine industry tackle some of the biggest challenges.
9: The Washington State Wine Commission announced last week they've approved nearly $655,000 for 11 research projects in the coming fiscal year. The studies will focus on improving sustainable vineyard practices, including irrigation, pest and disease control, and soil health. The commission added, winemakers will also benefit from studies on tannin management, as well as continued research into wildfire smoke exposure and its impact on grapes and wine quality. For a breakdown of each project awarded funding, check out pnwag.net. We'll have more for you there. I'm John McKay on the PNW Ag Network.
8: The invasive and destructive emerald ash borer has been found in three new locations across Oregon: Tualatin, north of Newburgh, and north of Silverton. Matt Mills is with the Oregon Department of Forestry.
10: Research has shown that they can fly up to 10 miles a year on their own, but usually how they are spread is through people accidentally transporting infesting firewood from one area to another.
8: He noted the adults lay eggs under the bark and the larvae kill the tree by boring into it.
10: There are a lot of pests, not just emerald ash borer, that are transported through us moving firewood around. So what we like to tell people is to buy it where you burn it.
8: ODF wants you to learn how to identify the signs of emerald ash borer. You can do that on the Department of Forestry's website. We'll have a link on our website, pnwag.net. 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NRCS is accepting project proposals now through August 24th. Learn more by visiting pnwag.net. 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

0: News. I'm Dave Packer. The Supreme Court today rejecting President Trump's executive order declaring that children born to people who are in the United States illegally or temporarily are not American citizens. Cecilia Wang is the ACLU attorney who argued before the court.
1: The Supreme Court decided this issue definitively in 1898 and again today reaffirmed that the 14th Amendment means that everyone born here is a citizen alike. That can only be changed by constitutional amendment, and that effort will fail.
0: Another of today's major rulings, the Supreme Court allowing states to ban transgender women and girls from playing in school sports teams for women and girls. A string of wildfires burning in the West and warnings in Colorado and Wyoming as conditions get drier and hotter. In her first Wimbledon singles match in nearly 4 years, Serena Williams defeated by 20-year-old Maya Joint from Australia. This is ABC News.
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3: North Idaho weather.
4: We'll drop down to a low of 53 tonight with mostly cloudy skies. Sunshine returns tomorrow with low 70s, clear in 52 tomorrow night. Mid-70s and sunny for Thursday. Clouds roll back in Thursday night with a low of 54 expected.
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10: From ABC News, Wall Street Now. Stocks made up Monday's losses, and the S&P closed out its best quarter since 2020 thanks to the semiconductor industry. The Dow added 161 points. The Nasdaq gained 393. The S&P rose 58. Nvidia, which has an outsized weight on the market, added 2%. It was one of the strongest forces lifting the S&P. Concentrix tumbled 11% after the tech company reported a profit and revenue for the latest quarter that were just shy of analysts' expectations. Two economic reports offering competing narratives. A JOLTS reading found U.S. employers were advertising more job openings at the end of May than what economists expected, but a Conference Board survey also found that more Americans think it's hard to get a job. Ford is recalling more than 740,000 vehicles because damage in the park system could cause the SUVs and trucks to roll away. 9 injuries and 24 allegations of property damage have been reported. Michelle Franzen, ABC News.
11: 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But here are a few shorter items. From America's number one travel radio show, this is your Arm World Travel Minute. I'm Rudy Maxa. Today, Venice charges visitors about $6 a day to enter the city if you book in advance, $12 otherwise. Now Venice's new mayor wants to raise the entrance fee to about $57 for busy days per person. Ever wonder what airlines offer the fanciest amenity kits to passengers who fly business or first class? I know you have. 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
12: Turkish Airlines boasts Lanvin.
11: 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And for the first time in 22 years, the European Union just updated airline passengers' rights. They're much tougher on the airlines than U.S. rules, but they'll apply to any airline flying in and out of the EU. 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
18: This is the Bloomberg Real Estate Report. I'm Denise Pellegrini. Growing number of people are looking to relocate in search of the holy grail of the housing market. Talking about affordability with expensive housing markets like New York, Seattle, and Los Angeles among the places people are looking to move from, and the more affordable Florida, Vegas, and Phoenix housing markets among the places people are looking to move to. Redfin says about 1 in 5 house hunters investigated moving from one part of the country to another last year. Up slightly from a year ago, the biggest share since 2021. Orlando, where the typical home runs about $400,000, is the most popular destination for relocating house hunters as people look to cut their housing costs just about in half when they move there from the New York City metro. At the same time, some are also migrating out of places they flocked to during the pandemic, with this so-called boomerang migration taking place out of metros like Charlotte and Austin. And that's the Bloomberg Real Estate Report. I'm Denise Pellegrini.
19: The board recommends approving.
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23: I'm Christine Lisi. LeBron James will play a 24th season in the NBA, but it will not be with the Lakers. The four-time MVP informed the Lakers he'll play elsewhere this upcoming season, according to ESPN's Shams Charania. The Warriors plan to pursue James once the free agency window opens today. Forward Draymond Green declined his $27 million player option yesterday, opening the flexibility for Golden State to pursue James and a possible trade with Washington for Anthony Davis, LeBron's former Lakers teammate. Cavaliers and Heat also expected to be in the running for the 41-year-old. ESPN NBA analyst and NBA champion Kendrick Perkins.
24: I would have Golden State at the top of my list. I just think, you know, him and Steph Curry is a match made in heaven. That if LeBron James go to Golden State, it's going to bring new life. We talk about LeBron playing at an elite level, but Steph Curry averaged 26 points last season, shooting 48% from the field and 40% from the three. He has a lot left in the tank as well, and he has been playing at an all-NBA level.
23: ESPN's Ramona Shelburne's reporting there's no rush for James to make a decision on his next team. Trailblazers forward Robert Williams III, a three-year, $44 million extension to stay in Portland. Panthers allowing two-time Stanley Cup champion Sergei Bobrovsky to hit free agency after acquiring Devils goaltender Jacob Markstrom. Possible destinations for the 37-year-old Bobrovsky include Toronto, Edmonton, Carolina, and San Jose. NHL free agency begins tomorrow. Four-time WNBA MVP Las Vegas center Asia Wilson out tonight against New York in the Commissioner's Cup championship game due to a right leg injury. Aces coach Becky Hammon says she doesn't anticipate it being a long-term issue for Wilson, and the goal is for her to be back later this week. This season, Wilson leads the league in scoring, is fourth in rebounding, first in blocks, and is also an MVP frontrunner.
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29: We've officially swung into summer as we finish out the month of June. 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That's Mondays from 7 to 9. Don't forget, Connie's always has their legendary Taco Tuesdays on Tuesday, and this Wednesday, it's Benny on the Deck Season 9. That'll happen from 5:30 to 8:30 every Wednesday throughout the summer. Now, with all this great weather, you want to be up in the Libby area. Happy's Inn is the spot to be, particularly this Saturday, June 27th. Ian Munsick is going to be playing this coming Saturday. Don't forget the legendary Tanya Tucker the following Friday, July 3rd, live at Happy's Inn. That's in Libby, Montana. Another favorite spot of ours is the Blue Heron Cafe and Samuel Store at the Heron's Landing. They're doing their Summer Sunset Series. They've got the Headwaters playing this coming Saturday between 6 and 9 p.m. Again, that's the Headwaters this Saturday at the Heron's Landing. And in Sandpoint, the Q19 Lounge, always a blast. 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That starts at 8 p.m. Saturday, they've got Liam Russell at 9 p.m. Both shows 21 and over, no cover at the 219 Lounge on 1st Avenue in downtown Sandpoint. 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
12: This is a Bloomberg Business of Sports report. Major League Baseball proposed limiting most free agent contracts to 5 years and 15% of a team's salary cap and to eliminate deferred compensation. MLB said it would accept the union's proposal granting free agency a year earlier for players who have reached age 30 as part of a salary cap system. MLB also proposed boosting the minimum salary from $780,000 to $1 million for those with 2 years of big league service. Adidas is using ambush marketing to compete with Nike, including reintroducing a vintage soccer jersey from 1994 to capitalize on demand and nostalgia. The company is driving sales through retro products and collaborations with celebrities and fashion designers. Adidas and Nike are trying to diversify their product lines beyond just selling soccer jerseys and balls and are using the World Cup to blend soccer and fashion as a core marketing strategy. With the Bloomberg Business of Sports report, I'm Michael Barr.
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0: This is a Bloomberg Business of Sports report. Former Disney CEO Bob Iger and Thrive Capital founder Joshua Kushner have hired investment bankers and discussed making a bid for the NBA expansion team in Las Vegas. The bid would be for majority investment in the team through Thrive Eternal, a company set up by Kushner's firm to invest in iconic brands and cultural assets. It comes after the NBA's Board of Governors approved the exploration of a potential franchise expansion in Las Vegas and Seattle in March. President Donald Trump toured many of his renovation projects in Washington, D.C., saying he would begin reconstruction of a city golf course along the Potomac River on September 1st. The president said he planned to remake the East Potomac Golf Links to host major golf championship events. And after more than 130 years, New York City's last horse racing track, the Aqueduct Track, ran its last race Sunday titled "It Was a Good Run." With a Bloomberg Business of Sports report, I'm Michael Barr.
1: The board recommends approving.
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8: On the PNW Ag Network, I'm Glenn Vaughn. And more than $650,000 in research grants being awarded to help Washington's wine industry tackle some of the biggest challenges.
9: The Washington State Wine Commission announced last week they've approved nearly $655,000 for 11 research projects in the coming fiscal year. The studies will focus on improving sustainable vineyard practices, including irrigation, pest and disease control, and soil health. The commission added, winemakers will also benefit from studies on tannin management, as well as continued research into wildfire smoke exposure and its impact on grapes and wine quality. For a breakdown of each project awarded funding, check out pnwag.net. We'll have more for you there. I'm John McKay on the PNW Ag Network.
8: The invasive and destructive emerald ash borer has been found in three new locations across Oregon: Tualatin, north of Newburgh, and north of Silverton. Matt Mills is with the Oregon Department of Forestry.
10: Research has shown that they can fly up to 10 miles a year on their own, but usually how they're spread is through people accidentally transporting infesting firewood from one area to another.
8: He noted the adults lay eggs under the bark and the larvae kill the tree by boring into it.
10: There are a lot of pests, not just emerald ash borer, that are transported through us moving firewood around. So what we like to tell people is to buy it where you burn it.
8: ODF wants you to learn how to identify the signs of emerald ash borer. You can do that on the Department of Forestry's website. We'll have a link on our website, pnwag.net. 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NRCS is accepting project proposals now through August 24th. Learn more by visiting pnwag.net. 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
12: Babes, what are you doing?
13: What? I'm just mowing the lawn.
12: No, it's blazing hot and dry out here. Don't you remember? Smokey Bear says,
14: avoid using power equipment when it's windy or dry.
13: Where'd you learn this?
12: Oh, it's on...
15: citizenship. Louisiana Democratic Congressman Troy Carter.
16: The history and the gravity of this moment should not be lost on any of us. Make no mistake about it. Today's victory does not mark the end of this fight. It marks the beginning of the next one.
15: Just this afternoon, House Speaker Mike Johnson said Republicans might introduce legislation through Congress to limit who can claim American citizenship. Also today, the court upheld laws in roughly half states that prohibit transgender girls and women from playing in their public school and college sports teams. Outrage in Lexington, Kentucky, where a vacation Bible school staged a mock shooting. ABC's Pierre Thomas.
1: Three individuals dragging a man to the pulpit appearing to be armed. Then the sound of mock gunfire from airsoft rifles. The children heard chanting. Pastor Dwayne Walker defending the scene, saying it was symbolic of killing the devil.
3: I'll be honest with you, if I could kill the devil every day and raise him up and kill him again, I'd do it.
1: But Kathy Crow, a volunteer with the Kentucky chapter of Moms Demand Action, expressing outrage, saying vacation Bible school and our churches should be safe spaces for children. The pastor acknowledging that some may have been offended.
3: Sorry that it did.
15: Big changes are coming to the federal student loan system that will impact millions starting July 1st. It affects the Save Repayment Plan.
17: What it might mean, especially for some lower income borrowers, is that their monthly student debt payments will be higher. The other really big change here is that we're going to see new caps on how much people can borrow for graduate degrees.
15: ABC's Elizabeth Schulze. Intense heat for millions of the Midwest and Great Lakes. At a Chicago farmer's market, Preston Bailey of John Bailey's Honey Bee Wax Candles had to keep his products cool so they didn't melt.
18: My dad's hammered into me that it's rain or shine, we come out no matter what the weather.
15: You're listening to ABC News.
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15: LeBron James will join a new team for the upcoming NBA season. ESPN senior NBA writer Brian Windhorst says one team is pursuing him aggressively.
20: I do believe that the Warriors want LeBron James, and I do believe that they worked with Draymond Green in this contract to make LeBron James an offer. What I don't know is whether they will be able to execute and get that done, and they're going to try to get that done today.
15: LeBron can't sign with a new team until July 6th. Two federal agencies are investigating a series of incidents in the same airspace Monday.
21: The first involved a JetBlue aircraft that hit a drone as it approached New York's JFK.
22: You said you collided?
23: Yep, it hit us right above the cockpit.
21: The plane landed safely, but the FBI wants to know who was operating that drone. A few hours later, a helicopter pilot radioed JFK controllers about a near miss.
24: It was just one of the remote-controlled airplanes, a big one at 500 feet.
21: The FAA is looking into that incident. All the audio from ATC.com. Jim Ryan, ABC News.
15: The International Skating Union lifting its ban on Russian skaters, allowing them to return to World Championships and Grand Prix events for the first time since the Ukraine invasion. They'll have to compete as neutral athletes. Pope Leo made his first major appointment of a woman to the Holy See hierarchy, promoting Italian sister Alexandra Smirelli to head the Vatican office for responsible for migrants, the environment, and development. Dave Packer, ABC News.
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2: North Idaho weather.
4: We've got mostly cloudy skies in our forecast tonight as we drop down to 53. Should get back to mostly sunny by tomorrow, though, with low 70s, clear in 52 tomorrow night, mid-70s and sunshine for Thursday, cloudy in 54 Thursday night.
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5: This is Lee Habib, and this is Our American Stories, and we tell stories about everything here on this show, including your stories. 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They're some of our favorites. And now we have a story from one of our listeners, Paul Kotz. Paul is a professor at St. Mary's University of Minnesota. Here he is to share this story.
6: Yesterday, I went to fill up my tank at Speedway, went inside to purchase some food items, and the friendly clerk said, "Do you have your card?" I flashed my barcode on my keychain, exchanged an excited comment about getting a free donut, collected my bag of items, and exited. Back at the car, I discovered that I could not find my keys. Funny, I don't remember being absent-minded. I checked my front pockets frantically. Maybe I left them in the car. No luck. Life is now officially unfair, I'm thinking to myself. I went back in to check with the clerk, and people were waiting in line. "Did anyone see some keys on the counter?" Someone remarked, "He lost his keys." No luck again. I just had them, but I felt a heightened sense of panic, and I'm thinking, if all is not lost, where are my keys? I went back outside, and as I checked my front pockets one more time, I tried my back pocket, and they magically appeared. What? I never put my keys there. Relief settled in. Soon, I will be able to hide my own Easter eggs. You know, but life has so many twists and turns. In the morning, I've been trying to work out at a fitness center in our area. As I'm exiting with my mask on, a woman was headed inside and proceeded to tell me that they need to stock the women's restroom with more toilet paper. Miss, I'm sure they can help you at the desk. I was not able to finish my sentence, and the reprimand continued. And the floors in there could use some cleaning, too. She seemed to be on a mission and breezed by me. Later, I told my wife Jan what happened, and she laughed. "You look like a person in charge. That's what happened." You know, I like people, and whether I make eye contact or not, they seem to find me. I was within a hotel with historic charm in the heart of the old main district of Dubuque, Iowa. I enter an elevator from the basement level, and in this case, there's nowhere to go but up. A man is occupied in some texting, and I press the button for my stop on the 8th floor. He states, "I guess I never pushed which floor I need to go to." "Well, you want to go to the main level?" I suggested. He acknowledged, "Yeah, that works. Got my head stuck in this phone just like the kids." "It's easy to do," I said, and I pressed the button. I continued, "You could take endless trips on this classic elevator if you wanted." "Yes," he chuckled. "Are you an Iowa boy?" His glance is still fixated on the phone. I'm wearing a Minnesota founded 1851 shirt. "No, I'm from the Twin Cities in St. Paul." "Been there once. It's cold there, isn't it?" He exited on the main level, and I had nowhere to go but up. Later that day, I spent some time at an indoor pool on a Monday and made my way to the nearby whirlpool that was right next to it. I met a little guy who emerged from the hot tub after being submerged underwater. I realized he should not be doing this, and after a brief introduction, said to the young man that he could get hurt but that I was impressed with his ability to stay under hot water for such a period of time. He told me his name was Takien. His brother Prince soon joined us, and the other older sister spent her own quiet time in the pool. The young men told me they were from Chicago, and they were moving to Houston in August. Do you know where I'm from? Texas? New York? Chicago? No, further north, I said. Takien asked, do you live in an ice state? And then he ran back to the pool to cool off. I smiled yes for part of the year. Heaven? Asked Prince. I said to him, you know, we're all under heaven, you, me, and the people outside. I live in Minnesota, I continued. You live in an igloo? I explained that this does happen, but not in our state very often. Alaska and the North Pole have some igloo living, as far as I know. Prince said, I'm going to heaven. So is my sister. I said, well, what about your brother? No. Pensively expressed, he's going to hell. I said, how do you know? Before any answer was given, Takien joined us again. He proceeded to tell me that he and his brother were now working on tablets in school and hadn't been back for days. What is your name? Inquiring minds wanted to know. My name is Paul. Some of my friends and family call me Polly. Prince processed this and said, you should change your name to Landon. That was a first. I've been called many things, but I told Prince that I would consider this, but to legally change it would take some work. How about Camden? Takien suggested. Man, these kids, the possibilities are endless. The older sister emerged from the pool and was now checking on the two boys and gave them some direction to not make too much commotion in the hot tub. They gave her a splash. Don't mess with the older sister, I'm thinking to myself. Her look of admonishment worked. They quieted down. She said, I ain't playing. So you are headed to Houston, I inquired. Yeah, with my little brothers. Hey, you're a very good sister. You can tell they look up to you. Takesha rolled her eyes. Thank you. The three delightful young people sat and we continued to talk about stuff and things. Well, it's time for me to go. It's been a pleasure, gentlemen and miss. As I was drying off, the kid who purportedly was going to hell came up and offered his hand to me and said, I wanted to shake your hand so I won't forget you. Wherever I'm headed, heaven or hell, I won't forget this young man and his family. I hope they make it to Houston in one piece.
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0: This is Lee Habib, and this is Our American Stories. Up next, another installment of The Story of Us, the Story of America series with Dr. Bill McClay, author of Land of Hope. After an assassin's bullet took down President McKinley, Theodore Roosevelt would ascend to an office that was never supposed to be his. The result was transformative for the nation in a way our founders wouldn't have recognized. Let's get into the story. Take it away, Bill.
1: There's some mythology about the notion of Roosevelt as a trust buster. The fact is, Roosevelt favored the consolidation method of regulation, and that view would only grow stronger during his term in office. He was not averse to using his power to go after what he considered bad trusts. But the good ones, he let them be. So what decided the good trusts from the bad?

they considered just and reasonable railroad rates. It also gave the commission power over ferries, bridges, and terminals. Other accomplishments of Roosevelt's second term had to do with consumer protection and conservation. Neither of the issues had ever been of concern to prior presidents. What prompted the consumer protection concerns was Upton Sinclair's expose of the meatpacking industry, a dramatic novel called The Jungle. In it were macabre and awful stories that frightened the public. Stories of workers falling into meat processing tanks and being ground up along with the animal parts. Soon after the release of Sinclair's sensational book, the Pure Food and Drug Act and the Meat Inspection Act were passed. Roosevelt had a deep concern for the conservation cause, too, not just of natural resources, but a new way of thinking about natural resources, birthed by his time in the Dakotas, which helped him heal from deep grief. He saw the land itself as a natural resource. He hoped to preserve as much of that in future generations, and saw preservation and conservation not just as a social good, but a moral imperative. He saw America as heirs to a sacred trust, and the great American landscapes a great common trust. To achieve his goals, Roosevelt established the U.S. Forest Service and also signed into law the creation of 5 national parks, and also established over 90 bird preserves, 150 national forests, including America's very first national forest, Shoshone National Forest in northwest Wyoming, which today covers 2.4 million acres of pristine, rugged terrain. The total area that Roosevelt would end up preserving and protecting was an astonishing 230 million acres. This would be Roosevelt's proudest achievement. But there were differing views about what preservation and conservation meant, ones that collided with some prominent environmentalists of the day. Roosevelt and his pal Gifford Pinchot, America's first leader of the Forest Service, believed, as progressives, as rational progressives, that their efforts were a way to better the condition of mankind. But they were not pure preservationists. One dispute with a prominent naturalist named John Muir, who founded the Sierra Club, one of the leading environmental organizations of our time, was representative of the differing objectives of progressives on the one hand and purists on the other. One big battle had to do with the creation of a water reserve in Yosemite National Park, which could help the city of San Francisco. Muir favored a hands-off approach. They wanted to leave the national park untouched by human hands. Muir would call Roosevelt and Pinchot temple destroyers who had a perfect contempt for nature. Posterity treated Roosevelt more kindly. It was possible to serve core human needs like the reservoir in Yosemite without destroying what God had created and mankind preserved. There was a balance that needed to be struck, and Roosevelt and the progressives understood how to do it. Not content with the sweeping changes to America he'd already made, Roosevelt continued to press for even more change. He grew more harsh in thought and language, attacking what he could call the malefactors of great wealth, portraying them as greedy, rapacious, and worthy of scorn. Roosevelt's newfound rage worried the more conservative old guard of the Republican Party, who worked to thwart Roosevelt's efforts in the final months of his administration. Well, Roosevelt would run off to Africa for a year to hunt big game and collect specimens for the Smithsonian and American Museum of Natural History. But he picked, before he left, he picked his successor, William Howard Taft. Taft was also a supporter of the Square Deal. He would go on to beat William Jennings Bryan handily in a third run, but it didn't take long for Roosevelt to become dissatisfied with Taft's performance as president.
This was not just a personal beef between two powerful

0: powerful man. It represented a deep schism within the Republican Party between the old guard and its new progressive wing. And Roosevelt continued his attacks against the Constitution, forcefully advocating for ways to make it easier to amend the Constitution by a simple majority vote rather than the more cumbrous and difficult process our founding fathers had specified for good reason. Roosevelt chose to run against Taft for the Republican nomination. When he failed in that endeavor, he chose to do something even bolder. Some would say wilder, maybe more irresponsible. He chose to run independently.
1: And you've been listening to Dr. Bill McClay, and this is another installment of our Story of Us, the Story of America series. And he's the author of Land of Hope. And what a story he's telling about Roosevelt, who, as we learn early, was not against trusts, but wanted to separate the good ones from the bad ones. And this was the kind of government power that the founders would have just found abhorrent. He just formed a government department dedicated to making that decision. What a ton of power he was seizing. He also set up commissions to set up railroad rates and other transportation rates, and set up the consumer protection that we now know, thanks to, in large measure, Upton Sinclair's The Jungle. But perhaps his greatest legacy, Roosevelt's, we learn, was his conservation mindset in a very new kind. He saw the land itself as a natural resource, but he wasn't an absolutist. He was practical and pragmatic about how to best preserve the land while taking care of the needs of the public as well. And last but not least, he established the U.S. Forest Service and 5 national parks. And if you've ever been to that part of Wyoming, and I have, visiting Shoshone National Forest, that is a Roosevelt legacy. 2 million plus acres in just that forest alone. When we come back, more of the remarkable story of Teddy Roosevelt as he runs through a third party here on Our American Stories.

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9: ABC News, I'm Dave Packer. The Supreme Court today rejecting President Trump's executive order declaring that children born to people who are in the United States illegally or temporarily are not American citizens. Cecilia Wang is the ACLU attorney who argued before the court.
10: The Supreme Court decided this issue definitively in 1898 and again today reaffirmed that the 14th Amendment means that everyone born here is a citizen alike. That can only be changed by constitutional amendment, and that effort will fail.
9: Another of today's major rulings, the Supreme Court allowing states to ban transgender women and girls from playing in school sports teams for women and girls. A string of wildfires burning in the West and warnings in Colorado and Wyoming as conditions get drier and hotter. In her first Wimbledon singles match in nearly 4 years, Serena Williams defeated by 20-year-old Maya Joint from Australia. This is ABC News.
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0: And we return to Our American Stories and with Dr. Bill McClay, author of Land of Hope. When we last left off, Bill was telling us about Theodore Roosevelt's characteristically bold decision to run as a third-party candidate in the election of 1912. Let's return to the story.
11: He would drape the presidential run in religious themes and language, especially his fiery convention speech, punctuated by these words: "We stand at Armageddon and battle for the Lord." He described his sweeping regulatory reforms as a rebuttal to what he described as the invisible government of special interest groups. The Democratic Party did not have a clear front runner, and it would take 46 ballots to nominate the relatively unknown Princeton University professor, later president of Princeton, and former governor of New Jersey for 2 years, Woodrow Wilson. He was a progressive, no doubt, but an antitrust version with scant political experience. His slogan was a stark contrast to Roosevelt's new nationalism. Wilson instead chose the new freedom. He believed that the federal government should break up the big trusts that dominated American business and establish rules of the road that allowed competition to thrive and free enterprise to serve the interests of the people. Wilson, in the end, wanted the markets to work and to work on behalf of the American people. He'd studied and written for many years about the ways in which one might reform our federal government. He was in agreement with Roosevelt that the Constitution was an outdated operating system. He believed deeply that our government and its day-to-day operations should be constructed on a more fluid and evolving basis, rather than being anchored down by the archaic rules contained within the Constitution with all its checks and balances. Much of that thinking, this evolutionary approach to governing our nation, sprang from Darwin's biological theories as interpreted for social and political purposes. Government should be free to adapt to the times, as Wilson noted in his 1898 book, The State. Government does now whatever experience permits or the times demand. Wilson wasn't dissatisfied with the Constitution alone. He also had an argument with the Declaration of Independence, the principal premise being that natural rights and the fundamental rights of human being spring from God and not from kings or government or from any human source. In short, Wilson believed that the Declaration had lost its significance because it was the product of a specific moment in time, though he still did hold close to Jefferson's call for a new government based on the consent of the governed. This was an historic election, the election of 1912, and the very first time in American history when a third-party candidate had any chance of pulling out a win. What would happen was far more predictable. The split in the Republican Party created a wide open lane for the Democrat, with Wilson winning by a massive margin, garnering 415 electoral votes to Roosevelt's 88. Taft came in a distant third with a mere 8 electoral votes. Well, it didn't take long for Wilson to get to work. The very first thing he did was lower tariffs, which in turn created budgetary and revenue shortfalls. To make up for these lost government receipts, Wilson proposed a bill creating a federal income tax. He also pushed for a strong central banking system, which hadn't been a part of American life since the presidency of Andrew Jackson and his war against the Bank of the United States. Wilson's efforts would lead to the creation of the Federal Reserve. There would be many substantive reforms in a wide range of American life, farms to railroads and child labor laws as well. It was, by any measure, a very impressive record. But there were even more profound changes to the Constitution under Wilson. The 17th Amendment was a major structural change to how our founders believed we should choose our U.S. senators. The founders had believed that senators should be selected by the state legislatures. The amendment gave it to the power of the respective states through direct elections, not the legislatures. Wilson's many wins represented a moment in time in which progressivism appeared to be ascendant, dominant. But there were serious problems with the progressive record under Wilson. There was at best an intransigence when it came to minorities and an outright hostility to racial minorities, African Americans, and sheer lack of respect for the Declaration of Independence and our Constitution. Reformers like Wilson wanted to get things done, and our Constitution makes it difficult to do so with the checks and balances our founders saw as a design feature, not a design flaw. They wanted to disperse power. They favored the separation of the House and the Senate. They favored separation of the other branches, the executive branch and the judiciary. And of course, power was also dispersed to the states, adding another layer of protection around the idea that we cannot have too much concentrated power in one place. All because our founders had a view of human nature best represented by James Madison's historic quote in Federalist Number 51. If men were angels, no government would be necessary. If angels were to govern men, neither external nor internal controls on government would be necessary. Well, needless to say, men are not angels. It is understandable that reformers like Roosevelt and Wilson would get frustrated by the limitations set before them by the Constitution and the Declaration. It was hubris of them. It was arrogance of them to toss aside the profound brilliance of our founding documents in the name of reform. As the great pundit G.K. Chesterton put it best, cautioning reformers with this observation: before you tear down a fence, be sure to first understand the purpose that the fence was erected to serve in the first place. The fact was, progressivism had reached its zenith in American political life, but no movement, as we've learned in our effort to tell the story of America, no movement lasts forever. Wilson's ideas, Wilson's theory of government, and the policies that advocated them were about to face profound challenges, and from a much bigger arena, the world stage and world politics.
0: 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The story of Theodore Roosevelt and the rise of the Progressive Party, Woodrow Wilson's rise, here on Our American Stories.

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20: And we return to Our American Stories. Up next, a story from Bob Kendrick. He's the president of the Negro League's Baseball Museum in Kansas City, Missouri. Today, Bob shares with us the story of a player many experts believe, at least experts in the world of baseball, was the greatest of all time. And we're talking Satchel Paige. Take it away, Bob.
12: I think the work that we've done over the last 30 plus years, people now come to the Negro Leagues Baseball Museum expecting to meet some pretty good baseball players. And of course, you're going to leave not being disappointed. You're going to meet some of the greatest athletes to ever put on a baseball uniform. But by the time our guests walk away from this experience, I think they truly walk away with a much deeper, richer appreciation for just how great this country really is. Because the story of the Negro Leagues could have only happened in America. Yes, it is anchored against the ugliness of American segregation, a horrible chapter in this country's history. But out of segregation rose this wonderful story of triumph and conquest, and is all based on one small, simple principle. You won't let me play with you in the major leagues? Okay, I'll create my own league. And they never believed that they were inferior because they were playing in the Negro Leagues, or that the white athlete was superior because they were playing in the major leagues. But everybody else did. And so they knew how good they were, and they knew how good their league was. And you know what? The major leaguers knew how good they were. Yeah, because they had competed with and against each other in countless exhibition games. And when we went to those Spanish-speaking countries, there was no separation. They were all playing together, which is one of the reasons why I think Ted Williams, upon his own induction into the National Baseball Hall of Fame in 1966, stood there and boldly used his platform to advocate for the induction of Negro League stars into the National Baseball Hall of Fame. He would go on to say that he hoped someday the likes of Satchel Paige and Josh Gibson would be inducted into the National Baseball Hall of Fame as symbols of those great black stars who had never been given an opportunity. That was 1966. 5 years later, Satchel Paige becomes the first from the Negro Leagues to be inducted into the National Baseball Hall of Fame, or I should say the first for his Negro Leagues career. He joins the Cleveland Indians in 1948 as a supposedly 42-year-old rookie. Only God knows how old he really was. Cleveland would win the World Series. My Cleveland fans get tired of hearing me say this, but it was the last time that Cleveland won the World Series was 1948 with Satchel Paige and Larry Doby. Many thought Satchel should have been named Rookie of the Year. He goes 6-1 with a 2.4 ERA his rookie season at age 42, which means he was likely closer to 52. He never told his real age, and quite frankly, I'm not convinced that Satchel knew his real age. And that's not far-fetched, because there were a lot of folks, particularly black folks born in the Deep South, who didn't know how old they were. Now, baseball says that Satchel was born July 7, 1906, which I absolutely do not believe. The man that died here in 1982 had likely seen 76 a long time ago. Satchel, I believe, was born sometime in the early to mid 1890s in Mobile, Alabama. And like virtually everyone of that era, you're not born in a hospital, you're born at home to a midwife. And that birth record was typically kept in the back page of the family Bible. Now, according to Satchel, the goat ate that page out the Bible. So he didn't know. But as Satchel would whimsically pose the question, how old would you be if you didn't know how old you are? Or that age is simply mind over matter. If you don't mind, it don't matter. And that is how he led his life. Now, in his prime, they clocked his fastball at 105 miles per hour. But what really made Satchel so special, and I can tell you right now, 105, pretty doggone special. But what really made Satchel so special was 105 with pinpoint control. He could put it exactly where he wanted to put it. And I am not talking about just throwing strikes. The catcher sat the target. He hit the target. He didn't miss. You see, he didn't warm up in the bullpen like most pitchers do, throwing to the catcher across home plate. You know what Satchel would use? A stick of foil chewing gum wrapper. honest God's truth. The catcher would sit the chewing gum wrapper on top of home plate. And wherever the catcher moved the chewing gum wrapper, satchel right over the top of that chewing gum wrapper. He was absolutely uncanny. I tell my guests all the time, there will never, ever, ever be another Leroy Satchel Page. Not someone who combines the longevity. By his estimation, he pitched in over 2,600 games, recorded some 55 no-hitters, and only God knows how many strikeouts, and the charisma. He could sell it. Yeah, he could sell it, but he could also back it up. And so Satchel had names for his pitches. So he didn't have fastball, curveball, changeup. No, not Satchel. Satchel had what he called his midnight creeper. He had the two-humper. He had the bat dodger. He had the hesitation pitch. He had the long tom, the short tom, the jump ball, the trouble ball, the radio ball, the wobbly ball, the dipsy-doo. And he also had a pitch that he called his B-ball. You know why he called it the B-ball? Because Satchel says, it bees where I want it to be when I want it to be there. And so I tell all my young major league pitchers when they come into the museum, they better develop themselves a B-ball. And so he was so amazing. One of my favorite stories relative to Satchel, they were playing in the Denver Post Tournament. Satchel Paige All-Stars versus an all-white semi-pro team from the Coors Brewing Company. And Buck O'Neill is playing first base for Satchel and his All-Stars. And he says the first kid from the Coors team gets into the batter's box. He digs in. Satchel throws him a fastball. Kid swung as hard as he could, topped it, dribbled it down a third base line. It stays fair. He beats it out and gets an infield hit. Well, Buck says about that time, one of the kids from the Coors dugout steps out on top of the dugout steps and he yells out, "Let's beat him. He ain't nothing but an overrated darkie." Well, Satchel's nickname, and he had a nickname for everybody, his nickname famously for Buck O'Neill was Nancy. Now, that's a whole nother story. We ain't got time to tell that story. But anyway, Satchel looks over at first base. He says, "Nancy, did you hear that?" Buck said, "Yes, Satchel, I heard him." He said, "Nancy, bring him in." So Buck is at first base. He turns and he motions for the outfield to take a couple of steps in. Satchel says, "Nah, Nancy, bring him all the way in." Honest to God's truth, there were seven guys kneeling around the mound. Satchel Paige and the catcher. And Satchel strikes out the side on 9 straight pitches. He looks into the Coors dugout and says, "Overrated darkie, hey." And of course, the kid that said this, he was embarrassed, and all the guys came out to apologize to Satchel and his teammates. But Buck O'Neill swore to the day he died, if he had one game to win and any choice of any pitcher from any era, it would be the legendary Leroy Satchel Paige. He said, "You might beat him when he was out there messing around, but when he was locked and loaded, forget about it." But as Satchel would say, there were a lot of Satchel Pages that played in this league known as the Negro Leagues. And it is so very fitting that we now have a place where their contributions not only to our sport are being remembered, but their contributions to our society. And again, it is at a time when there's only a handful of these legendary athletes still with us. They're like World War II vets. Many of them were World War II vets. So what stood at risk was that this story was going to die when that last Negro Leaguer left the face of this earth. We cannot allow that to happen. I tell my guests all the time, the Negro Leagues Baseball Museum doesn't need to survive, it has to survive.
16: And great job as always by Monty Montgomery on the production. A special thanks also to Bob Kendrick, president of the Negro Leagues Baseball Museum in Kansas City, Missouri. Out of segregation, Bob said, rose triumph. And indeed, the African-American rebuttal
20: to the Major League Baseball's refusal to let African Americans play was start our own league. And nobody more perfectly represented that league and the talents than Leroy Satchel Paige. 2,600 wins, 105-mile-an-hour fastball. The story of Leroy Satchel Paige on Our American Story.
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27: From ABC News, I'm Dave Packer. The U.S. Supreme Court struck down President Trump's executive order that would end birthright citizenship. ABC's Stephen Portnoy has more from Washington.
28: In upholding the citizenship rights of all children born in the U.S., except those born to ambassadors, Chief Justice John Roberts points to what the drafters of the 14th Amendment said about the promise of citizenship to every freeborn person in this land. We keep that promise today, Roberts writes. Three of his fellow conservatives dissented, with Clarence Thomas expressing his view that neither the Constitution nor the law guarantee citizenship to people born in the U.S. if their parents aren't domiciled here.
27: In today's other rulings, the court upheld laws in roughly half the states that prohibit transgender girls and women from playing on their public school and college sports teams and struck down limits on party spending in federal elections. Progress reported on the Aspen Acres wildfire in Colorado despite having no containment. Pueblo County Sheriff Dave Lucero says evacuations remain in effect.
29: Winds have already begun to increase, and the forecast calls for stronger gusts along with the potential for thunderstorms. Those conditions can quickly change fire behavior, create new challenges for firefighters, and impact our suppression efforts.
27: Chicago is getting baked. The heat index over 100 degrees. Jeremy Strickland got an early run in before it got dangerously hot.
3: I do have asthma, so I try to become active earlier in the morning so that I can rest for the rest of the day.
27: The search continues for survivors buried in the rubble following those two strong earthquakes that shook Venezuela last week. ABC International correspondent James Longman.
4: Dozens of international crews are here, not giving up, searching round the clock and sometimes finding the smallest survivors. This rescuer sharing a moment with the pup he saved before going right back to work.
27: The Associated Press has projected that incumbent Senator John Hickenlooper will win Colorado's Democratic primary for U.S. Senate. 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
27: Justice Department and 17 states have reached a settlement with three major egg producers over allegations that the companies illegally colluded to raise prices. The settlement requires the companies to pay $3.3 million and donate 53 million eggs. Court approval is needed. New Jersey Republican Congressman Tom Kaine Jr. returned to the House floor to explain why he's been absent for about 4 months battling depression.
7: As the over 48 million of my fellow Americans being treated for this illness have come to discover, there is no timeline for healing. There is no timeline for recovery. Only the work of getting better one day at a time.
27: Kaine then left the Capitol quickly without answering questions. Ford is recalling some of its most popular SUVs.
8: Certain Fords and Lincolns could unexpectedly roll away if there's damage to the park system in the vehicle's transmission, the company says. That's why Ford is recalling 740,000 Lincoln Navigators and Aviators and Ford Explorers, Expeditions, and F-150 pickup trucks. According to the recall notice, 24 allegations of property damage and 9 injuries have resulted from the issue. Owners will be notified in August if their trucks are affected. Mike Dubusky, ABC News.
27: It's International Asteroid Day, established by the United Nations 10 years ago to better prepare Earth for dangerous impacts. Experts warn more needs to be done. Dave Packer, ABC News.
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5: From ABC News, I'm Dave Packer. The U.S. Supreme Court struck down President Trump's executive order that would end birthright citizenship. ABC's Stephen Portnoy has more from Washington.
6: In upholding the citizenship rights of all children born in the U.S., except those born to ambassadors, Chief Justice John Roberts points to what the drafters of the 14th Amendment said about the promise of citizenship to every freeborn person in this land. We keep that promise today, Roberts writes. Three of his fellow conservatives dissented, with Clarence Thomas expressing his view that neither the Constitution nor the law guarantee citizenship to people born in the U.S. if their parents aren't domiciled here.
5: In today's other rulings, the court upheld laws in roughly half the states that prohibit transgender girls and women from playing on their public school and college sports teams and struck down limits on party spending in federal elections. Progress reported on the Aspen Acres wildfire in Colorado despite

0: having no containment. Pueblo County Sheriff Dave Lucero says evacuations remain in effect.
1: Winds have already begun to increase, and the forecast calls for stronger gusts along with the potential for thunderstorms. Those conditions can quickly change fire behavior, create new challenges for firefighters, and impact our suppression efforts.
0: Chicago is getting baked. The heat index over 100 degrees. Jeremy Strickland got an early run in before it got dangerously hot.
2: I do have asthma, so I try to become active earlier in the morning so that I can rest for the rest of the day.
0: The search continues for survivors buried in the rubble following those two strong earthquakes that shook Venezuela last week. ABC International correspondent James Longman.
3: Dozens of international crews are here, not giving up, searching round the clock and sometimes finding the smallest survivors. This rescuer sharing a moment with the pup he saved before going right back to work.
0: The Associated Press has projected that incumbent Senator John Hickenlooper will win Colorado's Democratic primary for U.S. Senate. 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
8: North Idaho weather.
9: We'll drop down to a low of 53 tonight with mostly cloudy skies. Sunshine returns tomorrow with low 70s, clear and 52 tomorrow night. Mid-70s and sunny for Thursday. Clouds roll back in Thursday night with a low of 54 expected.
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10: Time this thing ends, and maybe we'll see an MLS bump, or maybe we'll see a soccer bump. Kids playing more soccer out there because of these games that are going on right now. LeBron James is leaving the Lakers. He has announced that he has told the team that he will continue his NBA career elsewhere. He's 41 years old, says he will still play. A lot of interest from the Golden State Warriors, apparently, on getting LeBron James to join their team. And he spent the last 8 seasons with the Lakers. He won a championship with the vaulted franchise in 2020. That was a COVID year, though. And LeBron James is moving on. We don't know where he's going yet, but he'll take his services somewhere. Will it be back to South Beach? Will it be back to Cleveland? Will it be north, the Golden State? We'll find out. It's America at Night with McGraw-Milhaven. Josh Gilbert filling in. Thanks for joining us.
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5: North Idaho weather.
6: We've got mostly cloudy skies in our forecast tonight as we drop down to 53. Should get back to mostly sunny by tomorrow, though, with low 70s, clear in 52 tomorrow night, mid 70s and sunshine for Thursday, cloudy in 54 Thursday night.
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8: Filling in for McGraw tonight, I'm Josh Gilbert. 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This is quite the sight to see on this Independence Day week. Coming up next, we have an interview, a chat with Ernie Isley, the one and the only Ernie Isley of the Isley Brothers. And would you believe it? They have great songs, so great that not only do the Beatles cover them, but so does Ice Cube and the Notorious B.I.G., not to mention the fact that the one, the only Jimi Hendrix was a guitarist for the Isley Brothers and lived in their house for a couple of years. What a great story. Ernie Isley's going to share it with us next. It's America at Night.
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1: The doctors recommended that I remain in the hospital to address my illness. They explained to me that this would be the fastest way to recovery.
0: What's going on with Taylor Swift and Travis Kelce? There are what seem to be wedding-related activities being set up at New York's Madison Square Garden. ABC's Aaron Katursky.
2: The first one is Thursday afternoon at about 6 p.m., and that's supposed to be for about 100 people. The following day, on Friday, beginning at 4 p.m., 4 in the afternoon at MSG, there's a cocktail hour and then a 12-hour party that's supposed to run until 4 a.m. Saturday morning. That one's for about 1,000 people.
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8: North Idaho weather.
9: Mostly cloudy skies and some calm winds this evening, while lows drop down to 49. Tomorrow, look forward to mostly sunny skies and some light winds, with temperatures heating up to 74.
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11: 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We've got Lou and we've got Eduardo calling in. 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

0: All right, I'll leave you with this as we close. My name is Josh Gilbert. Thank you so much for letting me sit in for McGraw for a couple of days. Michigan House has unanimously passed a bill allowing children to operate lemonade stands without permits or fees. It's House Bill 6007 introduced, and it would amend the state food law permitting minors to run temporary beverage businesses on private property. Yeah, that's a lemonade stand. Qualifying stands must sell only non-alcoholic, non-temperature controlled drinks and earn under $5,000 annually. There was legislation and health department issues. Repeated licensing fees, they are getting rid of those to say, hey, kids want to learn how to run a business. They want to open up a lemonade stand. They shouldn't be forced to learn about red tape at their age. Other laws like this have been enacted in Georgia and Texas and soon to be Michigan. Buy some lemonade from a kid this weekend, just as long as they're making less than $5,000 annually. My name's Josh Gilbert. Thank you so much for letting me sit in. We'll see you next time. Thanks to Rich and Alex. McGraw will be back next Monday.
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5: From ABC News, I'm Dave Packer. The Supreme Court issuing some landmark rulings on the final day of its term. The High Court striking down President Trump's order attempting to end birthright citizenship. ABC's Mary Bruce.
6: Chief Justice John Roberts declaring citizenship then and now was the right to have rights, to freely participate in our political community. The framers of the 14th Amendment extended that promise to every freeborn person in this land. We keep that promise today. Justices Clarence Thomas, Neil Gorsuch, and Samuel Alito dissenting. Alito calling the decision a serious mistake.
5: And in a separate ruling, the Supreme Court upheld state bans on transgender girls from participating in girls and women's sports. A personal financial disclosure released Tuesday shows that in 2025, the year he returned to the White House, President Trump earned $2.2 billion, more than triple what he reported the year before. While it's a tragic scene in La Guaira, there have been some moments of joy inspiring rescue workers to keep searching for survivors buried in the rubble following those two strong earthquakes that shook the Venezuelan city last week. ABC's James Longman is there.
7: Dozens of international crews are here, not giving up, searching round the clock and sometimes finding the smallest survivors. This rescuer sharing a moment with the pup he saved before going right back to work.
5: Firefighters battling the Aspen Acres wildfire in southern Colorado, which started Monday morning, say progress is being made despite having no containment. Pueblo County Sheriff Dave Lucero.
8: Across the incident, firefighters have been making tremendous progress by slowing the fire's advance, protecting homes, and building those containment lines.
5: He says evacuations remain in place, warning conditions are expected to get worse with winds picking up. World Cup action, Norway knocking out Ivory Coast to enter the round of 16. Norway now set to play Brazil in New York in the quarterfinals on Sunday. You're listening to ABC News.
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5: Changes to the federal student loan system.
13: 7 million people currently enrolled in the Save Repayment Plan are going to have to choose a different plan now because that one's going away. There are only going to be two repayment plans going forward. But what it might mean, especially for some lower income borrowers, is that their monthly student debt payments will be higher. The other really big change here is that we're going to see new caps on how much people can borrow for graduate degrees.
5: ABC's Elizabeth Schulze. A Las Vegas judge has ruled that confessions made by the only person ever charged with the murder of Tupac Shakur can be used in his upcoming trial. Dwayne Keefe D. Davis has pleaded not guilty. A warning from health officials.
14: Even before summer officially arrived, tick season was already a concern for health experts in the U.S. Last month, the CDC issued an alert that visits for tick bites to the ER nationwide were up at the highest level in nearly a decade. ABC News medical contributor Dr. Alok Patel says climate change is just part of the reason.
15: And what else happens with warm weather? People go outside. They go hiking. They enjoy the sunshine. This puts them even in more range to potentially get bitten by a tick.
14: Experts say to protect yourself, wear protective clothing and check for ticks when you return from outdoors. Michelle Franzen, ABC News.
5: WNBA Phoenix forward Alyssa Thomas says she's gotten death threats and been called racial slurs in the aftermath of her one-game suspension after her fist made contact with Caitlin Clark's throat. Dave Packer, ABC News.
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18: North Idaho weather.
19: Mild wind gusts and cloudy skies to be expected throughout tonight. Otherwise, lows cooling to 49. Wednesday, sunny skies and some light southwest winds in the forecast, will highs reach near 75.
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5: ABC News, I'm Dave Packer. The Supreme Court Tuesday striking down President Trump's order attempting to end birthright citizenship. The ruling reaffirms more than a century of legal precedent that babies born on American soil are automatically American citizens. ABC News legal contributor Sarah Isger.
6: 5 of the justices saying, yes, this includes anyone born in the United States who's not, for instance, a diplomat here while working for a foreign government. But 4 of the justices saying, well, no, the 14th Amendment doesn't say that.
5: And in a separate ruling, the Supreme Court upheld state bans on transgender girls from participating in girls and women's sports. A personal financial disclosure released Tuesday shows that in 2025, President Trump earned $2.2 billion, more than triple what he reported the year before. An emergency order issued for the nation's largest power grid as dangerous heat grips the Midwest and South and moves into the Northeast. This is ABC News.
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9: North Idaho
10: mild wind gusts and cloudy skies to be expected throughout tonight, otherwise lows cooling to 49. Wednesday, sunny skies and some light southwest winds in the forecast, will highs reach near 75.

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5: From ABC News, I'm Dave Packer. President Trump was dealt a blow to end birthright citizenship. The Supreme Court Tuesday siding with the long-held interpretation of the 14th Amendment that almost all persons born in the United States are citizens of the country. And the High Court upheld the state's rights to ban transgender athletes for competing in school sports not aligned with their sex at birth.
6: The justices allowing states to ban transgender girls and women from playing on women's teams. Citing both fairness and safety, Justice Brett Kavanaugh writes, states may maintain women's and girls' sports for biological females. In her partial dissent, Justice Sonia Sotomayor insists it's not been proven that transgender student athletes categorically posed dangers to competitive fairness and safety.
5: ABC's Mary Bruce. A dangerous heat wave this week across much of the country. ABC meteorologist Samara Theodore.
7: And the thing about it is very little relief is coming overnight. It's not just the heat. It's the wildfires as well. Breckenridge, Glen Rock, Cheyenne, Telluride, down to Winslow, Pueblo. We have a red flag warning in place.
5: Where was he the last 4 months? New Jersey Republican Representative Tom Kane Jr. disclosed Tuesday was being treated for depression.
8: The doctors recommended that I remain in the hospital to address my illness. They explained to me that this would be the fastest way to recovery.
5: What's going on with Taylor Swift and Travis Kelce? There are what seem to be wedding-related activities being set up at New York's Madison Square Garden. ABC's Aaron Katursky.
9: The first one is Thursday afternoon at about 6 p.m., and that's supposed to be for about 100 people. The following day, on Friday, beginning at 4 p.m., 4 in the afternoon at MSG, there's a cocktail hour and then a 12-hour party that's supposed to run until 4 a.m. Saturday morning. That one's for about 1,000 people.
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14: President Trump says the Republican Party will hold a midterm convention in September to energize voters ahead of the election. One person was killed when a vehicle crashed into a bakery near Houston. Harris County Sheriff's Office Major Anthony McConnell says the driver is a man in his late 70s.
15: What we come to find is a vehicle drove into the business. We talked to the owner. He is an elderly male. Said he hit the wrong pedal, accelerated. He was planning on parking in front of the business.
14: Another person was hurt and sent to the hospital. Lawmakers have advanced a package meant to strengthen protections for kids online.
16: House lawmakers have passed the Kids Internet and Digital Safety Act. It's a bipartisan package of legislation that, among other things, would require social media companies to adopt new safety measures for children and restrict the use of minors' data for targeted advertising. Advocates say the bill is a step towards a safer internet for young people, but critics fear it may prompt tech platforms to adopt age verification measures for everyone, which is a concern if that additional data people are handing over gets breached. Mike Dubusky, ABC News.
14: In a court filing, attorneys for actress Blake Lively say Justin Baldoni's production company owes nearly $8 million in attorney's fees connected to a defamation lawsuit dismissed last year. It comes 2 weeks after a judge denied Lively's claim for damages against Baldoni, but allowed her to seek legal fees. Dave Packer, ABC News.
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20: North Idaho weather.
21: Mostly cloudy skies and some calm winds this evening, while lows drop down to 49. Tomorrow, look forward to mostly sunny skies and some light winds, with temperatures heating up to 74.
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6: ABC News, I'm Dave Packer. Primary night in Colorado, the Associated Press projects that Attorney General Phil Weiser will win the Democratic primary for governor, beating U.S. Senator Michael Bennet. Weiser telling supporters Tuesday night,
7: Colorado, you chose fresh, energetic, and bold leadership that starts by asking, how can I help?
6: In the Republican primary, a tight race between State Senator Barb Kirkmeyer and political newcomer Victor Marx. President Trump dealt a blow to end birthright citizenship. The Supreme Court Tuesday siding with the long-held interpretation of the 14th Amendment that almost all persons born in the United States are citizens of the country. And the High Court upheld states' rights to ban transgender athletes for competing in school sports not aligned with their sex at birth. Where was he the last 4 months? New Jersey Republican Representative Tom Kane Jr. returned to Capitol Hill Tuesday, disclosed he was being treated for depression. This is ABC News.
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5: Second term.
6: According to newly released personal financial disclosure documents for 2025, President Trump appears to have earned over $1 billion from his cryptocurrency ventures. At least $524 million comes from the sale of cryptocurrency tokens through the Trump-connected World Liberty Financial. The disclosure report, which is 927 pages, also listed earnings of $636 million from a licensing agreement with Celebration Coin for the sale of the president's meme coin. Karen Travers, ABC News, Washington.
5: Democrats took to the Capitol steps to celebrate today's Supreme Court ruling to protect birthright citizenship. New York Democratic Congresswoman Grace Meng blasted President Trump's attempt to redefine citizenship.
7: We are American. We belong here. And no wannabe king will ever take that away from us.
5: But House Speaker Mike Johnson.
8: I'm very disappointed in that outcome. I think it subjects the country to serious challenges going forward, and we'll have to deal with it as a Congress.
5: New Jersey Republican Congressman Tom Kaine Jr. back on Capitol Hill today, ending the months-long mystery of where he was, saying he was hospitalized for depression.
9: To my constituents, thank you. Thank you for your patience. Thank you for your understanding. Thank you for your prayers. And thank you for allowing me the honor of serving you.
5: Primary night in Colorado, the Associated Press has projected that Attorney General Phil Weiser will win the Democratic primary for governor, beating U.S. Senator Michael Bennet, and the AP projects incumbent Senator John Hickenlooper will win the Democratic primary for U.S. Senate. After 8 seasons, basketball superstar LeBron James will not be returning to the Los Angeles Lakers next season. The 41-year-old will now hit free agency to find a new home for his 24th season in the league. You're listening to ABC News.
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5: Before the Supreme Court adjourned, it decided to take up a major gun case next term.
12: They have announced that they will review the constitutionality of state bans on AR-15 semi-assault rifles. These are weapons that are prohibited in 10 states, plus the District of Columbia. They've been used in some of the deadliest mass shootings in the United States, including Sandy Hook and Uvalde. So many children there killed with these weapons. States responding to that, trying to limit the sale and possession, but now the justices have indicated they're ready to decide whether, in fact, that's unconstitutional.
5: ABC's Devin Dwyer. One of the big wireless carriers is pulling the plug on some of its low-cost plans.
13: T-Mobile is retiring some of its legacy phone plans, which could affect customers who had Simple Choice or Magenta plans, as well as some old Sprint customers who were grandfathered over from the two companies' merger in 2020. T-Mobile is automatically moving all those customers over to more modern phone plans, with price increases of around $4 a line likely.
5: ABC's Mike Dubusky. Serena Williams was beaten by 20-year-old Maya Joint of Australia in her first professional singles match in nearly 4 years in the opening round of Wimbledon. The Consumer Confidence Board says America's attitudes towards the economy improved this month as gas prices started to go down, but the survey also found that more Americans think it's hard to get a job. Dave Packer, ABC News.
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15: North Idaho weather.
16: Mild wind gusts and cloudy skies to be expected throughout tonight. Otherwise, lows cooling to 49. Today, look forward to mostly sunny skies and some light winds, while temperatures heat up to 74.
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8: North Idaho weather.
9: Mild wind gusts and cloudy skies to be expected throughout tonight. Otherwise, lows cooling to 49. Today, look forward to mostly sunny skies and some light winds while temperatures heat up to 74.
10: ABC News, I'm Dave Packard. Newly released personal financial disclosure documents for 2025 show President Trump appears to have earned over $1 billion since the start of his second term from his cryptocurrency ventures.
11: At least $524 million comes from the sale of cryptocurrency tokens through the Trump-connected World Liberty Financial. The disclosure report, which is 927 pages, also listed earnings of $636 million from a licensing agreement with Celebration Coin for the sale of the president's meme coin.
10: ABC's Karen Travers. The Supreme Court issuing a landmark ruling on its final day of its term, the High Court striking down President Trump's order attempting to end birthright citizenship, and in a separate ruling, it upheld state bans on transgender girls from participating in girls and women's sports. And the court struck down limits on party spending in federal elections. More than 175 million people under alerts for extreme heat from the Gulf Coast to the Northeast. This is ABC News.

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7: From ABC News, I'm Dave Packer. President Trump was dealt a blow to end birthright citizenship. The Supreme Court Tuesday, siding with the long-held interpretation of the 14th Amendment that almost all persons born in the United States are citizens of the country. And the High Court upheld the state's rights to ban transgender athletes for competing in school sports not aligned with their sex at birth.
8: The justices allowing states to ban transgender girls and women from playing on women's teams. Citing both fairness and safety, Justice Brett Kavanaugh writes, states may maintain women's and girls' sports for biological females. In her partial dissent, Justice Sonia Sotomayor insisted it's not been proven that transgender student athletes categorically posed dangers to competitive fairness and safety.
7: ABC's Mary Bruce. A dangerous heat wave this week across much of the country. ABC meteorologist Samara Theodore.
9: And the thing about it is very little relief is coming overnight. It's not just the heat. It's the wildfires as well. Breckenridge, Glen Rock, Cheyenne, Telluride, down to Winslow, Pueblo. We have a red flag warning in place.
7: Where was he the last 4 months? New Jersey Republican Representative Tom Kaine Jr. disclosed Tuesday was being treated for depression.
10: The doctors recommended that I remain in the hospital to address my illness. They explained to me that this would be the fastest way to recovery.
7: What's going on with Taylor Swift and Travis Kelce? There are what seem to be wedding-related activities being set up at New York's Madison Square Garden. ABC's Aaron Katursky.
11: The first one is Thursday afternoon at about 6 p.m., and that's supposed to be for about 100 people. The following day, on Friday, beginning at 4 p.m., 4 in the afternoon at MSG, there's a cocktail hour and then a 12-hour party that's supposed to run until 4 a.m. Saturday morning. That one's for about 1,000 people.
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7: President Trump says the Republican Party will hold a midterm convention in September to energize voters ahead of the election. One person was killed when a vehicle crashed into a bakery near Houston. Harris County Sheriff's Office Major Anthony McConnell says the driver is a man in his late 70s.
14: What we come to find is a vehicle drove into the business. We talked to the owner. He is an elderly male. Said he hit the wrong pedal, accelerated. He was planning on parking in front of the business.
7: Another person was hurt and sent to the hospital. Lawmakers have advanced a package meant to strengthen protections for kids online.
15: House lawmakers have passed the Kids Internet and Digital Safety Act. It's a bipartisan package of legislation that, among other things, would require social media companies to adopt new safety measures for children and restrict the use of minors' data for targeted advertising. Advocates say the bill is a step towards a safer internet for young people, but critics fear it may prompt tech platforms to adopt age verification measures for everyone, which is a concern if that additional data people are handing over gets breached. Mike Dubusky, ABC News.
7: In a court filing, attorneys for actress Blake Lively say Justin Baldoni's production company owes nearly $8 million in attorney's fees connected to a defamation lawsuit dismissed last year. It comes 2 weeks after a judge denied Lively's claim for damages against Baldoni, but allowed her to seek legal fees. Dave Packer, ABC News.
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17: North Idaho weather.
18: This evening, mostly cloudy skies along with some calm winds to be expected, while lows drop down to 49. Today, sunny skies and some light southwest winds in the forecast, with highs reaching near 75.
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8: This evening, mostly cloudy skies along with some calm winds to be expected, while lows drop down to 49. Today, sunny skies and some light southwest winds in the forecast, with highs reaching near 75.
9: ABC News, I'm Dave Packer. Primary night in Colorado, the Associated Press projects that Attorney General Phil Weiser will win the Democratic primary for governor, beating U.S. Senator Michael Bennett. Weiser telling supporters Tuesday night,
10: Colorado, you chose fresh, energetic, and bold leadership that starts by asking, how can I help?
9: In the Republican primary, a tight race between State Senator Barb Kirkmeyer and political newcomer Victor Marx. President Trump dealt a blow to end birthright citizenship. The Supreme Court Tuesday siding with the long-held interpretation of the 14th Amendment that almost all persons born in the United States are citizens of the country. And the High Court upheld states' rights to ban transgender athletes for competing in school sports not aligned with their sex at birth. Where was he the last 4 months? New Jersey Republican Representative Tom Kane Jr. returned to Capitol Hill Tuesday, disclosed he was being treated for depression. This is ABC News.

0: Hey y'all, Eli Winders here. I want to talk to you about something that's more important than ever, taking care of the wildlife around us. Our planet is home to some of the most amazing creatures you could ever imagine, from the biggest bears to the smallest birds and everything in between. But here's the truth. 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This is Eli Winders. 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Y'all take care of the earth and it'll take care of us. This message is courtesy of the United States Air Force.
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5: From ABC News, I'm Sherry Preston. Dangerous heat settling in over much of the eastern half of the country. Over 100 million people are facing days of triple-digit heat and humidity, and that means a serious strain on power grids, trying to keep up with all the demands for air conditioning.
6: The order allows PJM, which services 13 states and Washington, D.C., to operate at maximum output without environmental concerns, as electricity demand skyrockets in the heat. Thousands of power outages already reported in Ohio.
5: ABC's Lana Muiz. In the West, the heat is coming from the ground, with more than 50 wildfires burning in 8 states. In the wake of the Supreme Court decision blocking the president's order trying to limit birthright citizenship, President Trump is now talking about making the change with a new law. ABC News legal contributor Sarah Isker says one of the justices hinted at that.
7: You had Justice Kavanaugh once again in the middle, saying that he thought the statute passed by Congress in 1940 and 1952 prevented Donald Trump from redefining birthright citizenship, but that maybe Congress could pass some other law if they wanted to. But that, of course, not at issue in this case.
5: New disclosures show that President Trump made over $2 billion in his first year in office, much of it from his family's cryptocurrency.
8: The coin has been controversial. Many investors lost money after the coin's value crashed in the months after launch. Its price spiked again when Trump offered his top buyers a dinner with him at his golf club. The White House denies any conflict of interest, a spokesperson saying neither the president nor his family has ever engaged or will ever engage in conflicts of interest.
5: ABC's Karen Hua. The president announcing Republicans are holding their first ever midterm convention in Dallas in September. NASA set to try again in about 45 minutes to launch a mission to save the Swift Space Telescope. It's in danger of burning up in the atmosphere. You're listening to ABC News.
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5: One of the NBA's best is leaving Los Angeles. LeBron James announcing he will not be back with the Lakers next season. ABC's Kana Whitworth.
10: James delivering Lakers fans a long-awaited championship in 2020 in the wake of Kobe Bryant's death, and broke the all-time NBA scoring record adorned in the iconic purple and gold. James suiting up for the Lakers for 8 seasons, the last two alongside his son Bronny, as the first father-son teammates in NBA history.
5: Next year would be the 24th season for James in the NBA. Iranian state TV just announcing that a container ship has run aground in the Strait of Hormuz. No details yet on its condition. A church in Kentucky is facing criticism over a skit at a vacation Bible school that involved men with guns. ABC's Pierre Thomas.
11: Three individuals dragging a man to the pulpit appearing to be armed. Then the sound of mock gunfire from airsoft rifles. The children heard chanting. Pastor Dwayne Walker defending the scene, saying it was symbolic of killing the devil.
12: I'll be honest with you, if I could kill the devil every day and raise him up and kill him again, I'd do it.
11: But Kathy Crow, a volunteer with the Kentucky chapter of Moms Demand Action, expressing outrage, saying Vacation Bible School and our churches should be safe spaces for children.
5: And it was a rough day for Serena Williams back at Wimbledon. Despite dialing up a 120-mile-an-hour serve, she lost in the first round in her first singles match in several years. Serena will be back in action tomorrow playing doubles. Sherry Preston, ABC News.
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14: North Idaho weather.
15: Mild wind gusts and cloudy skies to be expected throughout tonight. Otherwise, lows cooling to 49. Today, look forward to mostly sunny skies and some light winds, while temperatures heat up to 74.
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8: Mild wind gusts and cloudy skies to be expected throughout tonight. Otherwise, lows cooling to 49. Today, look forward to mostly sunny skies and some light winds, while temperatures heat up to 74.
9: ABC News, I'm Shiri Preston. Dangerous heat is now affecting more than half the country from Nashville up through New England. Heat indexes will top 100 degrees, some of the hottest 4th of July weather in a decade in many places. The launch of the robotic spacecraft designed to boost the orbit of NASA's Swift Observatory has been postponed again because of the weather. They'll try again tomorrow morning. The space telescope is in danger of disintegrating in the atmosphere, and they're trying to move it to higher orbit. In Colorado, Democratic Socialist Maylott Quiros looks to have beaten longtime Congresswoman Diana DeGette in the Democratic primary.
10: Denver voters of all ages, of all races, of all religions sent a clear message. We will not wait!
9: We're a day away from what's shaping up to be a marathon celebration at Madison Square Garden as Taylor Swift and Travis Kelce tie the knot. Two events are planned, one tomorrow night, a small one, then a second bigger one beginning on Friday. No phones allowed. This is ABC News.

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5: From ABC News, I'm Sherry Preston. Potentially dangerous heat is stretching across more than half the country, and it's shaping up to be a scorchingly hot 4th of July weekend with concerns about the power grid. ABC's Alex Perez is right in the middle of it.
6: Chicago's first major heat wave in full effect, feeling like 106, even hotter than yesterday. Dr. Jane Wilcox from Northwestern Memorial says in these temperatures, heat stroke could begin in minutes.
7: Right now, the right thing is to stay inside and let this heat wave pass.
6: And as the heat spreads east, it's only expected to get worse. Stifling feels like temperatures from Philly to New York to Boston could break 110 in some spots.
5: ABC meteorologists say humidity levels in the Midwest are rivaling the Amazon rainforest right now. The launch of the robotic spacecraft designed to boost the orbit of NASA's Swift Observatory has been postponed once again because of weather. The space telescope is in danger of disintegrating in the atmosphere, and they're trying to move it to a higher orbit. The Supreme Court striking down President Trump's executive order banning birthright citizenship, but ABC's Sophie Flay says the decision was not unanimous.
8: Many legal experts expected a lopsided decision on what was considered settled law. Instead, three justices dissented. Justice Clarence Thomas arguing the 14th Amendment was written to guarantee citizenship to freed slaves. Trump has made the same argument.
9: It wasn't for billionaire Chinese people who have 57 children that become American citizens.
8: At the heart of the case, what the administration calls birth tourism. Women traveling from countries like China to give birth in U.S. hospitals to secure citizenship for their babies.
5: The Department of Justice planning an investigation into that. New disclosures show that President Trump made over $2 billion in his first year in office, much of it from his family's cryptocurrency. Its value spiked when Trump offered his buyers dinner with him at his golf club. You're listening to ABC News.
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5: Telltale signs of a Taylor Swift-Travis Kelce wedding at Madison Square Garden this weekend.
12: Sources tell ABC News the arena, still electrified from the New York Knicks NBA championship run, will host two events for the music icon and NFL star. The first is Thursday evening for about 100 people. The second is for about 1,000 people and is a 12-hour party, beginning with a cocktail hour Friday afternoon and scheduled to last well into the next morning.
5: ABC's Aaron Katursky says streets around MSG will all be shut down. Following the Supreme Court's decision not to hear his appeal, attorneys for E. Jean Carroll have asked a federal judge to order President Trump to pay her the $5 million judgment a Manhattan jury says she is owed after he was found liable for sexual abuse and defamation. E. Jean Carroll's attorneys say Trump's lawyers told them the president may ask the Supreme Court to reconsider. FIFA superfans are descending on San Francisco to see the U.S. men's national soccer team kick off against Bosnia-Herzegovina. Ryan Maraska is making it a once-in-a-lifetime event.
13: Our record against European clubs or European nations are not that fantastic right now, but I'm hopeful. I actually went to the last two USA games, the one in L.A. and the one in Seattle, so I'm kind of... all my life savings are going towards this right now. But I'm hopeful.
5: Ecuador's coach stepping down after his team was defeated 2-0 against Mexico last night. I'm Sherry Preston, ABC News.
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15: North Idaho weather.
16: This evening, mostly cloudy skies along with some calm winds to be expected, while lows drop down to 49. Today, sunny skies and some light southwest winds in the forecast, with highs reaching near 75.
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0: Thank you for joining us on this Tedsday morning. 434-882-4217 is how you interact with us. We celebrate God's gifts to you. We really should do it every day, but we set this day aside because it rhymes with Ted. Use everyone's guitar hero as an avatar for the idea of knowing what it is that God has gifted you to do. That's the secret, is figuring that part out. And it's not necessarily, I am a carpenter. How do you get there? What is it about carpenting that you like? There are things that you're gifted to do that are parts of other things that you, that's the nuance to Tedsday. So what is it God has gifted you to do? And how do you apply that to a grateful community that rewards you justly? Then you don't have to worry. It's safe and effective. You won't be infected by the virus of the haters who gotta hate. Karen isn't going to call your supervisor. We've been breaking down some of, and we've spent probably a lot of time on this birthright citizenship ruling. There's others, other rulings from the Supreme Court and other things afoot that we need to get into, including the media bored with the fact that, oh, I don't know, we're having conversations and meetings with the Iranians and all of that is going on. So we need to come up with controversy, and the Associated Press and their zeal to try to come up with controversy because there's none for them to actually organically report is laughable. We'll get into some of that for you as well this morning on this Tedsday here at 434-882-4217, where we will lay out the news of the day for you. But I also want to hear how it's impacting you, where you are. After I'll certainly give you my analysis of it. And many times you disagree with me. Sometimes it's because nobody else has said it in the way we've said it, and that's okay. I don't mind being out here on a limb. Y'all can join me there like you do on WGSO in New Orleans, and we love you down there in the Big Easy. There, 434-882-4217. President Trump announced yesterday that he is holding a convention of Republicans, very similar to a presidential nominating convention. It will be 2 days, September 9th and 10th in Dallas. It's meant to highlight the accomplishments and launch into the midterm elections. Some political leaders saying that's about a month too late to really get into the substance of the midterm elections, which much of the campaigning will have already begun in August. But it's going to be meant to boost enthusiasm for GOP members going into the fall season. House leadership, meanwhile, speaking of the midterms, took their jacks and went home yesterday because conservatives wanted to make sure that somehow the Save America Act got onto the agenda, this time trying to put it onto the annual defense spending bill. Seeing that they had done that and they were going to hold up any other votes until then, Mike Johnson said, fine, let's just go home for the weekend. And you wonder why they can't get things passed. Before they did adjourn, lawmakers did overwhelmingly approve a proposal to disclose the names of House members who had paid misconduct settlements using taxpayer money. This is the bill sponsored by outgoing Congressman from Kentucky, Thomas Massie. A Democrat socialist who wasn't even born when Congresswoman Diana DeGette took her seat in the U.S. House of Representatives representing the Denver area has just ousted her in a primary yesterday. Progressives also won the Democratic nomination to run for governor, the seat being vacated by the term-limited Jared Polis. Supreme Court ruled that birthright citizenship can be conveyed to citizens of illegals in the country. the decision. Conservatives, Chief Justice Roberts and Amy Coney Barrett joining the progressives on the court. The Supreme Court also upheld that boys can't play girls' sports. Thank you for playing.
1: 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The Heritage Guide to Historic Sites invites every American to rediscover the places and stories that define our nation. 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
0: You know, one of the things in the issue regarding citizenship and migration to this country, nobody has been able to, over easily a decade of doing this, nobody has been able to successfully tell me what it is that is broken in the American immigration system that would require us to do mass amnesties and open borders. What specifically is broken in the American immigration system? And I've asked this for easily half of a decade, if not more. And I've asked Congress people, I've asked senators, I've asked lawyers and doctors and guys in the park sleeping on a bench. And I cannot get an answer to why there is some critical or what. Just point to the part of the immigration system that's broken and let's work on fixing that. Nobody can. Nobody can point to some place where, aside from the fact that there is one, I did get that one time. And I at least respected the intellectual honesty of the blue-haired, wild-eyed leftist that said it to me, because at least they were admitting that they viewed the fact that there were rules for citizenship in the first place to be offensive. Okay, fine. We can discuss that. I can talk to you about that. I'm not going to let you into my house until you come around. But other than that, I mean, I can talk to you. At least I know where you're coming from. Get into that at 434-882-4217. Maybe you will be the first. Who knows? But James Lux wants to talk to us a little bit here about gold and silver and how they're doing this morning. There was a little bit of a rebound going on yesterday morning when we spoke last. James, he, of course, plies his trade about gold and silver investing at jcsgold.com. Good morning, sir. How are gold and silver and yourself doing today?
11: Yeah, I'm doing well, Joe. Gold and silver, you know, they're stuck in this little roller coaster of a channel here. We had a nice strong day yesterday, but of course gold and silver are down today. Gold's down about 0.5%, down $25. It's dipped right below 4,000. It's at $3,982 so far this morning. Silver is at $57.91, down about 1% so far. So really just chopping along here the past couple weeks. You know, we'll have a green day and then a red day, but that's why we always say, you know, we don't try to time the market. We just stack gold and silver, buy the dips, you know, and mm-hmm. when you can add to your position, take advantage of these little discounts as they come.
0: And don't be fooled. 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James, you have an awesome morning, sir, and thanks for checking in.
11: Thanks, Joe. You too.
0: And you and me, we get together at 434-882-4217. 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
9: 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About 160 million of us are under heat advisories.
10: Day one of five of the heat wave getting into the northeast. Some strong storms surrounding the heat dome. Pockets of heat in the west, but not as extreme. Still fire danger in the four corners. Surrounding the heat dome, some storms from the Gulf Coast into the Great Lakes and upstate New York and New England. But underneath that dome, no relief. Extreme heat warnings all the way from Kansas City down to Jackson into Boston. 105 in this area with the feel-like readings and even 110 Thursday and Friday in the Northeast.
9: ABC News senior meteorologist Lee Goldberg. Financial disclosures from the president show that he and his family made about $2 billion in the first year of the president's second term, over half of that profits from his family's cryptocurrency business. Three of the country's biggest egg producers agreeing to pay over $3 million to settle allegations. They have been fixing prices for years. They're also promising to donate more than 50 million eggs to food banks and community organizations. This is ABC News.
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0: On this Tuesday morning, I mentioned the story, it's good to have friends down Daytona Way, WROD, and the story jumps into the fray of the for the ruling in the Supreme Court yesterday, because it all, to me, it's starting to all tie together. And today begins the process of legalized weed in Virginia, here, our flagship state. So we're suborning a population of stoners who are going to buy the fact that it does wear down your ability or your interest in higher achievement to become less than we could be, make less than we could, accept less than we should, and then we need to buy cheap stuff from the Chi-Coms. Huh. It's almost like there's a plan in here. So Operation Innocence Shield, Flagler County Sheriff's Cyber Crimes Unit, ten arrested in a human trafficking sting. Why are we trafficking humans? Because they work, in some cases, in sex trafficking, in the trade of things that are illegal in and of the first place. Drugs, guns, cars, all seized. Human trafficking, coercion, exploitation, victimization, all to suborn sexual activities. But Kilmar Abrego Garcia, he was doing human trafficking for work. So they were doing jobs that Americans don't want to do, which is a lie, actually. Well, it's not a lie. It's an incomplete statement. So when they say, oh, these folks are just coming here to do the jobs Americans don't want to do, what they mean, just like the plantation owners in the 1800s meant, is they don't, Americans don't want to do the job for the $0 and a place to stay in a barracks with your family, if I allow you to have one. And call that a life. That's what they mean. There's more to the statement than just Americans don't want to do it. It's Americans don't want to do it for what the job is worth being paid in many cases. And that's a shame, because we're not having honest conversations about economy. Well, we talk about the 14th Amendment. The world of the 14th Amendment didn't have the aid state. The Social Security, it didn't exist. Medicare, Medicaid, SNAP benefits, all these things that are being used and given to people who have never paid a dollar of taxes into the United States prior to their arrival here are getting all of these, quote, entitlements because the U.S. government can give it to them without having to go through new legislative process. But I still haven't, this Mike brought up the jobs nobody else will do. He said, I don't think that is what's broken in America's immigration system, but maybe it's what's broken in America's system in general, Joe. Are we paying too much for things that don't technically require that high of a wage? There is that, but there's also the fact that we want to all make $25 an hour for bussing tables, but we don't want to pay $10 for a cup of coffee, which is what it would cost if the busboy at the coffee shop was making $25 an hour. You get me? See, that's the problem, is that we don't want to have the honest accounting of our economy. Let me get to you at 434-882-4217. Good morning. Who's this on the air with Joe first thing this morning?
1: This is Matt.
0: Morning, sir.
1: You asked before about what was broken with the immigration system.
0: Yeah,
1: What is broken is the will to enforce the law.
0: I was kind of meaning, like, what in the code, what in the law is so onerous as to suborn ignorance of it? Why do we have to ignore immigration law? If immigration law is so bad, why don't we work to change it? And nobody's been able to point to anything in immigration law that is so bad we need to change it. They just want to ignore it altogether.
1: Well, as a wise man once told me, if you're not part of the solution, there's plenty of money to be made perpetuating the problem.
0: So true. So true. And I think this explains a lot of what happens in these halls of governance, whether it be, you know, in Sacramento, California, or Richmond, Virginia, or Albany, New York. These decisions are often made not by weighing what's best or what's right versus what's wrong. It's what's going to profit for my friends in
1: my constituents. Best for me.
0: Right. And it might not even be directly. It might just be what's going to create or support or protect a job or a series of jobs in my home district, so I can go back and thump my chest and say, look at what I've protected, stuff like that. And that's what I mean about the 14th Amendment, which is, as Clarence Thomas said in this ruling, is being misused. Because the world that the 14th Amendment was written in doesn't exist. And it's funny, the same people who will say the world of the 4th or 2nd Amendment in recent rulings, just yesterday we were being told that the world of the 4th Amendment didn't take into account cell phones. Well, sure it did, and I'll show you where later. But they'll be the first ones to say that the world of the 2nd and 4th Amendments don't apply anymore because we're in a new world. Well, the world of the 14th Amendment doesn't exist anymore. We didn't have a nanny state. We didn't have all these aid programs that are going to bankrupt the country, because once you've conveyed some semblance of citizenship on somebody, now they're entitled to all this cash.
1: Well, I would also point out, I came across some material written recently by, well, not written recently, but I recently came across material written by M. Stanton Evans.
0: Okay.
1: From many years ago. He was one of the editors at National Review. And he said that we have two political parties, the stupid party and the evil party. He defined the Republicans as the stupid party and the Democrats as the evil party. And he said, if you end up with something that is both stupid and evil, that's called bipartisanship.
0: So good, so good, so well said too. And I think he's right. I think the ignorance is stunning. I'm not sure how we got here. I do know that I was watching and it didn't seem to be obvious to me, but it is stunning how we have fallen so far.
1: Yeah,
0: it's good stuff. Yeah, Matt.
1: I was thinking about this the other day, where, you know, some people were ballyhooing the 250th birthday. And I'm thinking, I'm hoping this isn't the last.
0: Do you know there are shirts that I don't have time to get in. I'll talk about it on the other side of the break. Thank you, Matt.
1: All right. Take care, Jeff.
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0: Thank you for letting us be of service to you on this Tedsday morning, gathering around your amplitude or frequency modulation decoder, and I appreciate it. Wherever you may be, I love our friends. This one, Mike, driving in from Greenwich. And by driving in, when somebody lives in Greenwich or Southern Connecticut, Fairfield County and all that, if they say they're driving in, what they mean is New York City. And I get why you're doing it at this hour, too. He says, the thing that's broken with our American immigration system is that we have one, Joe. It's a common theme. You know, that is the American left's view, is the problem is that we're not open to everybody. And I've heard this on the floor of the U.S. House when people flounce around about the 250th anniversary of "we hold these truths to be self-evident, that all men are created equal and that they are endowed by their creator with certain unalienable rights, and amongst them are free health care and housing and Medicare benefits." No, that wasn't what the Constitution said, but that's what they want. They want to be able to cut Social Security checks to people and then still try to maintain this fraud that Social Security is some sort of trust fund. You people are amazing in your disingenuity. By the way, the T-shirt that Matt made me think of, so I get these ads all over my phone. And I have friends, business associates, supporters of my flagship station that make shirts and T-shirts. One of them is actually doing a 250th anniversary T-shirt giveaway. While supplies last, but I saw one in one of the ads that really disquieted me. And in marketing, black is beautiful. This is why all the baseball teams at some point had a fixation of somehow coming up with a black uniform, regardless of whether you had black in your uniform colors or your logo or not, because marketing people said, oh, Americans love black shirts. So this is a 250th anniversary of the United States themed shirt. It's a little red, white, and blue piping flag indication kind of on the sleeves and leading around, but the body of the shirt is all black. And it says United States of America across the top in white letters, 1776 to 2026. And I'm looking at this shirt saying, oh my God, it's an epitaph. It's what you would write on someone's tombstone. I said, who thought that was a good idea? Unless that was the message, not a flaw, but a feature. You'll probably see it, and if you're like me at all, you'll get your 250th anniversary T-shirt ads. It's scary. It's a all-black T-shirt, and it just says United States of America, 1776 to 2026. Just like Matt said, you know, I hope that this isn't the end of the 250th. And I do believe that there are people who are going to, by the time that July 10th is rolled around, start the conversation of, okay, I mean, just our friends at Freedom Fest. I mean, they're looking at how to reinvigorate freedom into the next 250 years. And we'll be there starting next week at this time. Are we packed yet? Make sure IDs and everything are in the bag. Kareem is hanging on the line with us at 434-882-4217. Good morning, Kareem. How are you doing, sir?
1: Good morning, Joe. I'm doing well. I'm enjoying rural Virginia. Passed through Farmville, thought of your good friend Bob. Yeah. Otherwise, it's another day. Yeah. I wanted to make two quick ones, and then a little bit longer third one. I'm enjoying the price of diesel being under $5 a gallon in many places, and I think we're going to enjoy that for at least another week. So it'll be a great week. I remember Sheets used to do $1.99 a gallon during July 4th, so hopefully they're not doing it again, but maybe in the future. Second quick point was, you're right, Joe, that does seem like an epitaph walking around. But the third one, going to the Supreme Court decision, that 14th Amendment, two parts of it that I think are underutilized, naturalized and subject to. When someone's trafficked here, they aren't when someone's here, that they're traffic here, they're subject, for example, these Chinese, I use Chinese to be because they're birth tourism. They're citizens of China coming here, having the baby, and going back. They're only here long enough to give birth. Those aren't American subjects. Those are Chinese subjects who happen to be visiting America. So that's a distinction the Supreme Court did make, and so that's something we can capitalize on. Naturalized, we have a naturalization process, and we have eligibility requirements. We haven't really embraced that as far as naturalization, because when it's people come here to become citizens, we don't debrief them. There's an interview process, yes, and it could be, I'm not saying strenuous, I'm not saying we put them under bright lights and deprive them to sleep for several hours, but there are things that we can do to make sure that the people who are coming here are actually relinquishing the control of the previous government to embrace being an American.
0: Well said.
1: By the way, last part before I go, clip the first part of what you were talking about with Newsmax and send that to producers so they know you were making a joke and you're trying to show your humanity and not being just a Hollywood type. You know, Joe, have a great day. Thank you for your time.
0: Thank you, Kareem. Thank you. I think they did get it because there was that kind of moment of relief laugh. You know, when you finally realize it's okay to, you know, that somebody made a joke at a funeral and it's okay to laugh. You're like, okay, he's joking. He said, if you missed the story earlier, I was in the queue to go on Newsmax TV to talk about the judge court ruling on Virginia's attempt to violate the Second Amendment. And then the Supreme Court ruling happened. And I got bumped for additional segments with Judge Andrew Napolitano. And I said to the producer, how many segments is Napolitano going to get? Come on. And there was this long, it was really awkward. It's like, no, I'm joking. I'm joking. I thought they were sitting there saying, who is this jerk? Because that's the stereotype of people in my industry, unfortunately. But your point about the 14th Amendment, and I'm going to tie it into the gun grabs they're attempting here. So the leftists who insist that the Second Amendment or the Fourth Amendment, the Supreme Court's ruling on cell phone privacy, they insist the Fourth Amendment doesn't apply because cell phones didn't exist then. Well, then the 14th Amendment doesn't apply because SNAP and Medicaid and Social Security and none of these, quote, entitlements that we're handing out to people existed when the 14th Amendment existed. I mean, if you're going to make one argument, which I disagree with, but the 14th Amendment was written in a world where citizenship meant you were just free to get on with your getting on.
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0: Oh, bless you for being part of the program this morning, basking in either the amplitude or frequency modulation goodness, regardless of how your favorite station brings it to you. I appreciate you taking me along so that I can tell you what went on last night. I can give you my analysis of it, but I want to hear how it's impacting you where you are, whether it be Supreme Court rulings or congressional abdications. We've got it all. It's the greatest hits of 2029. And we will weigh in on all of it, regardless of, you know, where you are. Thanks to our friends down in Largo and St. Petersburg, for the one in Florida. Not, you know, although we have Bob in Moscow, we could have dueling St. Petersburgs, wherever we are. Let me get to you real quick before we have to get our first things on the air. Good morning, you're on the air with Joe. First thing this morning, who's this?
1: Good morning, Joe. This is your friend, George Soros.
0: Oh, my God, George. I was just reading about you and Alex. $103 million you've paid into the midterm elections so far. I bet you're happy about the Supreme Court ruling then, that's not, you know, that's lifted the limits on coordinating money with campaign candidates.
1: Absolutely. Well, the 103 is only what was reportable. There's, of course, what much more that goes on behind the scenes that does not need to be reported, at least according to my army of attorneys.
0: That's right. Go through Act Blue and it launders your money for you. That's right. I know how it works, George.
1: It's actually Act Red, but we call it Act Blue.
0: Okay. Did you call the code red? So what's going on in the dirigible this morning, George?
1: Well, I'm on beautiful terra firma here in beautiful Denver, Colorado, celebrating another win for social justice and equality and against the oligarchy. And I thought, it's been a long time since I've had a conversation with my friend Joel Thomas, and I thought that, you know, you might appreciate the technical excellence that goes into producing the assembly line of candidates that I and Alex have created.
0: I tell you, we didn't even see half of these people coming. I mean, where did you keep them hidden for so long?
1: Well, you know, what is it that they say? Politics is the art of knowing when to pull the trigger, right? Well, you aren't going to see it. No candidate is served before it's time. So we continually refine and refine and refine and polish them and make sure that, unlike Ferriello, there's a certain low amount of risk tolerance that they're going to screw something up. So we keep refining them and refining them until they're ready to go and meet the press. And they're so dazzling and so disarming, they're like Katie Couric meets Che Guevara, you know? and they're so disarming that they just ward off. It's just like Superman. You can throw rocks at him all day and it doesn't affect him.
0: Unless they're kryptonite rocks. So Tom Perriello, really, because Tom Perriello was your cabana boy. I'm sorry. That's not nice. He ran the Open Society Foundation for you for a long time until Alex Bar Mitzvah. You know, what's the deal? Why don't you like Virginia Congressman candidate Perriello now?
1: Well, if he was doing his job, he would still be running Open Society, right?
0: Oh, I think you wanted him in Congress. I thought this whole run for Congress again was your idea.
1: Sometimes what you see isn't what you think you see. I wanted to give him another shot, but he was obviously underperforming at Open Society, so I needed to get him out there. But the good news is that he has an escape parachute that, in case he loses, I'm going to install him as the editor of the Augusta Regress website.
0: Oh, it says that's a local newspaper. You think he'd run a newspaper? I guess he does know how to write. So
1: he screwed up everything else. How bad can he do in a little website in Augusta, Virginia?
0: Good stuff, George. I appreciate it. George Soros checking in from Denver. We'll tell you why George was in Denver here in our first things. Another progressive, this time one that wasn't even born when her opponent took office in Denver. Congresswoman Diana DeGette has been ousted in a primary by 30-year-old Milat Kyros, 29-year-old Milat Kyros, another one of the progressive candidates running as a Democratic Socialist. Democratic Socialists also won the governor's primary in the Democratic Party, looking to fill the seat by term-limited Jared Polis, topping the sitting U.S. senator who had been running for governor. House leadership decided to take their jacks and go home rather than debate the Save America Act again, as conservatives tried to attach the Save America Act to the annual defense spending bill. U.S. Supreme Court divided ruling that children born in the United States are citizens under the 14th Amendment, even if their parents are in the country unlawfully or only temporarily. The Chief Justice John Roberts, along with Amy Coney Barrett, joined the progressive judges Sotomayor, Kagan, and Ketanji Brown Jackson, determining birth on U.S. soil plus being subject to U.S. law is enough for citizenship. The Supreme Court also upheld state laws barring boys from playing in girls' sports. It also ruled that any state law that bans boys and girls' sports does not violate Title IX, prohibiting sex discrimination in education.
2: Did you know that healthy arteries make a gas? Yes, actually three known gases. 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
0: Why this explosion of progressive candidates coming out of nowhere, unseating Democrats in their races? Now the columns, most of the Sunday talkers. What's going on in the Democratic Party? Everyone's trying to get their progressive on without calling themselves a socialist. Then you've got the ones that are insisting, oh, no, no, we're capitalists. We're not communists. And how did they do? Because we had one right in Colorado Springs. We're not. Next hour, right? Next hour, Colorado Springs. We were trying to get young lady who is running as the non-communist in Colorado, in the Colorado Springs district, but she turned us down for I'm really, really busy, just focused on getting out the vote. Let me see what you've got for us at 434-882-4217. Good morning. Who's this?
20: Good morning, Joe. It's Joel.
0: Hey, Joel. How are you doing?
20: I'm okay. Thank you. I just wanted to say this. I wonder if the decision for the 14th Amendment would have been different if we didn't have at least John Roberts in there. I don't know, because it seems like he takes something and flattens it out like a pancake, you know? I mean, well, and the other thing is that if we had the convention of states before we you know, if we could go back and maybe change in the 14th Amendment. I don't know. But.
0: Well, part of it is the 14th Amendment in and of itself, and this is going to sound controversial because it's an easy punching bag for talk show hosts like me to go after. But I'm turning this on the leftists who want to try to make the case, and I can debunk it as well, that the world was different when the Second or Fourth Amendments were written. Well, why doesn't the same apply to your sanctified 14th Amendment? The world was different when the 14th Amendment was ratified, that we didn't have Medicaid and we didn't have Social Security checks being cut to 30-year-old men, who look like they're in good shape because they don't have a job, but we're conveying Social Security benefits on them. We don't have SNAP cards going out every doorway we can find. So there is inherently a different world that citizenship. See, citizenship in the world of the 14th Amendment was simply you were allowed to go about your business as long as you didn't screw with somebody else, and nobody was allowed to screw with you. You couldn't be kept from working. You couldn't be kept from buying a house. We weren't going to pay for it, but you couldn't be kept from it. And now citizenship conveys all this cash subsidization that didn't exist when they ratified the 14th Amendment.
20: I grew up in Ohio, Joe, and Cincinnati, and most people don't know the Ohio River is owned by Kentucky. So back when there
0: is was that, is that, hold on a second here. I think we may have a Straits of Hormuz kind of situation going on here. Kentucky isn't like ready to charge a toll to run a boat down there, are they?
20: No, but what we learned when we were growing up, and then some of the areas around Cincinnati, like there's a place called Glendale. It was basically built by the P&G brothers. There's all kinds of different beautiful old houses and things, Victorian, and there's mansions and things like that. But anyway, we grew up in knowing that when the slaves crossed the Ohio River and touched their hand on the ground of the area of Cincinnati, the common ground, and then I'm sure the other parts of because the Ohio goes all the way across the bottom of from southwest to southeast, bottom of right. Ohio. But so I was just claiming like the portion that I knew, but we knew about a lot of runaway, slaves and passages, and it's kind of interesting area. But so they tapped the ground and then they were free. But and I'm not making light of that or making, but the analogy I'm trying to make is that it's just amazing. So these people pre-plan, they can have pregnant women get on and then get on the, which people have known about that for years.

0: their name into this smartphone app at that rest area halfway up Mexico that supposedly didn't exist except for all the videos of it.
1: See, but the Democrats, and then there's other people too that I'm sure that are non-Democrats that support abortion, they don't recognize that as a human being. They just recognize that as some tissue.
0: Well, yeah, but that is the thing. See, once they're cleaning up the dishes at my coffee shop, they're necessary. If they're just in the womb, they're not helping me because A, they won't vote for my favorite candidate, and number two, they won't clean up the dishes. That's my point about this. I love Clarence Thomas, no relation, his dissent, because he's bringing up the specter of civil war and what was happening and why the 14th Amendment was written. The 14th Amendment, as a rule, is an abomination. If there is an abomination in the amendments to the U.S. Constitution, it's this pile of capitulating horse manure that was done to mollify the very people who had just paid to have the President of the United States assassinated because they were salty because they didn't win the war so they could sell freely to the Great Britainish. I don't know. I talked myself into a corner there, to the British. And so they were mad about that. And then they killed the president and we're still capitulating with them. I mean, it's like the Republicans then are just like the Republicans now. It's just John Thune is a time traveler and he was there when these ridiculous capitulations were made in the 14th Amendment. The 14th Amendment should simply say all freed slaves are now conveyed citizenship to the United States and their children, period. And just like all the first 10 amendments to the Constitution, you can say it in a sentence. All this other happy horse manure is capitulation to a group of people that paid to have the president assassinated. I thought, well, maybe this was before we decided we don't negotiate with terrorists. But the Dixiecrats, began, and this is where the filibuster gets perverted and all these other things come along after the 14th Amendment. I'm running up on my news here. The light at the end of the tunnel is an oncoming newscast, so I've got to get out of the way here, Joel. But good to hear from you, my friend.
1: Thank you. Nice to hear from you, too. All right. Take care.
0: Jessica Killen, by the way, did win her primary over Joe Regan. She'll face Jeff Crank. She's the Colorado signatory. I'm not a socialist.
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8: ABC News, I'm Sherry Preston. It's going to feel downright Amazonian in parts of America. Humidity in the Midwest rivaling that of the Amazon rainforest, meteorologists say. Triple-digit heat spreading across much of the east, putting 160 million of us under heat advisories. In Venezuela, the death toll now about 2,000 people from the earthquake 1 week ago. ABC News chief international correspondent James Longman watching his crews hunt through ruined buildings for survivors.
9: This is extraordinary. This is the sea of debris in La Guaira. This is backbreaking work. We're on the roof of a collapsed building here. They've heard sounds from below, and now the job of this U.S. team is to dig down.
8: Trouble in the Strait of Hormuz. State TV in Iran says a cargo ship has grounded itself using a route that was not approved by the Iranians. Financial disclosures from President Trump show that he made about $2 billion last year, more than half of that from his family's cryptocurrency ventures. This is ABC News.

0: From the home of the First Amendment, First Thing Today.
1: It is time for our sports director, Mac McDonald, who has never taken his talents to South Beach. Well, maybe he has. There's just no video to prove it. A couple of times taking his talents to South Beach. I'm not sure what those are, but we'll get Jim Gray on the set.
2: That was a long time ago when I first got to Florida. And, it was a little wide open when I first put my feet in the sand here.
1: I got to tell I was thinking about this. Sports not generally something I throw purview around to. I leave that to you. Leave it to the experts, right? But I was reading this story about LeBron James leaving Los Angeles for yet another basketball team. And I thought, you know how you had, you know, Kobe Bryant was the Black Mamba.
2: Right.
1: And then George Gervin was the Iceman. I've got a nickname for LeBron, if you think he'll take it.
2: Okay.
1: The Swarm of Locusts.
2: Good.
1: Too wordy? Too biblical?
2: The locusts.
1: Here he comes. He's going to consume your playoff future.
2: I had a kid in class one time since we're trying to educate the youth at the Dan Patrick School in Winter Park, and I had a kid who did a commentary on why LeBron was one of the worst postseason players ever. And I said, nice research. He only averages 28 points a game in the postseason. Really good research there. So I hope you enjoy your D that you're about to get. All right, couple stories from yesterday because it poured here. Poured, and more poured. I don't know what your rain issue is
1: The central part of the country, everything from like Utah to Virginia is 100 degrees and dry.
2: It poured here yesterday. So anyway, I had a chance to get a lot of work done in the afternoon instead of enjoying sunshine. Anyway, the Nationals, don't look now, but the Nationals are a game over 500 and only 7 back in the division. Okay, and so it was a game 2 of the Red Sox after the Red Sox swept the Yankees over the weekend. Now, Chad Tracy is the manager, the skipper, and he is gaining a lot of momentum because the Red Sox have faced naturally a lot of challenges, and he's got emphasis on player growth, positive clubhouse morale. He does just a terrific job. And last night, Wilson Contreras got ejected for the second straight night, this time for walking back to the dugout, and then Cade Cavalli of the Nationals, who was having a big night, striking out 13. He said, go sit down, boy. And so when naturally it got heated and Tracy got tossed and everybody, but he tried to explain it.
3: To be honest with you, when it happened, I didn't know what was going on. I kind of like looked up and saw him throw somebody out. I thought somebody maybe had said something from the dugout. So I don't know if you guys saw me go out there. I was kind of trying to figure out what was happening. And I think maybe Wilson had like tapped his helmet like as a gesture, like, hey, can we check, jokingly check the check swing, which we know you can't. So I think he felt like he showed him up and threw him out of the game.
2: Yeah, so in baseball, I mean, you can't, show up people. So Wilson Contreras in his brief version of what happened.
4: I feel like everything's against me right now. Got ejected last night from nothing. Ejected today, even though I was walking back to dugout. Yeah, that's why I'm not going to say much because, like I said, if I say something, they're going to use it against me.
2: Okay, baseball, boys of summer, and it's only July. So, but anyway, just the Nationals, 7 games out in the division.
1: They were actually pretty close to the wild card until Miami caught on fire. Yeah. What are they eating down there? Did they sign, I know that for a little while, not Willie Randolph.
2: Derek Jeter.
1: Derek Jeter was their GM. Did he suit up and start playing for him or something?
2: Jeter got out of there, I think some of the, it took the pressure off the franchise. I think that happened. So, but I had a lot, so I had fun. So I was watching World Cup and Ivory Coast and Cape Verde. They really were the Cinderella story.
1: Oh, yeah.
2: And then they got ousted.
1: Now, Cape Verde was the one with the 40-year-old goalie that was stoning everybody.
2: Yes, very good. Yes, exactly. So
1: Don't know his name. Couldn't pick him out of a lineup.
2: Well,
1: but I just know
2: today is a big day in the McDonald family, okay, because Belgium plays at 4, America plays at 8. All right, as I've talked about, my wife, dual citizenship, Belgium and America, okay. She said she said this morning she had to go to the hospital. We have a cup of coffee at 5:45, and before
1: she's
2: she
1: a
2: goes,
1: nurse, by the way. She's not a nurse.
2: And her birthday is tomorrow.
1: Oh, man.
2: And so she left. She got in the driveway today, and I walked out to see what the weather's doing, and she goes, "Oh, by the way, good luck." So I told her, I said, because if these two teams win today, so it's a big day, we as in America and Belgium will play Monday night, and it will be an all-out brawl in this household. I mean, this will not be, you know, for the first time, because she's so jacked about soccer. All right, I got to talk about Maya Joint. Born in Grosse Pointe, Michigan, but a dual citizen. Her father was Australian. She moved to Australia. Now, she began playing tennis in kindergarten, played her first pro tournament at age 14. Now, she looked like she was 12 years old playing Serena yesterday, and just showed this tiger effort, because the crowd was pro Serena, okay? Center court, Wimbledon. I mean, here's a girl, Maya Joint, was ranked just a year or so ago 738th.
1: Yikes.
2: And she's now 42nd, okay? And she just last August just signed a major, like where all these other tennis guys have got a million sponsors deals, she just signed a deal with Red Bull, which the terms are not, you know, met. Now, Maya Joint could use, I would love like a month or a couple of weeks anyway, with Maya, say, okay, here's how we're going to handle the press. We're going to lose the giggles. We're going to lose all the talk of it. She's 20 years old, and she was nervous as could be. Now, here's a girl that took on the NCAA when she was at Texas, and it had to do with there was all this money being thrown at her, and she had a chance, but she forfeited over $200,000 in sponsorship. She said, well, okay, if that's the way it's going to be, I'm just going to go pro, and she did. Anyway, the press conference bites, I've played a lot of them so far, but post-game, post-match, Maya Joint just was still nervous.
5: I usually don't have that where I can't sleep, but this was a special circumstance. I was looking for my first Wimbledon win, just a win in general, and I was playing against Serena on center court. I was just a lot of thoughts going through my mind, because I wanted to do really well, and I was nervous of what was going to happen.
2: So I can't compare, but you know, in the hallway, when they're in the hallway at Wimbledon and they stand side by side, it's really kind of neat what Wimbledon does. And they walk out together. I mean, it looked like Serena and her adopted redheaded stepchild.
1: Oh,
2: I mean, it looks so, you know, that's like mom. Like, I mean, Serena's what, 44, right? 41, 41 years
1: like
2: old.
1: That,
2: and
1: yeah,
2: this girl's 21 years. But she won a tie break, a very important tie break. And Serena,
1: that's
2: you
1: tough.
2: Know, and then ended up losing in the third set. And so 2 hours, 22 minutes in this match. You know, normally, you know, women's tennis, it's like 75 minutes, maybe 80 minutes. If you've got, you know, early on, in other words, before you get two players that are really, but for Maya Joint, way to go. You know, this was a big deal, and they did show her. I mean, her mom brings a teddy bear. So it was like for a good luck charm. So that's where the Maya Joint family is as far as moving on. But at least we'll get a chance to watch her now and, you know, perform it at Wimbledon.
1: So
2: it was a big deal yesterday. Big deal.
1: It saved the manufacturers of Serena's particular flavor of GLP-1 medication a fortune, though. So now they're not going to have to pay for all those ads that were going to run.
2: Yeah, pretty interesting. And then Serena gets interviewed about doping in tennis. I think that's pretty, you know,
1: hey,
2: it's legal.
1: You never know.
2: I know it's legal. And so, and then her husband invested in the company, who is a UVA business guy, very smart. He invested into the company that where she lost the 30 pounds as well. Mm-hmm. I mean, she looked good. She looked good, played, you know, everybody in the world made excuses for her. So anyway, it's all good, but I got caught up in
1: the
2: coverage and everything going on yesterday.
1: You know, this is where, if you want to get into someone's head, and you probably run into this in your world just like I do, you know, where somebody says, oh, you know, you are like my mom's favorite, you know, or something like that. Just get in her head. You know, something
2: well,
1: like
2: tomorrow
1: that.
2: Morning, I'll be, we'll have all the coverage for you tomorrow morning.
1: Team USA on the pitch
2: at
1: 8 tonight.
2: Let's go.
1: Thanks, Mac. I appreciate
2: all right,
1: it.
2: Man.
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11: Looks like we're getting back to mostly sunny skies starting today with mid-70s temperatures. Mostly clear tonight, going to get down to 49. Your Thursday, just as sunny, mid-upper 70s temperatures expected. Friday, mostly sunny as we push close to 80 degrees and in the low-mid-80s for Independence Day.

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5: ABC News, I'm Sherry Preston. Brutally hot and humid weather spreading far and wide across the eastern half of the country. About 160 million people under heat advisories. ABC's Phil Tate in Brooklyn, New York, where the heat index is expected to hit 100 today and get even worse tomorrow and Friday.
6: Avoid strenuous physical activity. 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
5: Three of the country's biggest egg producers agreed to donate 53 million eggs and pay over $3 million to settle charges of price fixing during the pandemic and the bird flu outbreak. Search teams still at work in Venezuela a week after the deadly earthquakes there. Around 2,000 people are confirmed to have died. President Trump posting about Village People lead singer Victor Willis, who died at the age of 74 this week. The president offering his condolences, calling the YMCA singer a great guy. This is ABC News.
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0: So the 14th Amendment ruling yesterday, and I wanted to pull this clip because I got bounced from Newsmax so this could happen. This is behind the scenes stuff. We were supposed to go on and do a piece about the gun ruling that stopped Virginia's government from trampling on the Second Amendment and Virginia's Constitution in gun grabs, but we're waiting in the green room, as it were, in the guest next up portal, and the producer comes on and says, yeah, we're going to stay with the Supreme Court, Mr. Thomas, so we're going to do it. And I thought I was going to lighten the situation a little bit. I said, really? How many segments does Andrew Napolitano get on this? Oh, my gosh. And the guy was like, oh, my God, is he having a meltdown because we kept Judge Andrew Napolitano on? And I told him, I actually had to say, I'm joking. Go ahead, do your thing. So this is a little bit of Judge Napolitano.
1: Ruling on birthright citizenship. Judge, of all the cases that were decided this court session, which do you think is the most significant to the American people?
2: Probably this one. I think the Chief Justice held it back last to keep our interest in what's happening, even though it doesn't affect anyone now living in the United States, as far as I can tell, because it wasn't prospective. It wasn't retroactive.
0: Now, I want that to be a big point. So all the illegals who have had kids in the United States, this doesn't impact them, apparently, going forward. But continue with Judge Knapp.
2: Only prospective, and it was never enforced. It was enjoined shortly after the president issued it. This is a profound effect, in my view, on the president's ability to restructure the architecture of American immigration law, to do what he feels the American public wants, and they overwhelmingly want this, and what Congress is not doing for.
0: And that's the other point I want to bring up, is all this bowing and scraping since 2015 about illegals in the country. And I have yet to have anyone point to me a piece of American immigration law that they would change. Except for the real zealots who say, well, we shouldn't have any. Okay, you frighten me, but at least you have a take. You don't think there should be any standard for coming into this country. I'm sure that your landlord would be more than happy to give the keys to your apartment to someone else. And that's a Marxist thought. If you remember, go to what is the campaign the World Economic Forum had, One World 2030. You own nothing. You have no liberty, but you've never been happier. You remember that campaign? It was the World Economic Forum. And it's a world where you don't own anything. You don't even own your own place to live. It's shared. It's a dormitory. You have a compartment, not an apartment. You have a dwelling, not a house. If your shift is 8 a.m., well, you need to be out of the house by 7, out of the dwelling, because somebody else who worked overnights is on his way in. But can you go back and look? I don't have the video right here up to play the soundtrack of it. But this was the World Economic Forum's belief, was that you own nothing and you kept, you know. So these zealots who say we shouldn't have any immigration law, that's their worldview. But Clarence Thomas, in his dissent, brought up the 14th Amendment and how, you know, these folks were perverting an amendment that was designed to make sure that slaves had citizenship upon their freedom. And I'm going to borrow something from the left, and I mentioned it just in passing. But in this week, in this very week, in the rulings on Second Amendment protections in Virginia, in the ruling we spent a good deal of time on yesterday, talking about cellular, cell phone and privacies, and does this get covered by the Fourth Amendment. The leftists love to say the Second Amendment never took into account AR-15s, Joe. It was muzzle-loading muskets. To which I always point out the word gun doesn't appear anywhere in the Second Amendment. Just saying. And then they go to the Fourth Amendment for privacy and they say, well, you know, the world, you know, of the cell phone and the internet, they didn't figure on that when they wrote the Fourth Amendment. Yeah, they did. Effects. They knew that it was going to be more than just piles of paper in the future. Your effects. Who you are, where you've been. You know, imagine a scenario where, and the case that was brought to the Supreme Court was about trolling for evidence. They decided they would geofence around a bank where a robbery had taken place and collect everybody's cell phone data that was there. What if they got the wrong person? What if they got the wrong person just because his cell phone data was in that proximity? January 6th, they did the same thing. So, effect does cover you under the Fourth Amendment. But where are these people who insist that the First, Second, Fourth Amendments don't count anymore because it was so long ago and it's a different world now? The 14th Amendment was written in a world before there were Social Security payments, before there were Medicaid payments, before there were SNAP cards, before there were rent subsidies and college loan subsidies and grant programs for this, that, and the other thing. Being granted, if you will, or having your citizenship endorsed by the 14th Amendment simply said, nobody, you now have the same constitutional protections that any other American citizen does against, you know, having your house burned, coerced, threatened, all the things that they went on doing anyway. But it's allowed because the 14th Amendment is a mess. And the 14th Amendment is a mess because after the slaves were freed, the same Dixiecrats that paid to have the president assassinated were in Congress insisting that there be wider berth towards birth, so that we could bring more people into the country, because their feeling was if they could get more Europeans coming into the country, it would dilute the power of all these freed black slaves. So you're saying citizenship is protected. Citizenship then just meant you get to be left alone. Citizenship now comes with a pretty healthy price tag. I mean, it's like being adopted into the Walton family of Arkansas. Really? You're adopting me? Yeah, you're now a Walton. Come on in here. Here's your share of Sam's. It is. It's crazy, but that's exactly what the world is today.
3: In 2024, the American Heart Association celebrates 100 years of life-saving service as the world's leading nonprofit organization focused on heart and brain health. 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
9: On the PNW Ag Network, I'm Glenn Vaughn, and Oregon wildlife officials stepping up monitoring efforts after a single dead quagga mussel was discovered on the shoreline of Prineville Reservoir in central Oregon earlier this month. The first time the invasive species has been found in or near a body of water in the Beaver State.
10: So far, the extensive follow-up surveys and water sampling along with environmental DNA testing have found no additional mussels and no evidence of an established population. The Oregon Department of Fish and Wildlife, working with the State Marine Board and other partners, has activated its invasive mussel rapid response plan, forming a unified command to coordinate surveillance and outreach efforts. Officials say intensive sampling and inspections will continue in the months ahead to ensure early detection and rapid response if quagga mussels are found in Oregon waters. I'm Michael McDonald on the PNW Ag Network.
9: The long-awaited text of the Senate's Farm Bill was released on Tuesday. Senate Ag Committee Chair John Bozeman.
11: It modernizes USDA loan limits so producers can access the capital that they need. The world is totally different now than it was in 2018, certainly than it was in 2012. It continues investing in rural broadband and water infrastructure. It strengthens rural communities and supports the next generations of farmers and ranchers. It's built for America, built for rural America.
9: Now, the plan, he noted, is to bring the bill up for committee and vote after July 4th.
11: What we'd like to do is leave this out there for a couple of weeks, and then we're going to come back after the 2-week break. And during that period before August, work hard to actually have a vote and get it out of committee.
9: Bozeman said financial assistance for farmers in the form of additional bridge payments would be addressed separately from the farm bill. This is the PNW Ag Network.
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0: Thank you for joining us on a Tedsday morning to celebrate your Tedness, your uniqueness, the thing that makes you special, God has gifted you with. You know, that thing that you would do regardless of whether you got paid for it or not. But you will, because you'll be rewarded by a grateful constituency who will inoculate you, let's use that word, from the haters who got to hate. They've got to hate. Because if you want to live freely, and that's what the 14th Amendment was about. Jerry writes in, what are you talking about? It was a mess of compromise. So the reason the 14th Amendment, as the basis of yesterday's birthright citizenship ruling, it was a mess because the Dixiecrats didn't want to give the freed black slaves full citizenship. And they lobbied very hard against a simple constitutional amendment that would just say, freed slaves are citizens. Next. Because they wanted to open up the borders more. They wanted to create more new citizens to dilute the black vote, just like they do now. I mean, why do you think that anything has changed from then until now? I can't think of anything that has changed, just like we were asking yesterday about voting rights. In all of these years of early elections and late countings, why hasn't voter turnout gone up? It's actually gone down. So somebody coming to or being, you know, a freed slave in the United States in the early 1900s was guaranteed that their rights would not be infringed. What came later, as the Lyndon Johnson presidency brought us the Great Society, at least, if not just pumping up the New Deal stuff of the 30s, they do create a different world. So citizenship in the day of the 14th Amendment was simply, you had the right to court proceedings. You have to look at this and realize that just the 14th Amendment alone, not a problem, until you start adding rent payments and SNAP cards and Medicare and those kind of things. That the authors of the 14th Amendment probably didn't even think was going to be a thing, but now are. And it's different. Maria writes in, isn't your argument against the Second Amendment the same as the 14th Amendment, in which it says it hasn't changed? And I know it sounds like I'm making the same argument that they're making against guns and privacy by saying the world is different that now than it was. But here is this is a proactive difference versus a negative difference. So the federal government or the state governments working towards removing your personal protections, whether it be along the side of a mountain in California or the bayou of Louisiana. We're citizens, and that citizenship has to have value. And as the covenant is, we will protect your rights against outside enforces, domestic or republican.

0: Until tomorrow, I am Joe Thomas. So long, and thanks for all the fish.
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0: ABC News. I'm Sherry Preston. President Trump taking questions from reporters before boarding the new Air Force One this morning for a trip to North Dakota. One of those questions involved recent financial disclosures that show the president's made more than $2 billion since starting his second term. He says the money is invested for him.
1: I've made a lot of money before I became president, and they invest my money, and I don't talk to them. I don't even speak to them. So I have many people, I don't know what they call it, closed accounts or something. You put your money in, and that's it. I don't talk to them. They're big institutions.
0: ABC's Jay O'Brien with more from the Capitol.
2: The scale of Trump and his family business ventures is unprecedented for an American president. His new disclosure report was over 900 pages long, compared to just 17 pages for Vice President J.D. Vance. President Biden's financial disclosure covering the year before he left office was 11 pages long. The White House has repeatedly denied any conflicts of interest and insists the president only acts in the best interest of the American people, pointing to the fact that his assets are in a trust. It's not a traditional hands-off blind trust, but one controlled by his children.
0: A 15-term Democratic incumbent losing her Colorado primary to a progressive newcomer, says ABC National correspondent Stephen Portnoy.
3: The result in the Denver area district ends the congressional career of Diana DeGette, who has served in the House since 1997. She was defeated by a challenger who was born that same year. Milot Kiros, who emigrated from Ethiopia as an infant, is the latest member of the Democratic Socialists of America to oust a Democratic incumbent. Republicans point to Kiros' comment in a local news interview that the 9/11 attacks were an inevitable consequence of America destabilizing the Middle East.
0: A ship has run aground in the Strait of Hormuz while using a route not approved by Iran. Extreme heat pushing from the Midwest into the Northeast with triple-digit temperatures expected through the 4th of July. Today marks 1 week since the earthquakes in Venezuela, the death toll nearly 2,000 people. You're listening to ABC News.
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0: Three major egg producers have admitted to price fixing.
6: The states and federal government claim Calmain Foods, Versova, and Hickman's Egg Ranch secretly communicated to increase what consumers paid for eggs between June 2022 and March 2025. Average prices soared to a record high of more than $6 per dozen early last year, with some shoppers paying even more.
0: ABC Sophie Flay, the fine, $3 million and a donation of thousands of eggs to food pantries. Police don't anticipate filing charges in a fatal car crash at a strip mall shopping center in the Houston area this week. ABC's Jim Ryan says an 18-year-old employee of a Nothing Bundt cake store was killed.
7: The teenager and a customer were standing near the counter inside the bakery when a man in his late 70s drove his pickup truck through the front window. Major Anthony McConnell of the Harris County Sheriff's Office.
8: He was planning on parking in front of the business. Instead, he accelerated by hitting the wrong pedal, driving into the business.
7: The employee died at the scene. The customer she was with had minor injuries. McConnell says the driver showed no signs of impairment and has cooperated with investigators. Jim Ryan, ABC News.
0: U.S. FIFA fans flocking to the Bay Area.
9: Excitement is 11 out of 10. Been waiting for this moment for my whole life, basically. And I think we're going to get a win, for sure.
0: Joel Goldberg, one of thousands in town to see the men's team take on Bosnia-Herzegovina tonight in the first match of the knockout round. Sherry Preston, ABC News.
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14: Expect mostly sunny skies today with mid-70s. Temperatures should be clear through the evening and overnight tonight. Thursday, tomorrow, lots of sunshine, 77 the expected high. Mostly sunny, pushing close to 80 on Friday. And July 4th, look for a high of 83 degrees with all that sunshine.
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18: Under pressure in Colorado. Good morning, I'm Gordon Deal, along with Nicole Murray on this Wednesday, July 1st. Glad you could be with us. Here's what we have for you this hour.
19: Centrist Democrats continue to feel the heat. A socialist has won a primary in a race for a Denver area congressional seat.
18: The Supreme Court has rejected President Trump's ban on birthright citizenship, but he did get a win on transgender athletes.
19: In business, the Dow closed at a fresh record high, while the S&P and NASDAQ had their best quarters in 6 years.
18: And what drivers can expect at the pump ahead of the holiday weekend.
20: Right now, we're facing what I would call a little mini glut with crude oil. All of those tankers that were in the Persian Gulf have loaded up and they're headed to destinations to take that Persian Gulf oil to markets that were waiting for it. So they're going to have to deal with that.
18: Tom Cloza at Gulf Oil on the impact of slow traffic in the Strait of Hormuz on oil and gas prices. Another uneven day at the Supreme Court for President Trump. First, the justices rejected his attempt to end birthright citizenship, the constitutional principle that almost everyone born here is a citizen. The decision, written by Chief Justice John Roberts, said the long-standing guarantee of citizenship was deeply rooted in the nation's history, even before it was enshrined in the Constitution in 1868. House Speaker Mike Johnson says Congress will address it.
21: This has been grossly abused in recent years, okay? And that is the case that was being made by the plaintiffs in the case, and we're very sympathetic to that because it is a serious problem. It's become a tourism, birthing tourism.
18: Separately, the Supreme Court ruled that states can ban transgender women and girls from playing on female sports teams. The court ruled against two young athletes whose sex was recorded as male at birth, but who identify as female. The court's decision effectively upholds the state bans, but it does not require other states to impose such restrictions. Supreme Court Justice Amy Coney Barrett is once again facing fierce backlash from President Trump's political base. After joining Chief Justice John Roberts and the court's three liberal justices on Monday in a ruling that dealt a setback to Republican efforts to prevent states from counting mail-in ballots that arrive days or weeks after election night. It happened again yesterday. Here's Kaylin Deese, Supreme Court reporter at the Washington Examiner. Kaylin, take us through it.
22: The real thing, I think, is now going to be how much will this ire that we saw on Monday continue? Because what we saw happened with the Supreme Court's birthright citizenship ruling was a 5-4 decision that again saw Barrett siding with Chief Justice John Roberts and three other liberals, deciding that there is, in fact, a birthright citizenship component that is conferred in the 14th Amendment. And this was a much more narrow decision than I think a lot of people were expecting, Gordon. I think that, you know, had there been a different justice that President Trump appointed, other than Amy Coney Barrett, somebody a little bit more akin to a Justice Thomas, Justice Alito, Justice Gorsuch, there might have been a completely different decision that we saw today on birthright. Now, going back on sort of what the story was predicated on with the mail-in, with the late arriving ballots decision, that was something that was surprising, I think, to a lot of people, because many conservative legal scholars, election security experts, believe that under the statute's language, in what what determines when an election day is, there's nothing that says anything about, necessarily whenever the ballot is received by. It just talks about an election day. And many have, suggested and say that the statute comports that there should be one true election day, or at least all ballots should be received and counted by that election day. So that was something that a lot of, I would say, Trump supporters and people who have been eyeing this decision for a long time were very distraught to see Barrett once again taking a side that was more along the Roberts majority that we see sometimes that gets formed with maybe three other liberal justices, Sotomayor, Kagan, and Jackson.
1: Yeah. I'll ask because I don't know. Do Coney Barrett's supporters here say, well, thank goodness she's voting her conscience, or thank goodness she's not swayed by politics? Is that part of the conversation here?
22: Well, I think that from a legalistic standpoint, I think that that would be the desired outcome. But unfortunately, you have a lot of people who, don't necessarily spend their days reading legal papers and, focusing on some of the, more intricacies of the law, which I think creates that dichotomy where there's a lot of people who just see her ruling against the administration's policies and say, hey, what gives? You know, we thought that whenever Trump appointed her that she was going to be more amicable to some of maybe this administration's ideas. But I do think that there is a bit of a, concern that might be had because you had the opportunity to replace Ruth Bader Ginsburg whenever she passed away with somebody who would, be a little bit more up to snuff or maybe more aligned with Justice Gorsuch or Justice Kavanaugh. And whenever you see a split like what happened in the birthright citizenship come down 5-4, that is astronomically way more close than I think a lot of legal experts had predicted. And it really raises the question, I think, in the minds of a lot of Trump supporters, had Barrett not been this election and maybe there was somebody else that Trump went with back in 2020, could this decision have turned out any differently?
1: Boy, I guess the argument could be made then that, well, maybe if he went with somebody else, that person may not have gotten approved, right? I mean, we're going to Monday morning quarterback that much.
22: Yeah, no, I mean, it's one of those things where you can't really go back and, readjust people's, everyone at the time, whenever Barrett was being nominated, thought that she was a great justice. And I think that for the most part, I think she has made herself, she's made clear that she is not just going to co-sign any decision. She's going to think about it thoughtfully from the letter of the law. She's literally trying to interpret all these statutory questions also under the guise of what the Constitution comports from an originalist standpoint. So I think that from a legalistic standpoint, she's not doing anything that raises any concerns. But at the same time, the fact that she has colleagues who were appointed by the same president disagreeing with her definitely raises some of that criticism from the masses.
1: Yeah. All right. Besides these recent ones, is there anything else, I guess, that is not sitting well with Trump supporters from Coney Barrett?
22: Well, I think that it'll be interesting to see looking ahead at some of the decisions that the Supreme Court is going to be weighing in its next term. We actually found out the Supreme Court is going to be taking up a major question about whether some of these states that have assault, quote unquote, assault weapons bans or AR-15s are constitutional or comport with the Second Amendment. And I think that this will be teeing up another major test for Barrett when it comes to whether she is going to uphold something that a lot of Second Amendment advocates have said for a long time is an assault on their Second Amendment rights.
1: Thanks, Kaylin. Kaylin Deese, Supreme Court reporter at the Washington Examiner. Overseas, Iran now says it will not be meeting with top U.S. envoys who flew to Qatar, muddying the waters for a lasting peace between the two countries. Iranian officials also said yesterday that the two sides must still sort out the terms of a ceasefire they signed 2 weeks ago before they could tackle more difficult topics like its nuclear program. Reuters says the developments indicate the two sides are far apart on key pillars of that initial framework, which calls for Iran to lift its chokehold on the Strait of Hormuz in exchange for financial incentives and sets up 60 days of negotiations to work out a permanent peace deal. Vice President J.D. Vance on Fox News.
2: We have all the cards in the negotiation. We obviously want it to be successful, but even if it's not successful, we've accomplished the core mission, which is to ensure that the Iranians never have a nuclear weapon. In other words, it's a win-win outcome for the American people.
1: President Trump's lead negotiators arrived in Doha for what the White House described as high-level talks, but Iran and host Qatar said they would meet with mediators rather than the Iranians themselves. 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
1: Glad you're with us. Another gain for Democratic Socialists in Colorado. 29-year-old Malat Quiros, a first-time candidate, defeated veteran Congresswoman Diana DeGette in a Democratic primary for a Denver congressional seat. Colorado is the latest flashpoint in a Democratic civil war of sorts. A slate of left-wing candidates beat Democratic House incumbents or won crowded races in New York last week, riding endorsements from New York City Mayor Zohran Mamdani. Quiros had the support of Vermont Senator Bernie Sanders.
42: Denver voters of all ages, of all races, of all religions sent a clear message. We will not wait!
1: But there weren't gains on all fronts. Incumbent Senator John Hickenlooper survived a primary challenge from his left. Elsewhere, Colorado Attorney General Phil Weiser defeated Senator Michael Bennett in their race to replace Democratic Governor Jared Polis, who is term limited. Bennett began as the front runner, but fell victim to the anti-establishment wave sweeping his party's primaries. 20 minutes now after the hour on This Morning. Here's Nicole Murray.
17: And-
0: And now, the three big things you need to know. Number one.
2: The Supreme Court has rejected President Trump's move to restrict birthright citizenship, upholding the law that anyone born on U.S. soil is a citizen. New York City Congressman Adriano Espaillat.
3: Trump tried to erase one of our nation's clearest constitutional guarantees, and he failed.
2: The Supreme Court also ruled that states can ban transgender women and girls from playing on female sports teams.
0: Number two.
2: Iran said it will not meet with top U.S. officials who flew to the region for peace talks following an outbreak of hostilities. Vice President J.D. Vance on Fox News.
5: To be serious, they've got to not just say the right things, they've got to make real concessions. So whether it's the president, me, anybody else in the negotiation, we care a lot less about what the Iranians say. We care a lot more about what they do.
2: The Wall Street Journal reports President Trump is weighing a return to all-out war with Iran, holding multiple conversations with top officials on more possible strikes.
0: Number three.
2: Buckle up and hydrate because a dangerous heat wave will intensify across a large portion of the U.S. this week, with record-setting temperatures expected tomorrow and Friday. New York City Mayor Zoran Mamdani.
6: Our city has faced heat like this before, and each time we have gotten through it by looking out for one another. This weekend will be no different.
2: The WHO said at least 1,300 deaths have been linked to Europe's heat wave. Dozens of wildfires are raging in multiple states across the western United States, burning homes and forcing evacuations of entire towns. Pueblo County Sheriff Dave Lucero in Colorado.
7: We are saddened to report that at least 100 structures have been lost in this fire. It is extremely important that we provide accurate information rather than speculation, and we are currently conducting damage assessments.
2: Red flag warnings have also been issued in Utah, Wyoming, New Mexico, and more. New Jersey Congressman Tom Kaine has revealed that a struggle with depression caused his nearly four-month absence from Congress.
8: The doctors recommended that I remain in the hospital to address my illness. They explained to me that this would be the fastest way to recovery. And to be honest, I was hesitant. I didn't think that I had time for it.
2: Kaine said he entered the hospital for testing in the spring. Tinder says it has seen a significant increase in user activity during the World Cup, with matches rising 60% across the U.S. compared to the same period last year.
1: Well, like you're interested in soccer, let's date. Is that basically what's happening here?
2: There's more people here, so there's more people to match with.
1: Oh.
2: So I kind of put, like, let's just go stand outside of a stadium and swipe and see what we find.
1: 22 minutes after the hour.
9: The board recommends approving.
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23: Expect mostly sunny skies today with mid-70s. Temperatures should be clear through the evening and overnight tonight. Thursday, tomorrow, lots of sunshine, 77 the expected high. Mostly sunny, pushing close to 80 on

0: Interest rate decision at the helm of the Federal Reserve, Kevin Warsh, showed that his aim is curbing inflation. Someone shopping for groceries would cheer that focus. It's a different story for someone shopping for a house. Here's this morning's Mike Gavin.
1: We are speaking with Andrew Keschner, a personal finance reporter at MarketWatch, and his story. Fed Chair Kevin Warsh wants to get inflation under control. That could be bad news for home buyers seeking lower mortgage rates. So, Andrew, bad news for anyone hoping a new Fed chair would lower interest rates to make home ownership more affordable.
2: Yeah. What happened in this first Fed meeting from Kevin Warsh was, I mean, technically speaking, they did nothing. They did not change that important benchmark interest rate, but they signaled this willingness to hike if needed later on. And I think that hawkishness, that willingness to increase rates to fight inflation, it may have surprised some people. You know, Warsh is President Trump's pick to replace Jay Powell. Trump himself has always been a fan of lower interest rates, but this looks to be, this willingness to increase rates is going to be a complication for home buyers looking for a better deal on their mortgage.
1: And we know that curbing inflation can be a double-edged sword. It's great when you're shopping for groceries, not so great when you're shopping for a home, car, or credit card and interest rates are high.
2: Yeah, you know, and I mean, I should be clear that, like, Fed itself doesn't set mortgage rates. The, you know, mortgage lenders, they will look to the bond market, to the treasury market, and what's going on there. But I mean, why the Fed matters for anyone who's shopping for a home right now is how they're thinking about interest rates and inflation going forward is going to influence how other people, I mean, how other parts of the market think about that. And so, you know, if they keep their short-term rate a lot higher for longer, or even go higher, they're potentially going to raise the rates, you know, on the other, you know, for longer-term interest rates, which filter right into mortgage rates.
1: Speaking with Andrew Keschner, personal finance reporter at MarketWatch, and his story, Fed Chair Kevin Warsh wants to get inflation under control. That could be bad news for home buyers seeking lower mortgage rates. So putting aside the mortgage rates, the Fed's benchmark rate can make homes more expensive in other ways. Why don't you talk about that?
2: Yeah. So, I mean, one way is really kind of, it filters into a builder's costs. So one of the issues with the reason why home is so expensive right now is because there's so few of them. I mean, there is a housing shortage. I mean, the solution would be, well, then why don't you build more homes? But the short-term rates go into the loans that builders get, for materials and construction and land development. And, you know, interest rates aren't the only thing. There's a lot that goes into a builder's decision whether to break ground or not. But it's definitely an important one, as one of the economists told me.
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0: When it comes to a gun suicide attempt, all it takes is a moment.
1: 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My weapon is now safely put away.
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2: Here's your North Idaho Radio Sports Minutes. Seattle Mariners loading up a 5-run sixth inning on the way to a 3-8 win over the Angels last night. M's trying to sweep the home series tomorrow at 6:40. Spokane baseball Indians are on a road trip with Hillsboro this week. Football, if you compared NFL footage of 30 years ago, you notice one thing immediately. Everyone's shoulder pads much smaller now. The league's wondering, this trend of smaller pads has led to an uptick in injuries at every level of football. The study underway to see if there's a correlation to shoulder pads providing less coverage to the increase in shoulder injuries in the 2025-2026 season. The trend to smaller pads has been driven by the idea of less to carry around the shoulders makes a player faster on the field. Kevin Bull, former college equipment manager, now

0: works for Douglas Pads, says, quote, a lot of it is between the ears. Kids wanted smaller because they felt they could move faster. But at the end of the day, it's not true. That's what they thought. End quote. That's Sports North Idaho Radio.
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2: ABC News, I'm Sherry Preston with financial disclosure showing President Trump making about $2 billion in the first year of his term. He was asked about that this morning.
3: Well, you know why I'm profiting? Because the stock market's going up. Everybody's profiting. If you have a 401k, how's your 401k done?
2: Much of the money coming from his family's cryptocurrency ventures. Dangerously hot and humid weather draping over much of the eastern part of the country. Parts of the Midwest could see humidity on par with the Amazon rainforest this week. Nearly 2,000 people confirmed dead now that we're a week out from the back-to-back earthquakes in Venezuela. Rescue crews are still looking for survivors. A cargo ship in trouble in the Strait of Hormuz. Iran says it ran aground after taking an unapproved route. And goodbye to one of the village people. Lead singer Victor Willis passing away after what the group says was a short illness. Today would have been his 75th birthday. This is ABC News.
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0: edgy, smart, bringing you what you need to know. This is America's First News, This Morning with Gordon Deal.
1: Thanks for spending time with us. Welcome into Wednesday, July 1st. Gordon Deal with Nicole Murray. Some of our top stories and headlines. A Democratic socialist wins a primary for a Denver area congressional seat. The Supreme Court struck down Trump's ban on birthright citizenship. Some 120 million people are under an extreme heat warning. A financial disclosure shows President Trump made over $1.4 billion in income tied to his family's cryptocurrency ventures last year. U.S. takes on Bosnia and Herzegovina in the knockout round of the World Cup tonight. And two amazing rescues from the Venezuela earthquakes by a specialized unit from Virginia. That story in about 20 minutes. Gas prices continue to drop ahead of the July 4th holiday weekend. It's been six straight weeks of the price at the pump falling, but we're not ready to return to pre-war retail prices. Here's Tom Kloza, Chief Energy Advisor at Gulf Oil. Tom, what can we expect?
2: I think we're probably about where we'll be, and it's like major league batting averages, in normal years, like a George Brett year in the 380s or so, or Tony Gwynn. We're down about 80 cents from where we peaked at the end of May, and I think we still have to worry about what may happen, not so much in July, but in August and September.
1: Okay, why then?
2: Well, right now we're facing what I would call a little mini glut with crude oil. All of those tankers that were in the Persian Gulf have loaded up and they're headed to destinations to take that Persian Gulf oil to markets that were waiting for it. So they're going to have to deal with that. We are also getting strategic reserves released from the U.S. and some other countries. So July looks to be well supplied. It's August that you worry about. Will the vessels that are dispatching crude in Asia and so forth go back into the Persian Gulf? The strategic oil sales will end. And, August is the highest demand month on the calendar year after year. So that could be a little bit onerous.
1: I got the feeling, and I may be wrong on this, that the retail price at the pump has fallen sharply, almost in line with what has happened with the price of oil. Am I wrong on that? Because I feel like they're normally not in lockstep, but I feel like there's been a pretty sharp drop.
2: It's not lockstep. Here's what's interesting about it. Okay, so the average today is about $3.85. But if you're somebody who's prone to shopping around, and let's say you have a Gas Buddy app or something like that, you could probably do 40 cents better on average throughout the country. So there's a big difference between the leading edge, the very, very competitive prices, and the average prices. And sometimes those average prices are, a station up in the mountains with a junkyard dog in the front. But we've come off quite a bit. Now, the president thinks we should come off some more, but I don't think he really understands the vagaries and the mechanics of refining and marketing.
1: We're speaking with Tom Kloza, Chief Energy Advisor at Gulf Oil. Along those lines, I believe he's directed the Justice Department to look into a price gouging here. What do you make of this?
2: Well, Gordon, I've been doing this for 50 years, and I've seen many Justice Department investigations and many state investigations. I can't recall one of them that was successful or really found anything that was malfeasance. So, I understand what he's trying to do, and you have to give him credit for this. He's been able to talk down the price of crude oil. I mean, if you look at the crude oil, kind of inside baseball statistics, people are afraid to buy crude oil on the premise that it's going to be higher 6 months from now. There's nowhere near the financial interest that there was, and that's probably because of these verbal interventions that he staged from time to time. So I think he probably thinks he can talk down the price of gasoline, and he might be able to a little bit, but it's probably just a few pennies here and there.
1: Yeah, you bring up a good point, because I had scribbled that down to ask you about, do say the producers or refiners feel some sort of consumer pressure here to lower prices?
2: They do. Refiners in the United States right now are, kind of the kings of the world. because you've got refinery problems in the Persian Gulf. You lost a couple of million barrels a day that maybe won't be restarted this year. You've got Mexico that's operating at 48% of capacity. You got Venezuela, which unfortunately with the earthquakes has knocked out the limited refining they have. And then you have Russia, where, you know, probably half of the refining output has been lost thanks to the Ukrainian successful drone attack. So the United States is kind of the cleanest dirty shirt there, and we can supply gasoline to probably 40 different countries and diesel to maybe 50 or 60 countries. And so refiners in the U.S. are doing splendidly.
1: Thanks, Tom. Tom Kloza, Chief Energy Advisor at Gulf Oil. By the way, it's Wednesday, which means it's time for another episode of our video series called When the Mic is Off. Hosting today, Nicole needs to know, should she be direct with prospective dates or should she play it cool? Mike shares his advice with her on Instagram, TikTok, Facebook, and X. Just do a search for This Morning with Gordon Deal. 20 minutes now in front of the hour on This Morning, America's First News. Coming up next, the soccer fan having his own party during a baseball game.
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0: Thanks for spending time with us. Welcome into Wednesday, June 31st.
1: I don't want summer to move any faster than it's moving. Let's keep June going. I'm all for that.
0: Tacking the day on the end of June. Yeah,
1: I like July, but we got to keep June and July going as long as possible.
0: Yesterday could have been, what, July zero, I guess, if we were, I don't know, if you wanted July, you could have been July zero.
1: Sure.
0: First day of July. It's time for the mic drop. Here's Mike Gavin.
1: Good morning. Well, we know that the World Cup is the preeminent sporting event in the U.S. right now, but Major League Baseball rolls on, and occasionally those two intersect. That was in evidence last night in West Sacramento, California, as the Athletics were hosting the L.A. Dodgers. During a quiet moment in the game, Mexico scored one of their two goals against Ecuador to the delight of a fan sitting in the front row wearing a green Mexican soccer jersey who stood up and let the whole stadium and the people watching on TV know all about it.
2: And in fastballs. It's 2-2. Spikes in the dirt.
1: He just kept on going. The clip was posted by MLB's social media accounts and quickly went viral. Commenters loved the fans' energy, though others also pointed out that the Dodgers pitcher threw one in the dirt during the outburst, thinking that maybe he was a little bit distracted.
0: Well, there's only 12,000 people attending the game.
1: Yeah, well, so that's all that stadium holds.
0: Yeah, well, I mean, so if you want to yell something, chances are everybody's going to hear it.
1: Yeah.
0: And mission accomplished for this guy.
1: I mean, he was right in the front row and right on camera.
0: Yes, right behind the batter, right? You're watching the pitch, you can see this guy in his green Mexico jersey.
1: And undaunted by the fact that nobody else seemed to be joining in with him. Like, everyone's just kind of looking at him, smiling, like, okay, sure.
0: Yeah, everybody's there. It's like got a minor league baseball feel there, right? At that stadium. So everybody's like, chill. You know, 90% of the people aren't paying attention. They're just happy to be out enjoying the weather. And
1: here's this guy down their phones, like, oh, what's this guy up to? Yeah.
0: That's great.
1: And it's been a week. Gordon, for singers, talking about bodily functions on stage. We heard earlier this week about Noah Kahan imploring his audience not to poop on themselves at one of his concerts. Now another singer let us know that the local water tastes like farts. Jack Johnson, known for his mellow music and beachy vibes, was playing a show in Saratoga Springs, New York recently, and as recorded on video at one point, broke into a story about how a woman told him to take a drink from one of the city's famous natural mineral springs. Jackson said he went over to take a big handful, and right before he swallowed it, it smelled like a fart, kind of just like a rotten egg. He made sure to add afterward, "It's really beautiful here." Social media users, including those who live in the area, were quick to agree with Johnson, with some advising him that type of spring is for bathing, not for drinking.
0: Oh.
1: Yes.
0: Okay. So
1: I'm not familiar with how the springs work, but you don't want to drink from those smelly springs.
0: I see. So it's okay to bathe in the fart smell. You don't want to drink the fart smell.
1: You would think that bathing in that spring, you would get the same sensation if you were about to drink it. I mean, your nose is still active, right?
0: Yeah.
1: That's kind of odd to me.
0: Right. I'm no expert, but it would seem that this is what, like sulfur gases being released from the ground?
1: Right.
0: You're riding out as the water is dispensed from whatever rock it's coming out from.
1: Right.
0: Like that.
1: You know, been there for millions of years.
0: Yes.
1: You know, so Jack Johnson, go on your merry way. The springs will continue.
0: The springs can be fascinating at times because somebody doesn't know the source. Like, we don't always know where the water is coming from. It's natural, but we can't identify the source. I got one of those near me. Nobody knows where it's come from.
1: It's just there. Enjoy.
0: Thank you, Mike. 13 minutes now in front of the hour. On This Morning, America's First News. I'll find the things they say just can't
3: be fair. Man, I love this place. I've been surfing here since I was a kid. Now, seeing my grandson out on the water, it means everything to me. Watching him and taking in the blue waves, the sea breeze, the blurry horizon.
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0: Glad you're with us. With the current heat wave in mind, housebeautiful.com put together a list of ways to cool down your home. There are standard ones like close your windows, turn off the lights, install attic insulation. Others, get an electric fan, go one step further and put a glass or bowl of ice water in front of the fan, then sit in front of that cool breeze. If there's a cool breeze at night, set one fan facing in on the side of your home receiving the wind and another facing out on the opposite end of the house. This will maximize the cooling power of a natural breeze. Also, make sure your ceiling fan rotates to the right, which will create a breeze that blows down on you. Turn that fan off when you leave the room. Next level stuff, planting trees or installing awnings to shade your windows. If you don't have air conditioning, by the way, find public places that do, including movie theaters, malls, libraries. Some towns even set up cooling centers. Also, depending on where you live, the low-income home energy assistance program can help you buy a window air conditioning unit. 8 minutes now in front of the hour on This Morning. Once again, here's Nicole Murray.
12: And now, the three big things you need to know. Number one.
13: The Supreme Court has struck down President Trump's attempt to curtail birthright citizenship, upholding the law that anyone born on U.S. soil is automatically a citizen. House Speaker Mike Johnson.
14: I'm very disappointed in that outcome. I think it subjects the country to serious challenges going forward, and we'll have to deal with it as a Congress.
13: The Supreme Court also ruled states can ban transgender women and girls from playing on female sports teams.
12: Number two.
13: Democratic Socialists continued their string of success when Malak Kiros, a first-time candidate, defeated veteran Congresswoman Diana DeGette in the Colorado Democratic primary. Kiros thanking her supporters.
15: You are the proof that the power of organized people beats the power of organized money.
13: Colorado Attorney General Phil Weiser also defeated Senator Michael Bennett in their race to replace Governor Jared Polis.
12: Number three.
13: An 18-year-old employee has been killed and a customer was injured after a vehicle crashed into a Nothing Bundt cake store in Atascocita, Texas. Harris County Sheriff's Office Mayor Major Anthony McConnell.
16: He struck two people. One was struck and deceased on scene. One was either struck or struck by debris and injured. That was a customer. The customer was transported with minor injuries to a local hospital in stable condition.
13: Police said the driver, a man in his late 70s, accidentally hit the accelerator instead of the brake while trying to park. President Trump is calling on gas companies to lower their prices as crude oil drops amid the Iran war. Energy Secretary Chris Wright on Fox.
17: Gas prices are going to continue to go down. Yeah, there's a supply chain lag. That lower priced oil is just on its way to refineries. It hasn't hit gas stations yet. But he's a passionate communicator. He wants lower prices for Americans. And frankly, he's going to get them.
13: AAA data says the national average currently sits at roughly $3.85 per gallon. Prices peaked at $4.36 per gallon last month. Mexico has ended a 40-year drought in the World Cup knockout round.
18: Julian Quiñones, and oh, that's how to do it! Mexican magnificence!
13: The call on Fox as Mexico takes the lead over Ecuador. The final score, 2-0. The U.S. is in action tonight at 8 p.m. Eastern. 4th of July freebies are everywhere. 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
0: Mexico won 2-0. We say 2-0, Nicole, not 2-0.
13: 2-0?
0: 2-0.
13: Okay.
0: Come on.
13: I'm making sure you're paying attention, Mr. June 31st.
0: It's World Cup time.
13: Okay.
0: 6 minutes in front of the hour.
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Glad you're with us. A search and rescue team from Virginia has helped deliver two remarkable moments of hope in earthquake-devastated Venezuela, pulling four survivors from collapsed buildings days afterwards. Virginia Task Force 1, an elite urban search and rescue team from Fairfax County, joined local emergency crews in the effort along the northern coast after two powerful quakes last week. One of the most emotional rescues came in La Guaira State. After 4 days trapped underground, a father was pulled to safety. Moments later, rescuers brought out his son. Over the same weekend, Virginia Task Force 1 also rescued a mother and her nine-month-old baby from another collapsed building. That'll do it for this hour. For Nicole Murray and Mike Gavin, I'm Gordon Deal. 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
2: From ABC News, I'm Sherry Preston. Financial disclosures released this week show that President Trump has made more than $2 billion since his inauguration, more than half of it through his family's cryptocurrency ventures. He told reporters today that his money is held by a trust run by his children, and that a lot of people have made money this year as well.
3: Well, you know why I'm profiting? Because the stock market's going up. Everybody's profiting. If you have a 401k, how's your 401k done?
2: ABC's Jay O'Brien at the Capitol has more on the over $1.3 billion earned from crypto.
4: That includes upwards of $600 million tied to his meme coin, which has seen its value plummet in recent months, and well north of $500 million from the company World Liberty Financial, a firm co-founded by President Trump's family and the family of his Middle East envoy, Steve Witkoff. That was before the president re-entered the White House. It's been involved, that company, in some controversial overseas business deals, including with a member of the Emirati royal family.
2: The president on his way to North Dakota today to attend the opening of the Teddy Roosevelt Library. That trip, the first on the new Air Force One, a gift from the president of Qatar. After a blockbuster month, job creation fell off in June. ABC's Jim Ryan says small businesses are doing the most hiring these days.
5: The employment report from payroll processor ADP found that 98,000 jobs were added to the economy last month, down from 122,000 the month before, and well below the anticipated 110,000. The highest number of new positions were in businesses with fewer than 20 employees.
2: Extreme heat moving eastward. Temperatures in the Midwest on par with the Amazon rainforest, and the Northeast is bracing for it next. Remember when you were paying $6 for a carton of eggs? There was a reason for that. Three of the biggest egg producers in the country have reached a settlement with the government. After being accused of scheming together to drive up prices, they'll pay a $3 million fine and donate 53 million eggs to food banks. You're listening to ABC News.
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2: We're not quite sure what's next for him, but we do know one thing. LeBron James won't be playing in Los Angeles next season.
7: James delivering Lakers fans a long-awaited championship in 2020 in the wake of Kobe Bryant's death, and broke the all-time NBA scoring record adorned in the iconic purple and gold. James suiting up for the Lakers for 8 seasons, the last two alongside his son, Bronny, as the first father-son teammates in NBA history.
2: That's ABC's Kana Whitworth in Los Angeles. A pretend shooting used as part of a vacation Bible school lesson at Mount Olivet Baptist Church near Lexington, Kentucky. ABC's Pierre Thomas has more of the details.
8: Three individuals dragging a man to the pulpit appearing to be armed. Then the sound of mock gunfire from airsoft rifles. The children heard chanting. Pastor Dwayne Walker defending the scene, saying it was symbolic of killing the devil.
9: I'll be honest with you, if I could kill the devil every day and raise him up and kill him again, I'd do it.
8: But Kathy Crow, a volunteer with the Kentucky chapter of Moms Demand Action, expressing outrage, saying vacation Bible school and our churches should be safe spaces for children. The pastor acknowledging that some may have been offended.
9: I'm sorry that it did.
2: Biggest wedding since Jeff Bezos and Lauren Sanchez tied the knot in Venice. Taylor Swift and Travis Kelce are getting ready for a Madison Square Garden love story theme party this weekend. A more intimate event scheduled for tomorrow, a bigger party Friday. Sherry Preston, ABC News.
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14: North Idaho weather.
15: Looks like we're getting back to mostly sunny skies starting today with mid-70s temperatures. Mostly clear tonight. Going to get down to 49. Your Thursday just as sunny, mid-upper 70s temperatures expected. Friday mostly sunny as we push close to 80 degrees and in the low mid-80s for Independence Day.
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1: Another push to the left. Good morning, I'm Gordon Deal, along with Nicole Murray, on this Wednesday, July 1st. Glad you could be with us. Here's what's up this hour.
2: A Democratic Socialist has won a primary election in Colorado for a congressional seat in the Denver area.
1: The Supreme Court has given the thumbs down to President Trump's ban on birthright citizenship. We'll have analysis.
2: A dangerous heat wave intensifies this week. Meanwhile, dozens of wildfires are raging in western states like Utah and Colorado.
1: And why women may take the bigger hit if there's a cut to Social Security benefits.
3: They tend to live longer than men, and more women in old age are in poverty than men, partly because they live longer and partly because they receive so much less in Social Security.
1: Medora Lee at USA Today on the impact of looming cuts to Social Security benefits in 2032. Another uneven day at the Supreme Court for President Trump. First, the justices rejected Trump's attempt to end birthright citizenship. Chief Justice John Roberts, who wrote yesterday's decision, said Trump's directive violated language in the U.S. Constitution's 14th Amendment that guarantees citizenship to virtually anyone born in the United States, with a few narrow exceptions. Reaction from New York City Congressman Adriano Espaillat.
4: Trump tried to erase one of our nation's clearest constitutional guarantee, and he failed.
1: Limiting birthright citizenship was one of the top priorities in Trump's crackdown on immigration. Separately, the Supreme Court ruled that states can ban transgender women and girls from playing on female sports teams. The court ruled against two young athletes whose sex was recorded as male at birth, but who identify as female. The court's decision effectively upholds the state bans, but it does not require other states to impose such restrictions. Well, the Supreme Court has struck down President Trump's executive order restricting birthright citizenship, reaffirming the long-held belief that any person born on American soil is a citizen. Let's get analysis now from Andrew Pantazzi, breaking news editor at Axios. Andrew, give us basics.
5: Yeah, so the Supreme Court affirmed that President Trump's executive order that tried to change the way we looked at birthright citizenship and tried to take away the right of people who are here unlawfully, their children being U.S. citizens, they rejected that executive order. They said that it violates the U.S. Constitution by a 5-4 vote.
1: All right, so I guess to a certain extent, not a surprise, right? Maybe given the types of questions the administration faced during oral arguments?
5: No, it's not a surprise at all that the decision went this way. What is a surprise is how close the vote actually was. So there were 6 of the 9 justices said that the president's order was unlawful, but only 5 of them agreed it was unlawful because it violates the 14th Amendment. The 6th, Justice Kavanaugh, said that it violates a different federal law, but not the U.S. Constitution, and that Congress could change that law. Most people had expected this was going to be a slam dunk loss for the president. Even the president himself has been signaling for quite some time on social media that he expected to lose this decision or lose this case. But most people were not expecting it to be quite so close, where you had 4 votes to say that there is a constitutional way to restrict children born in the United States becoming automatically U.S. citizens.
1: I see. Very good. All right. So dissenters here are saying what? Explain that.
5: So there were several opinions that outlined different ways that people got at this. So as I said, Justice Kavanaugh said he agrees that it's illegal, but only under a federal law, not under the U.S. Constitution. Justices Thomas, Gorsuch, and Alito filed separate opinions that said that when the 14th Amendment was passed, they did not foresee the level of migration that we have today, and that they don't believe the 14th Amendment allows people who are here unlawfully to be entitled automatically to citizenship.
1: We're speaking with Andrew Pantazzi, breaking news editor at Axios, looking at the Supreme Court decision that struck down birthrights or the president's birthright citizenship policy. What if, I guess, the court had sided with the president? Then what would have happened to so many folks?
5: I think it would throw a lot of people into an upheaval where their citizenship could potentially be questioned based off what their parents' status was at the time that they were born, whether their parents were permanent residents, whether their parents were on a temporary visa, or whether their parents were here unlawfully. Depending on how far the court went, it could have thrown millions of U.S. citizens into a dynamic where they are not citizens of the United States anymore, and they are not citizens of any other country. It would have meant that they were essentially stateless because they also don't have citizenship from anywhere else.
1: Wow. What about potential congressional action now, Andrew?
5: So there's some members of Congress who are talking about essentially following Kavanaugh's line of thinking and changing the law that he said this violated. But even those congressmen admit that the majority of the Supreme Court say that would still fail the constitutional test. So I saw, for example, Senator Eric Schmidt was one of the people who said that he would file legislation, potentially setting up another court challenge if they were willing to take it. But under the decision, that would most likely not be upheld. There are members of Congress who are now talking about creating an open political fight to amend the U.S. Constitution to strip birthright citizenship. The barrier to actually amending the Constitution is really great. It requires approval by the states as well. So I don't see that as likely, but it does indicate that for some people, they see this as a political issue they don't want to have go away. They want to continue to press this case to the American people that those who are born here should not be automatically granted U.S. citizenship.
1: Thanks, Andrew. Andrew Pantazzi, breaking news editor at Axios. Iran now says it will not be meeting with top U.S. envoys who flew to Qatar, muddying the waters for a lasting peace between Washington and Tehran. Iranian officials also said yesterday that the two sides must still sort out the terms of a ceasefire they signed 2 weeks ago before they could tackle more difficult topics like its nuclear program. Reuters says the developments indicate the two sides are far apart on key pillars of that initial framework, which calls for Iran to lift its chokehold on the Strait of Hormuz in exchange for financial incentives and sets up 60 days of negotiations to work out a permanent peace deal. Vice President J.D. Vance on Fox News.
6: To be serious, they've got to not just say the right things, they've got to make real concessions. So whether it's the president, me, anybody else in the negotiation, we care a lot less about what the Iranians say. We care a lot more about what they do.
1: Meanwhile, the Wall Street Journal says Trump has weighed a return to all-out war with Iran, holding multiple conversations in recent days on more strikes, but has decided to stick with diplomatic talks for now. 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
1: Thanks for spending time with us. Another gain for Democratic Socialists in Colorado. 29-year-old Milot Quiros, a first-time candidate, has defeated veteran Congresswoman Diana DeGette in a Democratic primary for a Denver congressional seat. Quiros capitalized on anti-incumbent sentiment, emphasizing that she wasn't supported by special interests or beholden to them. She was supported by Vermont Senator Bernie Sanders.
2: You are the proof that the power of organized people beats the power of organized money.
1: But there weren't gains on all fronts. Incumbent Senator John Hickenlooper survived a primary challenge from his left from State Senator Julie Gonzalez. Elsewhere, Colorado Attorney General Phil Weiser defeated Senator Michael Bennett in their race to replace Democratic Governor Jared Polis, who is term limited. Bennett began as the front runner, but fell victim to the anti-establishment wave sweeping his party's primaries. 19 minutes now after the hour. On This Morning, America's First News, here's Nicole Murray.
3: And now, the three big things you need to know. Number one.
4: The Supreme Court has rejected President Trump's move to restrict birthright citizenship, upholding the law that anyone born on U.S. soil is a citizen. House Speaker Mike Johnson.
5: This has been grossly abused in recent years, okay? And that is the case that was being made by the plaintiffs in the case, and we are very sympathetic to that because it is a serious problem. It's become a tourism, birthing tourism.
4: The Supreme Court also ruled that states can ban transgender women and girls from playing on female sports teams.
3: Number two.
4: Iran said it will not meet with top U.S. officials who flew to the region for peace talks following an outbreak of hostilities. Vice President J.D. Vance on Fox News.
6: We have all the cards in the negotiation. We obviously want it to be successful, but even if it's not successful, we've accomplished the core mission, which is to ensure that the Iranians never have a nuclear weapon. In other words, it's a win-win outcome for the American people.
4: The Wall Street Journal reports President Trump is weighing a return to all-out war with Iran, holding multiple conversations with top officials on more possible strikes.
3: Number three.
4: Get ready to hydrate because a dangerous heat wave will intensify across a large portion of the U.S. this week, with record-setting temperatures expected tomorrow and Friday. New York City Mayor Zoran Mamdani with resources for residents.
7: We are activating more than 2,200 Link NYC kiosks to display real-time directions to the nearest NYC cooling center within a 10-minute walk.
4: The WHO said at least 1,300 deaths have been linked to Europe's heat wave. The body of a baby has been found inside a portable toilet at the Electric Forest Music Festival in rural Michigan, prompting police to ask the public for help. Police said the child discovered on Sunday was less than a month old. Dozens of wildfires are raging in multiple states across the western United States, burning homes and forcing evacuations of entire towns. Pueblo County Sheriff Dave Lucero in Colorado.
8: Winds have already begun to increase, and the forecast calls for stronger gusts along with the potential for thunderstorms. Those conditions can quickly change fire behavior, create new challenges for firefighters, and impact our suppression efforts.
4: Red flag warnings have also been issued in Utah, Wyoming, New Mexico, and more. The World Cup is getting intense. Reports say Mexico fans wanted their team to win so badly during yesterday's game that they made excessive noise outside the hotel at which Ecuador's team was staying. And I guess you can say it worked. Mexico defeated Ecuador 2-0.
1: Oh, nice.
4: Learning.
1: Wow.
4: Yeah.
1: So impressed by your soccer terminology.
4: Oh, thank you. Thank you so much.
1: I
4: learned from the best.
1: Excessive noise, huh? Is that what they're calling it?
4: Yeah.
1: Excessive noise.
4: Honking horns,
1: banging
4: yelling.
1: Drums.
4: This is a slippery slope to start, though. I'm very competitive.
1: Yeah.
4: Like, if someone did this to America's team,
1: yeah,
4: I would almost like you want to start this? Because
1: yeah,
4: if you want to get competitive.
1: You want to fight?
4: I can get competitive.
1: There
4: I'm just
1: go.
4: Saying.
1: Love that, Nicole. 22 minutes after the hour.
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0: Thanks for joining us. The disparity between what men and women receive from Social Security means looming benefits cuts in 2032 would more deeply impact women who already collect less than men each year. Here's Medora Lee, personal finance reporter at USA Today. Medora, what did you look at?
1: I looked at this survey, and this blew my mind that women who make up more than half of Social Security recipients, age 62 and up, on average collect more than $5,200 a year less than men. That is huge, right? So I was kind of

0: Jeez.
1: And the big, yeah, I know, it's terrible. And the big reason is that income disparity between men and women just compounds over time and gets a lot worse when you're older. So all that income that we get paid less, and then a lot of times women are the ones who have to, take off work for childcare, elder care, and things like that. I mean, that all adds up over time, and then we really feel it in our old age. So
0: Explain some of those other reasons that that women get paid on average less than Social Security.
1: there are a lot of different reasons, and one big one is career interruptions. Women are far more likely than men to leave the workforce to take care of kids or aging parents. And every single time they do that, each year out of the workforce that they are, each year out of the workforce counts as zero in the benefits calculation. So that really hurts us. And also part-time work, because more women work part-time than men, because of various reasons, pick up and drop off at school and things like that. And part-time work typically carries lower wages. And so then you have less money when they're doing the Social Security earnings record, looking at the Social Security earnings record. And then also just different occupations, which I never really thought about, but historically female-dominated fields like teaching and nursing and childcare and administrative support are generally paid less than males, doing other things. So all of that just starts to add up. And, even if you accept it while you're working and raising kids, it really catches up to you in your old age.
0: We're
1: And so a
0: speaking,
1: lot of people don't really necessarily think about that.
0: It's kind of hard to imagine that Congress isn't going to step up and do something to preserve Social Security benefits.
1: But is it really that hard to imagine? I don't, have you seen our Congress lately? They just seem so dysfunctional.
0: Seems like it's just, I don't know, potential political career killing.
1: Exactly. Nobody wants to talk about it because it's such a difficult problem.
0: Right. Thanks, Medora. Medora Lee, personal finance reporter at USA Today. 30 minutes now after the hour on This Morning, America's First News.

0: We asked parents who adopted teens to share their journey.
1: Nathan has taught me to embrace the moment. 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
3: Here's your North Idaho Radio Sports Minute. Seattle Mariners loading up a 5-run sixth inning on the way to a 3-8 win over the Angels last night. M's try and sweep the home series tomorrow at 6:40. Spokane baseball Indians are on a road trip with Hillsboro this week. Football, if you compared NFL footage of 30 years ago, you notice one thing immediately. Everyone's shoulder pads much smaller now. The league's wondering, this trend of smaller pads has led to an uptick in injuries at every level of football. The study underway to see if there's a correlation to shoulder pads providing less coverage to the increase in shoulder injuries in the 2025-2026 season. The trend to smaller pads has been driven by the idea of less to carry around the shoulders makes a player faster on the field. Kevin Bull, former college equipment manager, now works for Douglas Pads, says, quote, a lot of it is between the ears. Kids wanted smaller because they felt they could move faster. But at the end of the day,

0: It's not true.
1: That's what they thought. End quote. That's Sports North Idaho Radio.
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3: 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Pieces of my past are being erased.
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4: ABC News, I'm Sherry Preston. New financial disclosures show that President Trump has been making billions of dollars while in the White House, part of it from cryptocurrency ventures. He says his money is in a trust that is run by his children and that there is no conflict of interest. The president on his way to North Dakota to tour the newly built Teddy Roosevelt Presidential Library. He's flying there on a new Air Force One given to him by the Qatari government. In the Colorado primaries, Democratic Socialist Amidla Kiris has unseated Congresswoman Diana DeGette, who has served in the House since 1997, Kiros thanking her supporters last night in Denver.
5: You are the proof that the power of organized people beats the power of organized money.
4: Kiros emigrated from Ethiopia as an infant and is the latest member of the Democratic Socialists of America to oust a long-serving mainstream Democratic incumbent. An extreme heat dome in the Midwest headed for the Northeast. This is ABC News.
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1: Thanks for spending time with us. Welcome into Wednesday, July 1st. Gordon Deal with Nicole Murray. Some of our top stories and headlines. A Democratic socialist wins a primary race for a Denver area congressional seat. The Supreme Court struck down Trump's ban on birthright citizenship. Some 120 million people under an extreme heat warning. Victor Willis, frontman for the Village People, has died at 74. He dressed as the police officer. He co-wrote YMCA and Macho Man. The U.S. takes on Bosnia and Herzegovina in the knockout round of the World Cup tonight. And the 17 labor and delivery nurses, all pregnant at the same time at a hospital in Ohio. That story in about 20 minutes. Federal and local authorities are getting set for the nation's 250th anniversary with some of the most extensive security preparations in history. Some insight from Richard Kalko, retired FBI special agent. Rich, what's ahead?
2: Well, the good news here, Gordon, is this event is not a surprise. Everybody knew July 4th of 2026 was coming with the 250th anniversary of the United States. So the security teams have had years to prepare, to plan, to get everything in place, do all the training, and that has occurred certainly at all the major cities, Washington, D.C., Philadelphia, New York, Los Angeles, other cities that are going to have these major security plans and huge, huge crowds. Hundreds of thousands of people are expected into the Washington, D.C. area, and I'm sure in some of the other cities as well. So we've got a huge component coming in here. Local police, federal, Secret Service will be an overall charge, but FBI will have a huge presence. And while there are thousands of National Guard troops already in Washington, D.C., they're plussing that up. There's going to be 5,000 men and women in military uniforms also helping with the security. So it's going to just run the gamut.
1: Yeah. So explain that, I guess, like who's in charge. If you've got National Guard, if you've got local police, if you've got state police, I don't know, federal agents, like who's running point?
2: Well, the Secret Service actually runs point. These are called NSSEs, National Security Special Events. And so they run the overall security. They're good at this. The FBI provides a lot of the manpower. And, of course, Metro PD knows their city better than anybody. But don't forget, Washington has these events all the time. So they're good at this. They're well-prepared. They're well-planned. And for the people that are going there, it's going to be, you know, you're going to have the checkpoints. You're not going to be able to bring bags into the areas. You know, all the stuff that you're used to seeing at these kind of security events, but they're certainly beefing it up because things are just the way the world is right now.
1: Yeah. Do you throw as many bodies at these events as possible, or is that not necessarily the smartest approach?
2: Well, you want to have all the bodies you can need. Most of them, hopefully, are in reserve. You'll have a lot of SWAT teams and snipers and evidence response teams and such, and what we used to call in the FBI sitting on their bags, which means they'll be at some forward location. They'll have all their equipment. And they'll be waiting around to see if something happens. So hopefully they won't ever be needed, and they'll ride the event out whatever site they're at. And but there'll be a huge presence of uniformed police, uniformed National Guardsmen, federal folks with whatever identifying jacket they have. And then there's a huge intelligence component we won't see. And these are the men and women that are working in command posts, prepping for any security response that has to happen, as well as developing intelligence products and scouring the internet for any threats, plans, anything like that. So it's a very busy, very high-tech, high-speed environment, but something that these men and women have been planning for not just months, but in reality years.
1: Yeah, we're speaking with Richard Kalko, retired FBI special agent, talking about security for the nation's 250th birthday celebration, not only in Washington, D.C., but beyond. So if you attend one of these events as somebody just, I don't know, looking to celebrate or be patriotic, I mean, what can you expect? Can I be tapped on the shoulder by somebody and have my bag checked randomly, for example?
2: Well, you can, but now if we're talking D.C., you know, just entering the National Mall, there's going to be bag checks everywhere. It's just like going to the airport. They're going to go through what you got, okay. And they've got a very, very strict rules on what you can and can't bring. I recommend everybody just go online and see what the rules are so you don't show up. Because if you bring something that you're not allowed to have, there's nowhere to store it. So that means it's going in the garbage can. So if you bring something valuable that's not allowed, you know, you're not going to be able to get it back. Mm. And once you've traveled into D.C., you're not going to want to leave before the event. So so follow the rules. Be prepared. You know, and people get overly concerned about this, and I say that is the potential for something to go wrong there? Absolutely, always is. But is the chances of you being involved in it very high? No, they're not. So go and enjoy the event. Do the things you should do for your own security and your own family or friend's security, which is things we've talked about before. I call head on a swivel. If you need to leave, know where the exit routes are. If you get split up from your group, make sure you know where you can meet. Make sure your phone is fully charged. I mean, in the event of a crisis, the most important tool you have is that communications device, that phone.
1: Thanks, Rich. Richard Kalko, retired FBI special agent. By the way, it's Wednesday, which means it's time for another episode of our video series called When the Mic is Off. Posting today, Nicole needs to know, should she be direct with prospective dates or should she play it cool? Nicole. Mike shares his advice with her on Instagram, TikTok, Facebook, and X. Just do a search for This Morning with Gordon Deal. 20 minutes now in front of the hour. Coming up next, what a guy in Indianapolis was trying to sneak past TSA in a jar of peanut butter.
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0: Glad you're with us. Welcome to Wednesday. It's time now for the Mic Drop with this morning's Mike Gavin.
1: Good morning. Well, we know the TSA has been in the news lately with World Cup fans trying to smuggle ranch through security checkpoints to take the American delicacy back home with them. Now they have to be on the lookout for peanut butter, too. This is a passenger at Indianapolis International Airport allegedly hid a live smoke grenade inside of a jar of peanut butter in his checked luggage. Reports say TSA officers made the bizarre discovery after noticing something unusual during an X-ray screening of the luggage and pulled out the bag for a secondary inspection. A press release says they found two live smoke grenades, one of which was jammed into a full jar of peanut butter. Bomb technicians were called in to dispose of the devices, and the incident didn't impact airport operations. The TSA has not identified the passenger or said if they've been charged with any crimes. A TSA explosives expert said they'd never seen live smoke grenades in a traveler's bag before, and this was his most memorable call in the last few years.
0: Man, live?
1: Yes.
0: Live smoke grenade.
1: Yeah. What does that mean, I guess? Does that mean that it's like it's actually smoking?
0: Yeah.
1: Like, or is it it can smoke?
0: Yeah, it's ready to be used.
1: It's ready to be
0: I think so, yeah.
1: Okay. I don't know what the difference is.
0: That's like, I don't know. I get the sense it's like the flares that you might see soccer fans like unleash in stadiums, like when goals are scored.
1: Or okay.
0: When there's just general partying. I don't know if this is related.
1: Yeah.
0: Somehow. But I guess you just pull a pin or something.
1: Right.
0: Like, and it's ready to go. It's not an expired one that was used already.
1: Oh, gotcha. Yeah. Yeah. That could have been bad news if that had gone off in the cargo hold of a plane.
0: What in the world?
1: That's not lesson learned.
0: Listen, if you're going to smuggle a smoke grenade, do not use peanut butter.
1: Yeah, apparently not. I mean, I guess it was less than 3 ounces of peanut butter in the jar, so I guess they thought they could get away with it, but yes.
0: Jeez.
1: And some bad news ahead of the holiday weekend, though maybe good news for residents of one Connecticut town. An 18-wheeler crashed and overturned this week, spilling beer all over the highway. The road was closed for several hours while crews worked to clear the roadway of truck wreckage, as well as cans and kegs of Michelob Ultra beer. And the Connecticut State Police posted pictures of the massive beer foul on social media. Commenters, they had some jokes. Many offered to help clean up the wayward beer. Mm. One said they felt bad for the first person to get pulled over there when the trooper accuses them of smelling like beer. One joked, "That's a lot of water."
0: Oh.
1: A snarky comment to the spillage of the very light Michelob Ultra.
0: Knew that one was coming. I knew that somewhere, some way, somebody was going to make a water reference.
1: Yeah, some beer snob was going to be checking in on that one.
0: Yeah, yeah. Mm-hmm. That's disappointing, quite honestly.
1: Yeah, I
0: mean, these happen.
1: Again, we don't need prices to go up. We don't need to have shortages of anything. Like, I mean, look, even Michelob Ultra drinkers need to have their beer for July 4th weekend. It's supposed to be 100 degrees where we are for this weekend. I feel like that's the kind of beer that you want to drink on a weekend like this.
0: Yeah.
1: Very light and very watery.
0: And cold. I need it to be cold.
1: Yes.
0: I'm not in for, like, the room temperature beer.
1: Yeah.
0: Not my thing.
1: Yeah, yeah. Ice cold, please.
0: And also, wouldn't you imagine that among the other issues created here would be a neighborhood that suddenly has the Sunday morning frat house smell to it?
1: Yes.
0: Out of that beer's been sitting around cooking in the sun or the hot weather for all that time.
1: It's all fun and games the first day or so, but man, that's going to get pungent real quick.
0: 13 minutes now in front of the hour. On This Morning, America's First News.
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0: Glad you're with us. With the current heat wave in mind, housebeautiful.com put together a list of ways to cool down your home. There are the standard ones like close your windows, turn off the lights, maybe use attic insulation. Others, you might get an electric fan and then go one step further by putting a glass or bowl of ice water in front of the fan and sitting in front of that cool breeze. If there's a cool breeze at night, set one fan facing in on the side of your home receiving the wind, another fan facing out on the opposite end of the house. This will maximize the cooling power of a natural breeze. Also, make sure your ceiling fan rotates to the right, which will create a breeze that blows down on you. If you want to go next level, you can plant trees or install awnings to shade your windows. If you don't have AC, find public spaces that do, including movie theaters, malls, and libraries. Some towns also set up cooling centers. 8 minutes now in front of the hour on this morning. Once again, here's Nicole Murray.
15: And now, the three big things you need to know. Number one.
16: The Supreme Court has struck down President Trump's attempt to curtail birthright citizenship, upholding the law that anyone born on U.S. soil is automatically a citizen. Vice President J.D. Vance on Fox News.
17: Fundamentally, what we're talking about is fixing a problem the Supreme Court created. We also want to look over the long term at undoing that problem to begin with, because again, this was only a 5-4 decision.
16: The Supreme Court also ruled that states can ban transgender women and girls from playing on female sports teams.
15: Number two.
16: Democratic socialists continued their string of success when Maylot Quiros, a first-time candidate, defeated veteran Congresswoman Diana DeGette in the Colorado Democratic primary. Quiros thanking her supporters.
18: Denver voters of all ages, of all races, of all religions sent a clear message. We will not wait!
16: Colorado Attorney General Phil Weiser also defeated Senator Michael Bennett in their race to replace Governor Jared Polis.
15: Number three.
16: An 18-year-old employee has been killed and a customer was injured after a vehicle crashed into a bakery in Uskasetia, Texas. Harris County Sheriff's Office Major Anthony McConnell said the driver hit the wrong pedal.
19: What we come to find is a vehicle drove into the business. We talked to the owner. He is an elderly male. Said he hit the wrong pedal, accelerated. He was planning on parking in front of the business.
16: In other news, a 23-month-old boy has been found dead inside an SUV outside a preschool in Plantation, Florida, after police said the father forgot to drop the child off at daycare. As of yesterday afternoon, police had not announced any charges. Mexico has ended a 40-year drought in the World Cup knockout round.
20: Julian Quiñones, and so that's it.
16: The call on Fox as Mexico takes the lead over Ecuador. The final score, 2-0. The U.S. is in action tonight at 8 p.m. Eastern. Taco Bell is offering free emotional support tacos to help fans during the World Cup. The Loss or Celebration Outcome Support, or Locos promotion, which runs through July 13th, gives reward members the chance to earn free tacos, merch, and other prizes by completing in-app challenges.
0: That's great.
16: Yeah, right?
0: Emotional support tacos.
16: If the U.S. loses tonight, I'm going to need like 10 tacos to get over that.
0: Oh, yeah. You're real dedicated to this.
16: I'm rooting for the U.S. It's just hard. The games are on at like 10 p.m.
0: Coverage begins at like 6 o'clock Eastern time, 2 hours before kickoff. You'll be in bed by then already. I'm still rooting for them.
16: Nobody's I'm still buying passionate.
0: This. Not that much. 6 minutes in front of the hour.
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39: Looks like we're getting back to mostly sunny skies starting today with mid-70s temperatures. Mostly clear tonight, going to get down to 49. Your Thursday just as sunny, mid-upper 70s temperatures expected. Friday mostly sunny as we push close to 80 degrees and in the low mid-80s for Independence Day.
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0: Thanks for being with us. At least 17 nurses in the same unit at one hospital in Western Ohio are all expecting babies this year. 15 of the 17 nurses from Miami Valley Hospital in Dayton gathered to take a group photo recently, all in their matching uniforms. ABC News says several are expecting their first child, others expecting their second kids or beyond. Some who are friends are even planning to have help one deliver the other's baby. Even though a significant number of nurses are expected to go on maternity leave in the coming months, nurse manager Amberly Sanner said they don't expect the changes to impact staffing in the unit, which she noted employs nearly 200 nurses and support nurses. The 17 pregnant nurses breaks a previous record set by the staff at Miami Valley. A press release from the hospital says the previous record saw the same unit have 11 staffers expecting babies at the same time. For Nicole Murray and Mike Gavin, I'm Gordon Deal. Thanks for listening to This Morning, America's First News.

0: Hey y'all, Eli Winders here. I want to talk to you about something that's more important than ever, taking care of the wildlife around us. Our planet is home to some of the most amazing creatures you could ever imagine, from the biggest bears to the smallest birds and everything in between. But here's the truth. 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Y'all take care of the earth and it'll take care of us. This message is courtesy of the United States Air Force.
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2: From ABC News, I'm Sherry Preston. President Trump is now on his way to North Dakota to attend the opening of the new Teddy Roosevelt Library. The trip, the first aboard Air Force One, the new one gifted to him. ABC's White House correspondent Karen Travers has more.
3: Before boarding the new Air Force One for its inaugural flight, President Trump defended the gift from the Qatari government and the use of taxpayer dollars to customize it.
4: This was a gift from a country that's treated us very well.
3: The $400 million jet has raised questions from some lawmakers and ethics experts.
4: Frankly, we couldn't build a plane like this because we wouldn't be willing to spend the kind of money necessary. They spent top dollars.
3: The Air Force has been modifying the new jet since September to meet security, communications, and other needs to transport the president. Karen Travers, ABC News, the White House.
2: Some lawmakers and ethics experts are also raising questions about the vast amount of money the president has made since taking office a second time. That, according to new financial disclosures.
5: President Trump's personal wealth ballooned last year by at least $2.2 billion, more than triple the profits he reported prior to returning to the White House. That's according to new financial disclosure forms released by the Office of Government Ethics. The money came from a mix of revenue streams, including real estate and merchandise, but the biggest profit driver was crypto.
2: ABC's Jay O'Brien on Capitol Hill. A cargo ship has run aground in the Strait of Hormuz while using a route not approved by Iran. The vessel identified as a foreign container ship, no word on what's on board. Employment processor ADP reporting 98,000 jobs were created in the private sector last month, below what was forecast. New Federal Reserve Chair Kevin Warsh, in remarks at a conference in Portugal, says a central bank will remain independent and will seek to bring down inflation, likely killing any chance of the interest rate cuts that President Trump has been seeking. Dow's up 111 points. You're listening to ABC News.
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2: All four adults arrested in rural Hamden, Ohio this week are now charged with endangering children after 16 kids were found inside a small home that is described in horrific conditions. The kids ranged in age from an infant to 18 years old. Mexican authorities say at least three people died of asphyxiation during massive celebrations in downtown Mexico City after the Mexican national team's victory over Ecuador, securing a second place in the World Cup round of 16. 1 week after the deadly Venezuelan earthquake, a toddler pulled alive from the rubble on Tuesday. ABC's James Longman was there.
8: Three-year-old Kleber Moran has become the latest miracle, surviving for 6 days trapped. The search team from Jordan used cameras to monitor him until they were finally able to get him out. He looked dazed, but rescuers say he's in good shape. In La Guaira, they're not giving up either, scanning, listening, and looking for any way into the remains of people's homes.
2: Another weather-related scrub of a mission to save a doomed space telescope.
9: It's an unprecedented mission to lift the Swift satellite into higher orbit before it falls back into Earth's atmosphere and burns up. A robot called Link is to be hurled into orbit to capture the Swift space camera, latch on, and gently raise its altitude by 100 miles. Officials at NASA are hoping the third time is a charm. They'll try again tomorrow to send Link on its way.
2: That's ABC's Jim Ryan. I'm Sherry Preston, ABC News.
10: Shh, here she comes.
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13: North Idaho weather.
14: Expect mostly sunny skies today with mid-70s. Temperatures should be clear through the evening and overnight tonight. Thursday, tomorrow, lots of sunshine, 77 the expected high. Mostly sunny, pushing close to 80 on Friday. And July 4th, look for a high of 83 degrees with all that sunshine.
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17: Under pressure in Colorado. Good morning, I'm Gordon Deal, along with Nicole Murray, on this Wednesday, July 1st. Glad you could be with us. Here's what we have for you this hour.
18: Centrist Democrats continue to feel the heat. A socialist has won a primary in a race for a Denver area congressional seat.
17: The Supreme Court has rejected President Trump's ban on birthright citizenship, but he did get a win on transgender athletes.
18: In business, the Dow closed at a fresh record high, while the S&P and NASDAQ had their best quarters in 6 years.
17: And what drivers can expect at the pump ahead of the holiday weekend.
19: Right now, we're facing what I would call a little mini glut with crude oil. All of those tankers that were in the Persian Gulf have loaded up and they're headed to destinations to take that Persian Gulf oil to markets that were waiting for it. So they're going to have to deal with that.
17: Tom Cloza at Gulf Oil on the impact of slow traffic in the Strait of Hormuz on oil and gas prices. Another uneven day at the Supreme Court for President Trump. First, the justices rejected his attempt to end birthright citizenship, the constitutional principle that almost everyone born here is a citizen. The decision, written by Chief Justice John Roberts, said the long-standing guarantee of citizenship was deeply rooted in the nation's history, even before it was enshrined in the Constitution in 1868. House Speaker Mike Johnson says Congress will address it.
20: This has been grossly abused in recent years, okay? And that is the case that was being made by the plaintiffs in the case, and we're very sympathetic to that because it is a serious problem. It's become a tourism, birthing tourism.
17: Separately, the Supreme Court ruled that states can ban transgender women and girls from playing on female sports teams. The court ruled against two young athletes whose sex was recorded as male at birth, but who identify as female. The court's decision effectively upholds the state bans, but it does not require other states to impose such restrictions. Supreme Court Justice Amy Coney Barrett is once again facing fierce backlash from President Trump's political base after joining Chief Justice John Roberts and the court's three liberal justices on Monday in a ruling that dealt a setback to Republican efforts to prevent states from counting mail-in ballots that arrive days or weeks after election night. It happened again yesterday. Here's Kalen Deese, Supreme Court reporter at the Washington Examiner. Kalen, take us through it.
10: The real thing, I think, is now going to be how much will this ire that we saw on Monday continue? Because what we saw happened with the Supreme Court's birthright citizenship ruling was a 5-4 decision that again saw Barrett siding with Chief Justice John Roberts and three other liberals, deciding that there is, in fact, a birthright citizenship component that is conferred in the 14th Amendment. And this was a much more narrow decision than I think a lot of people were expecting, Gordon. I think that, you know, had there been a different justice that President Trump appointed, other than Amy Coney Barrett, somebody a little bit more akin to a Justice Thomas, Justice Alito, Justice Gorsuch, there might have been a completely different decision that we saw today on birthright. Now, going back on sort of what the story was predicated on with the mail-in, with the late arriving ballots decision, that was something that was surprising, I think, to a lot of people, because many conservative legal scholars, election security experts, believe that under the statute's language, in what determines when an election day is, there's nothing that says anything about, necessarily whenever the ballot is received by. It just talks about an election day, and many have, suggested and say that the statute comports that there should be one true election day, or at least all ballots should be received and counted by that election day. So that was something that a lot of, Trump supporters and people who have been eyeing this decision for a long time were very distraught to see Barrett once again taking a side that was more along the Roberts majority that we see sometimes that gets formed with maybe three other liberal justices, Sotomayor, Kagan, and Jackson.
17: Yeah. I'll ask because I don't know. Do Coney Barrett's supporters here say, well, thank goodness she's voting her conscience, or thank goodness she's not swayed by politics? Is that part of the conversation here?
10: Well, I think that from a legalistic standpoint, I think that that would be the desired outcome. But unfortunately, you have a lot of people who, don't necessarily spend their days reading legal papers and, focusing on some of the, more intricacies of the law, which I think creates that dichotomy where there's a lot of people who just see her ruling against the administration's policies and say, hey, what gives? We thought that whenever Trump appointed her that she was going to be more amicable to some of maybe this administration's ideas. But I do think that there is a bit of a, concern that might be had, because you had the opportunity to replace Ruth Bader Ginsburg whenever she passed away with somebody who would, be a little bit more up to snuff or maybe more aligned with Justice Gorsuch or Justice Kavanaugh. And whenever you see a split like what happened in the birthright citizenship come down 5-4, that is astronomically way more close than I think a lot of legal experts had predicted. And it really raises the question, I think, in the minds of a lot of Trump supporters, had Barrett not been this election, and maybe there was somebody else that Trump went with back in 2020, could this decision have turned out any differently?
17: Boy, I guess the argument could be made then that, well, maybe if he went with somebody else, that person may not have gotten approved, right? I mean, we're going to Monday morning quarterback that much.
10: Yeah, no, I mean, it's one of those things where you can't really go back and, readjust people's, everyone at the time, whenever Barrett was being nominated, thought that she was a great justice. And I think that for the most part, I think she has made herself, she's made clear that she is not just going to co-sign any decision. She's going to think about it thoughtfully from the letter of the law. She's literally trying to interpret all these statutory questions also under the guise of what the Constitution comports from an originalist standpoint. So I think that from a legalistic standpoint, she's not doing anything that raises any concerns. But at the same time, the fact that she has colleagues who were appointed by the same president disagreeing with her definitely raises some of that criticism from the masses.
17: Yeah. All right. Besides these recent ones, is there anything else, I guess, that is not sitting well with Trump supporters from Coney Barrett?
10: Well, I think that it'll be interesting to see looking ahead at some of the decisions that the Supreme Court is going to be weighing in its next term. We actually found out the Supreme Court is going to be taking up a major question about whether some of these states that have assault, quote unquote, assault weapons bans or AR-15s are constitutional or comport with the Second Amendment. And I think that this will be teeing up another major test for Barrett when it comes to whether she is going to uphold something that a lot of Second Amendment advocates have said for a long time is an assault on their Second Amendment rights.
17: Thanks, Kaylin. Kaylin Deese, Supreme Court reporter at the Washington Examiner. Overseas, Iran now says it will not be meeting with top U.S. envoys who flew to Qatar, muddying the waters for a lasting peace between the two countries. Iranian officials also said yesterday that the two sides must still sort out the terms of a ceasefire they signed 2 weeks ago, before they could tackle more difficult topics like its nuclear program. Reuters says the developments indicate the two sides are far apart on key pillars of that initial framework, which calls for Iran to lift its chokehold on the Strait of Hormuz in exchange for financial incentives and sets up 60 days of negotiations to work out a permanent peace deal. Vice President J.D. Vance on Fox News.
0: We have all the cards in the negotiation. We obviously want it to be successful, but even if it's not successful, we've accomplished the core mission, which is to ensure that the Iranians never have a nuclear weapon. In other words, it's a win-win outcome for the American people.
17: President Trump's lead negotiators arrived in Doha for what the White House described as high-level talks, but Iran and host Qatar said they would meet with mediators rather than the Iranians themselves. If you've missed anything from today's show, be sure to stream or download the podcast. 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Just do a search for This Morning with Gordon Deal. 15 minutes after the hour on This Morning, America's First News.
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1: Glad you're with us. Another gain for Democratic Socialists in Colorado. 29-year-old Malat Quiros, a first-time candidate, defeated veteran Congresswoman Diana DeGette in a Democratic primary for a Denver congressional seat. Colorado is the latest flashpoint in a Democratic civil war of sorts. A slate of left-wing candidates beat Democratic House incumbents or won crowded races in New York last week, riding endorsements from New York City Mayor Zohran Mamdani. Quiros had the support of Vermont Senator Bernie Sanders.
2: Denver voters of all ages, of all races, of all religions sent a clear message. We will not wait!
1: But there weren't gains on all fronts. Incumbent Senator John Hickenlooper survived a primary challenge from his left. Elsewhere, Colorado Attorney General Phil Weiser defeated Senator Michael Bennett in their race to replace Democratic Governor Jared Polis, who is term limited. Bennett began as the front runner, but fell victim to the anti-establishment wave sweeping his party's primaries. 20 minutes now after the hour on This Morning. Here's Nicole Murray.
0: And now, the three big things you need to know. Number one.
3: The Supreme Court has rejected President Trump's move to restrict birthright citizenship, upholding the law that anyone born on U.S. soil is a citizen. New York City Congressman Adriano Espaillat.
4: Trump tried to erase one of our nation's clearest constitutional guarantee, and he failed.
3: The Supreme Court also ruled that states can ban transgender women and girls from playing on female sports teams.
0: Number two.
3: Iran said it will not meet with top U.S. officials who flew to the region for peace talks following an outbreak of hostilities. Vice President J.D. Vance on Fox News.
5: To be serious, they've got to not just say the right things, they've got to make real concessions. So whether it's the president, me, anybody else in the negotiation, we care a lot less about what the Iranians say. We care a lot more about what they do.
3: The Wall Street Journal reports President Trump is weighing a return to all-out war with Iran, holding multiple conversations with top officials on more possible strikes.
0: Number three.
3: Buckle up and hydrate because a dangerous heat wave will intensify across a large portion of the U.S. this week, with record-setting temperatures expected tomorrow and Friday. New York City Mayor Zohran Mamdani.
6: Our city has faced heat like this before, and each time we have gotten through it by looking out for one another. This weekend will be no different.
3: The WHO said at least 1,300 deaths have been linked to Europe's heat wave. Dozens of wildfires are raging in multiple states across the western United States, burning homes and forcing evacuations of entire towns. Pueblo County Sheriff Dave Lucero in Colorado.
7: We are saddened to report that at least 100 structures have been lost in this fire. It is extremely important that we provide accurate information rather than speculation, and we are currently conducting damage assessments.
3: Red flag warnings have also been issued in Utah, Wyoming, New Mexico, and more. New Jersey Congressman Tom Kaine has revealed that a struggle with depression caused his nearly four-month absence from Congress.
8: The doctors recommended that I remain in the hospital to address my illness. They explained to me that this would be the fastest way to recovery. And to be honest, I was hesitant. I didn't think that I had time for it.
3: Kaine said he entered the hospital for testing in the spring. Tinder says it has seen a significant increase in user activity during the World Cup, with matches rising 60% across the U.S. compared to the same period last year.
1: Well, like you're interested in soccer, let's date. Is that basically what's happening here?
3: There's more people here, so there's more people to match with.
1: Oh.
3: So I kind of put, like, let's just go stand outside of a stadium and swipe and see what we find.
1: 22 minutes after the hour.
9: The board recommends approving.
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17: Colleague of mine went to a meeting of the primetime seniors the other week. There are programs like this all over the country for people in their 60s, 70s, 80s, and beyond to stay active. It's not just something to keep older folks busy. It helps to keep their bodies in shape and their brains sharp. Showing up with a good attitude is a must, and research shows that having the right mindset actually does lead to better physical aging. So if you need some suggestions to boost your positivity, experts we talked to recommended focusing on goals, which can boost your confidence. Practice gratitude, they said. One of the seniors my colleague met told her that just waking up in the morning is, quote, better than the alternative. That's true. Focus on the things you can control. Diet and exercise, and very importantly, surround yourself with positive people, because that can be contagious. I'm Dr. Sanjay Gupta, helping you live a better life.
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1: 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In his first interest rate decision at the helm of the Federal Reserve, Kevin Warsh showed that his aim is curbing inflation. Someone shopping for groceries would cheer that focus. It's a different story for someone shopping for a house. Here's this morning's Mike Gavin.
23: We are speaking with Andrew Keschner, a personal finance reporter at MarketWatch, and his story. Fed Chair Kevin Warsh wants to get inflation under control. That could be bad news for home buyers seeking lower mortgage rates. So, Andrew, bad news for anyone hoping a new Fed chair would lower interest rates to make home ownership more affordable.
24: Yeah. What happened in this first Fed meeting from Kevin Warsh was, I mean, technically

0: Inflation can be a double-edged sword. It's great when you're shopping for groceries, not so great when you're shopping for a home, car, or credit card, and interest rates are high.
1: Yeah, you know, and I mean, I should be clear that like Fed itself doesn't set mortgage rates. The you know mortgage lenders, they will look to the bond market, to the treasury market, and what's going on there. But I mean, why the Fed matters for anyone who's shopping for a home right now is how they're thinking about interest rates and inflation going forward is going to influence how other people, I mean, how other parts of the market think about that. And so, you know, if they keep their short-term rate a lot higher for longer or even go higher, but potentially going to raise the rates, you know, on the other, you know, for longer term interest rates, which filter right into mortgage rates.
0: Speaking with Andrew Keschner, personal finance reporter at MarketWatch, and his story, Fed Chair Kevin Warsh wants to get inflation under control. That could be bad news for home buyers seeking lower mortgage rates. So putting aside the mortgage rates, the Fed's benchmark rate can make homes more expensive in other ways. Why don't you talk about that?
1: Yeah, so I mean, one way is really kind of it filters into a builder's costs. So one of the issues with the reason why home is so expensive right now is because there's so few of them. I mean, there is a housing shortage. I mean, the solution would be, well, then why don't you build more homes? But the short term rates go into the loans that builders get for materials and construction and land development. And, you know, interest rates aren't the only thing. There's a lot that goes into a builder's decision whether to break ground or not. But it's definitely an important one, as one of the economists told me.
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0: It's been a real journey since 2014 when I first had my injury. I realized that my home was just not working for me and that it was time to ask for help. 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And it was the first time I was able to have my whole family in one place and I was able to contribute to the meal. There are a lot more veterans in need and Homes for Our Troops is going to be there to help them too.
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2: Here's your North Idaho Radio Sports Minute. Seattle Mariners loading up a 5-run sixth inning on the way to a 3-8 win over the Angels last night. M's try and sweep the home series tomorrow at 6:40. Spokane baseball Indians are on a road trip with Hillsboro this week. Football, if you compared NFL footage of 30 years ago, you notice one thing immediately. Everyone's shoulder pads much smaller now. The league's wondering, this trend of smaller pads has led to an uptick in injuries at every level of football. The study underway to see if there's a correlation to shoulder pads providing less coverage to the increase in shoulder injuries in the 2025-2026 season. The trend to smaller pads has been driven by the idea of less to carry around the shoulders makes a player faster on the field. Kevin Bull, former college equipment manager, now works for Douglas Pads, says, quote, a lot of it is between the ears. Kids wanted smaller because they felt they could move faster. But at the end of the day, it's not true. That's what they thought. End quote. At Sports North Idaho Radio.
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4: 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On his way to North Dakota,

0: That President Trump was asked about the financial disclosure showing he has made more than $2 billion since his second inauguration. His response.
1: Well, you know why I'm profiting? Because the stock market's going up. Everybody's profiting. If you have a 401k, how's your 401k done?
0: The president says his assets are in a trust run by his children, the White House, defending his finances, saying Americans wanted a businessman to lead the country. New Federal Reserve Chair Kevin Warsh says the central bank will remain independent and seek to bring down inflation. The Fed has traditionally raised interest rates to do that, even though President Trump has been pushing the Fed to lower them. The president also posting about this today, saying Victor Willis was a good guy and crediting himself for making the Village People popular again. Willis, lead singer of the group, has died. Today would have been his 75th birthday. This is ABC News.
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0: edgy, smart, bringing you what you need to know. This is America's First News, This Morning with Gordon Deal.
1: Thanks for spending time with us. Welcome into Wednesday, July 1st. Gordon Deal with Nicole Murray. Some of our top stories and headlines. A Democratic socialist wins a primary for a Denver area congressional seat. The Supreme Court struck down Trump's ban on birthright citizenship. Some 120 million people are under an extreme heat warning. A financial disclosure shows President Trump made over $1.4 billion in income tied to his family's cryptocurrency ventures last year. U.S. takes on Bosnia and Herzegovina in the knockout round of the World Cup tonight. And two amazing rescues from the Venezuela earthquakes by a specialized unit from Virginia. That story in about 20 minutes. Gas prices continue to drop ahead of the July 4th holiday weekend. It's been six straight weeks of the price at the pump falling, but we're not ready to return to pre-war retail prices. Here's Tom Kloza, Chief Energy Advisor at Gulf Oil. Tom, what can we expect?
2: I think we're probably about where we'll be, and it's like major league batting averages, you know, in normal years, like a George Brett year in the 380s or so, or Tony Gwynn. We're down about 80 cents from where we peaked at the end of May. And I think we still have to worry about what may happen, not so much in July, but in August and September.
1: Okay, why then?
2: Well, right now we're facing what I would call a little mini glut with crude oil. All of those tankers that were in the Persian Gulf have loaded up and they're headed to destinations to take that Persian Gulf oil to markets that were waiting for it. So they're going to have to deal with that. We're also getting strategic reserves released from the U.S. and some other countries. So July looks to be well supplied. It's August that you worry about. Will the vessels that are dispatching crude in Asia and so forth go back into the Persian Gulf? The strategic oil sales will end. And, August is the highest demand month on the calendar year after year. So that could be a little bit onerous.
1: I got the feeling, and I may be wrong on this, that the retail price at the pump has fallen sharply, almost in line with what has happened with the price of oil. Am I wrong on that? Because I feel like they're normally not in lockstep, but I feel like there's been a pretty sharp drop.
2: It's not lockstep. You know, here's what's interesting about it. Okay, so the average today is about $3.85. But if you're somebody who's prone to shopping around, and let's say you have a Gas Buddy app or something like that, you could probably do 40 cents better on average throughout the country. So there's a big difference between the leading edge, the very, very competitive prices, and the average prices. And sometimes those average prices are, you know, a station up in the mountains with a junkyard dog in the front. But we've come off quite a bit. Now, the president thinks we should come off some more, but I don't think he really understands the vagaries and the mechanics of refining and marketing.
1: We're speaking with Tom Kloza, Chief Energy Advisor at Gulf Oil. Along those lines, I believe he's directed the Justice Department to look into a price gouging here. What do you make of this?
2: Well, Gordon, I've been doing this for 50 years, and I've seen many Justice Department investigations and many state investigations. I can't recall one of them that was successful or really found anything that was malfeasance. So, I understand what he's trying to do, and you have to give him credit for this. He's been able to talk down the price of crude oil. I mean, if you look at the crude oil, kind of inside baseball statistics, people are afraid to buy crude oil on the premise that it's going to be higher 6 months from now. There's nowhere near the financial interest that there was, and that's probably because of these verbal interventions that he staged from time to time. So I think he probably thinks he can talk down the price of gasoline, and he might be able to a little bit, but it's probably just a few pennies here and there.
1: Yeah, you bring up a good point, because I had scribbled that down to ask you about. Do say the producers or refiners feel some sort of consumer pressure here to lower prices?
2: They do. You know, refiners in the United States right now are, kind of the kings of the world. because you've got refinery problems in the Persian Gulf. You lost a couple of million barrels a day that maybe won't be restarted this year. You've got Mexico that's operating at 48% of capacity. You've got Venezuela, which unfortunately with the earthquakes has knocked out the limited refining they have. And then you have Russia, where, you know, probably half of the refining output has been lost thanks to the Ukrainian successful drone attack. So the United States is kind of the cleanest dirty shirt there, and we can supply gasoline to probably 40 different countries and diesel to maybe 50 or 60 countries. And so refiners in the U.S. are doing splendidly.
1: Thanks, Tom. Tom Kloza, Chief Energy Advisor at Gulf Oil. By the way, it's Wednesday, which means it's time for another episode of our video series called When the Mic is Off. Hosting today, Nicole needs to know, should she be direct with prospective dates or should she play it cool? Mike shares his advice with her on Instagram, TikTok, Facebook, and X. Just do a search for This Morning with Gordon Deal. 20 minutes now in front of the hour on This Morning, America's First News. Coming up next, the soccer fan having his own party during a baseball game.
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0: Thanks for spending time with us. Welcome into Wednesday, June 31st.
1: I don't want summer to move any faster than it's moving. Let's keep June going. I'm all for that.
0: Tacking a day on the end of June. Yeah, there.
1: I like July, but we got to keep the June and July going as long as possible.
0: Yesterday could have been, what, July zero, I guess, if we were, I don't know, if you wanted July, you should have been July zero.
1: Sure.
0: First day of July. It's time for the mic drop. Here's Mike Gavin.
1: Good morning. Well, we know that the World Cup is the preeminent sporting event in the U.S. right now, but Major League Baseball rolls on, and occasionally those two intersect. That was in evidence last night in West Sacramento, California, as the Athletics were hosting the L.A. Dodgers. During a quiet moment in the game, Mexico scored one of their two goals against Ecuador to the delight of a fan sitting in the front row wearing a green Mexican soccer jersey who stood up and let the whole stadium and the people watching on TV know all about it.
2: And in fastballs. Is 2-2. Spikes in the dirt.
1: He just kept on going. The clip was posted by MLB's social media accounts and quickly went viral. Commenters loved the fans' energy, though others also pointed out that the Dodgers pitcher threw one in the dirt during the outburst, thinking that maybe he was a little bit distracted.
0: Mm. Well, there's only 12,000 people attending the game.
1: Yeah, well, so that's all that stadium holds.
0: Yeah, well, I mean, so if you want to yell something, chances are everybody's going to hear it.
1: Yeah.
0: And mission accomplished for this guy.
1: I mean, he was right in the front row and right on camera.
0: Yes, so. Yes, right behind the batter, right? If you're watching the pitch, you can see this guy in his green Mexico jersey.
1: And undaunted by the fact that nobody else seemed to be joining in with him. Like, everyone's just kind of looking at him, smiling, like, okay, sure.
0: Yeah, everybody's there. It's like got a minor league baseball feel there, right?
1: Yeah,
0: at that stadium. So everybody's like, chill. You know, 90% of the people aren't paying attention. They're just happy to be out enjoying the weather. And
1: put down their phones soccer. Like, oh, what's this guy up to? Yeah.
0: That's great.
1: And it's been a week, Gordon, for singers talking about bodily functions on stage. We heard earlier this week about Noah Kahan imploring his audience not to poop on themselves at one of his concerts. Now another singer let us know that the local water tastes like farts. Jack Johnson, known for his mellow music and beachy vibes, was playing a show in Saratoga Springs, New York recently, and as recorded on video at one point, broke into a story about how a woman told him to take a drink from one of the city's famous natural mineral springs. Jackson said he went over to take a big handful, and right before he swallowed it, it smelled like a fart, kind of just like a rotten egg. He made sure to add afterward, "It's really beautiful here." Social media users, including those who live in the area, were quick to agree with Johnson, with some advising him that that type of spring is for bathing, not for drinking.
0: Oh.
1: Yes.
0: Okay. So
1: I'm not familiar with how the springs work, but yeah, you don't want to drink from those smelly springs.
0: I see. So it's okay to bathe in the fart smell. You don't want to drink the fart smell.
1: You would think that bathing in that spring, you would get the same sensation that if you were about to drink it. I mean, your nose is still active, right?
0: Yeah.
1: That's kind of odd to me.
0: Right. I'm no expert, but it would seem that this is what, like sulfur gases being released from the ground?
1: Right.
0: You're riding out as the water is dispensed from whatever rock it's coming out from.
1: Right.
0: Like that.
1: You know, been there for millions of years.
0: Yes.
1: You know, so Jack Johnson, go on your merry way. The springs will continue.
0: The springs can be fascinating at times because somebody doesn't know the source. Like, we don't always know where the water's coming from. It's natural, but we can't identify the source. I got one of those near me. Nobody knows where it's come from.
1: It's just there. Enjoy.
0: Thank you, Mike. 13 minutes now in front of the hour. On This Morning, America's First News. I'll find the things they say just can't
3: be fair. Man, I love this place. I've been surfing here since I was a kid. Now, seeing my grandson out on the water, it means everything to me. Watching him and taking in the blue waves, the sea breeze, the blurry horizon.
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0: Glad you're with us. With the current heat wave in mind, housebeautiful.com put together a list of ways to cool down your home. There are standard ones like close your windows, turn off the lights, install attic insulation. Others, get an electric fan, go one step further and put a glass or bowl of ice water in front of the fan, then sit in front of that cool breeze. If there's a cool breeze at night, set one fan facing in on the side of your home receiving the wind and another facing out on the opposite end of the house. This will maximize the cooling power of a natural breeze. Also, make sure your ceiling fan rotates to the right, which will create a breeze that blows down on you. Turn that fan off when you leave the room. Next level stuff, planting trees or installing awnings to shade your windows. If you don't have air conditioning, by the way, find public places that do, including movie theaters, malls, libraries. Some towns even set up cooling centers. Also, depending on where you live, the low-income home energy assistance program can help you buy a window air conditioning unit. 8 minutes now in front of the hour on This Morning. Once again, here's Nicole Murray.
9: And now, the three big things you need to know. Number one.
10: The Supreme Court has struck down President Trump's attempt to curtail birthright citizenship, upholding the law that anyone born on U.S. soil is automatically a citizen. House Speaker Mike Johnson.
11: I'm very disappointed in that outcome. I think it subjects the country to serious challenges going forward, and we'll have to deal with it as a Congress.
10: The Supreme Court also ruled states can ban transgender women and girls from playing on female sports teams.
9: Number two.
10: Democratic Socialists continued their string of success when Malak Kiros, a first-time candidate, defeated veteran Congresswoman Diana DeGette in the Colorado Democratic primary. Kiros thanking her supporters.
12: You are the proof that the power of organized people beats the power of organized money.
10: Colorado Attorney General Phil Weiser also defeated Senator Michael Bennett in their race to replace Governor Jared Polis.
9: Number three.
10: An 18-year-old employee has been killed and a customer was injured after a vehicle crashed into a Nothing Bundt cake store in Atascocita, Texas. Harris County Sheriff's Office Mayor Major Anthony McConnell.
13: He struck two people. One was struck and deceased on scene. One was either struck or struck by debris and injured. That was a customer. The customer was transported with minor injuries to a local hospital in stable condition.
10: Police said the driver, a man in his late 70s, accidentally hit the accelerator instead of the brake while trying to park. President Trump is calling on gas companies to lower their prices as crude oil drops amid the Iran war. Energy Secretary Chris Wright on Fox.
14: Gas prices are going to continue to go down. Yeah, there's a supply chain lag. That lower priced oil is just on its way to refineries. It hasn't hit gas stations yet. But he's a passionate communicator. He wants lower prices for Americans. And frankly, he's going to get them.
10: AAA data says the national average currently sits at roughly $3.85 per gallon. Prices peaked at $4.36 per gallon last month. Mexico has ended a 40-year drought in the World Cup knockout round.
15: Julian Quiñones, and oh, that's how to do it! Mexican magnificence!
10: The call on Fox as Mexico takes the lead over Ecuador. The final score, 2-0. The U.S. is in action tonight at 8 p.m. Eastern. 4th of July freebies are everywhere. Here's a few. 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Get a free original glazed donut on July 4th at Krispy Kreme. Mm.
0: Mexico won 2-0. We say 2-0, Nicole, not 2-0.
10: 2-0?
0: 2-0.
10: Okay.
0: Come on.
10: I'm making sure you're paying attention, Mr. June 31st.
0: It's World Cup time.
10: Okay.
0: 6 minutes in front of the hour.
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29: Expect mostly sunny skies today with mid-70s. Temperatures should be clear through the evening and overnight tonight. Thursday, tomorrow, lots of sunshine, 77 the expected high. Mostly sunny, pushing close to 80 on Friday. And July 4th, look for a high of 83 degrees with all that sunshine.

Glad you're with us. A search and rescue team from Virginia has helped deliver two remarkable moments of hope in earthquake-devastated Venezuela, pulling four survivors from collapsed buildings days afterwards. Virginia Task Force 1, an elite urban search and rescue team from Fairfax County, joined local emergency crews in the effort along the northern coast after two powerful quakes last week. One of the most emotional rescues came in La Guaira State. After 4 days trapped underground, a father was pulled to safety. Moments later, rescuers brought out his son. Over the same weekend, Virginia Task Force 1 also rescued a mother and her nine-month-old baby from another collapsed building. That'll do it for this hour. For Nicole Murray and Mike Gavin, I'm Gordon Deal. Thanks for listening to This Morning, America's First News.

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3: From ABC News, I'm Michelle Franzen. New details following the release of President Trump's financial disclosure forms to the Office of Government Ethics. The president's personal wealth increasing last year by more than $2 billion, more than triple the profits he reported prior to returning to the White House for a second term. The president telling reporters there was no conflict of interest.
4: Well, you know why I'm profiting? Because the stock market's going up. Everybody's profiting. If you have a 401k? How's your 401k done?
3: The majority of the president's earnings coming from cryptocurrency. He reported $1.3 billion. ABC's Jay O'Brien has more.
5: That includes upwards of $600 million tied to his meme coin, which has seen its value plummet in recent months, and well north of $500 million from the company World Liberty Financial, a firm co-founded by President Trump's family and the family of his Middle East envoy, Steve Witkoff. That was before the president re-entered the White House. It's been involved, that company, in some controversial overseas business deals, including with a member of the Emirati royal family.
3: President Trump landing in North Dakota a short time ago on the inaugural flight of the new Air Force One jumbo jet gifted from Qatar. A dangerous heat dome stretching from the upper plains to the Gulf States and East Coast. ABC's Leslie Lopez is along New York's Rockaway Beach.
6: The Energy Department declaring an emergency for the nation's largest energy grid amid concerns over potential record demand and supply shortages. The orders allow PJM, which services 13 states and Washington, D.C., to operate at maximum output without environmental concerns as electricity demand skyrockets in the heat. Thousands of power outages already reported in Ohio.
3: 1 week after the double earthquakes in Venezuela, search and rescue crews still finding survivors in the rubble, the latest a three-year-old trapped. The death toll now climbing to nearly 2,000. And more World Cup action today, including the match between the U.S. and Bosnia-Herzegovina, their first of the knockout rounds. You're listening to ABC News.
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3: A major shakeup to the federal student loan system affecting millions of borrowers taking effect today. Those changes mean some Americans, especially lower income borrowers, will face higher monthly payments. Here's ABC's Elizabeth Schulze.
9: One of the biggest changes is that there's going to be fewer options going forward for how people can repay their loans. There are only going to be two options, the repayment assistance plan or the tiered standard repayment plan. Basically, those two options are replacing what was a bunch more repayment options that could get very confusing. And, you know, a lot of borrowers were trying to figure out what was best for them.
3: Nearly 43 Americans, million Americans, have student loan debt worth about $1.7 trillion. The DOJ and 17 states reaching a settlement with three major egg producers accused of scheming to drive up prices. Here's ABC's Sophie Flay.
10: The states and federal government claim Calmain Foods, Versova, and Hickman's Egg Ranch secretly communicated to increase what consumers paid for eggs between June 2022 and March 2025. Average prices soared to a record high of more than $6 per dozen early last year, with some shoppers paying even more.
3: As part of the agreement, the companies will pay the states a total of $3.3 million and donate 53 million eggs to food banks and nonprofits. Evacuation orders have been lifted near a train derailment north of Philadelphia. Michelle Franz in ABC News.
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13: North Idaho weather.
14: Looks like we're getting back to mostly sunny skies starting today with mid-70s temperatures. Mostly clear tonight. Going to get down to 49. Your Thursday just as sunny, mid-upper 70s temperatures expected. Friday mostly sunny as we push close to 80 degrees and in the low mid-80s for Independence Day.
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0: you know,
1: push back against out of the bottle, baby. It's out of
0: really
1: the bottle.
0: Is.
1: Yep.
2: Oh, yeah. Just I'm also waiting to see what happens with this couple that climbed the Empire State Building. This fire.
3: Yeah, they went clear up the thing.
2: Yes. And then they had a sign out there that said, when the power of love beats the love of power, the world knows peace.
0: Oh, my gosh.
3: Okay.
2: And it looks like he proposed, but they got their heads covered.
3: Yeah.
2: They have their heads covered.
3: Yeah.
2: So wait to see what happens with that, too. Oh, yeah. Oh, and the CIA. This is a crazy story we'll get to coming up.

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5: ABC News, I'm Michelle Franzen. In New York City, a dangerous stunt played out atop the Empire State Building and ended with both climbers in police custody. ABC's Aaron Katursky has more.
6: They climbed down about 250 feet. The NYPD officers were there waiting, took these two individuals into custody after they climbed to the very top of the Empire State Building spire, unfurled a banner, then climbed to a platform. One proposed to the other, and the two appeared to embrace in what is one illegal stunt.

0: On top of everything else, masks and costumes are not allowed on the Empire State Building observation decks.
1: President Trump in North Dakota making the first flight on his new Air Force One plane gifted by Qatar. The president will speak at the opening ceremony of the Theodore Roosevelt Presidential Library. Dangerous heat alerts stretching across 16 states. New York City facing what could be the hottest heat index on record since 2010 this week. This is ABC News.
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4: Expect mostly sunny skies today with mid-70s. Temperatures should be clear through the evening and overnight tonight. Thursday, tomorrow, lots of sunshine, 77, the expected high. Mostly sunny, pushing close to 80 on Friday. And July 4th, look for a high of 83 degrees with all that sunshine.

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7: ABC News, I'm Michelle Franzen. Police in Ohio say four family members are facing charges, including child endangerment, after the discovery of 16 children living in deplorable conditions east of Cincinnati. Ohio Attorney General Andy Wilson says police reached the children just in time.
8: I think if they would have waited another 24 hours, there was a very high probability that we'd be dealing with a death or multiple deaths.
7: The children now in protective custody. The U.S. has not renewed the U.S.-Mexico and Canada trade agreement as it pursues new deals. The current agreement remains in place until 2036, but will now face annual reviews. Two daredevils in custody after climbing to the top of the Empire State Building spire in a stunt that appears to have ended in a proposal. The couple identified as Angela Nicolau and Ivan Birkus, and both now facing charges. In World Cup action today, the U.S. taking on Bosnia and Herzegovina, the first of the knockout rounds. This is ABC News.

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17: Dang it. I started laughing. I can't do that. Okay.
11: You're fine. It's
17: not
11: what?
17: Not professional at all.
11: What are you talking about?
17: I knew your finger was on the button. I knew it was happening.
11: Before ahead of time?
17: Yes. So now I...
11: Sometimes we just, for fun, I'll say, don't mess up because I'm ready to call a strike.
17: I clenched a little bit at the end because I looked at you and I shouldn't have done that.
11: All right, news update, David Van Camp.
15: You know, it's not so much a news update as it is a perspective check, because we talked about yesterday that the Supreme Court is going to be taking up a so-called assault weapons ban.
11: Mm-hmm.
15: And it'll, you know, Second Amendment will probably win the day again. And, you know, I know a lot of people are disappointed, especially in John Roberts and Amy Coney Barrett for the whole birthright citizenship thing. And a lot of people are like doom and gloom. I've seen Matt Walsh being like, oh, she's a DEI justice. Barrett is, and Amy Coney Barrett is. I'm like, I don't know, man. I just think you got to look at the bigger picture here right now, because, mm-hmm. you know, between gun rights, ending Roe v. Wade, and ending temporary protected status just as another means of immigration.
11: Yeah.
15: The Supreme Court has delivered so many wins on the conservative wish list. It's like you can't get totally bent out of shape over a ruling that basically affirms what has been U.S. policy for, what, I mean, over 100 years.
11: Yeah. Well, I think the pushback is, dude, the way it was written wasn't the way it's being used now. Mm-hmm. And that was clear to anybody sure. paying attention.
17: Yep.
11: That, and Clarence Thomas was pretty clear about it too. This was for slaves.
15: Yeah.
11: Not for people from China to have this tourism where you come over, have the kid here, and then fly back, and then that kid is a citizen.
15: Yeah.
11: What was it, a few years ago? 10% of all babies born in America were born to illegals or people not citizens here.
17: Right.
11: And if you do stack that up year over year after time, it can kill you.
15: Oh, sure. That's why then you take that disappointment in the court, because the court is not a legislative body, and say, hey, Congress, do something about this.
11: Oh, and Trump's on that, too.
15: Yeah.
17: Well, that's going to be a rough road.
11: Oh, yeah. Well, they're going to crack down.
17: Yeah.
11: Because a lot of times when that happens, they're breaking laws. Mm-hmm. And then holding people accountable.
17: Mm-hmm.
11: That is certainly a start. So we'll see. What is it? They cited examples from 2024, which, what is it, Michael Wee Yu Lu and Jing Dong, a husband and wife, were sentenced to 41 months in prison for operating a birth tourism scheme using a business called USA Happy Baby Inc.
17: Gosh.
11: Yes, I'm not joking.
17: USA Happy Baby Inc.
11: Yes, okay. Run by Michael Lu and Jing Dong.
17: Jing Dong.
11: Get it. I'm not, that's her name.
17: I know, I just repeat it.
11: Right, how dare you make fun of Jing Dong?
17: I'm not.
11: We got to get to Nimrod.
18: When the going gets tough.
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21: I love the poorly educated.
11: All right. Nimrod's in the News. We go to Connecticut. There was an early morning crash, Route 44 near Twin Lakes Road. You're talking about beer truck. Ooh. Mick Ultra, all over the place.
16: Oh, no.
11: Yeah, truck went off the road. This tractor trailer failed to make a right turn. Driver, who's licensed in Illinois by the name of Philmon Mahari Zari, who's 36, was issued a ticket for driving too fast for conditions. Legal? We shall see. And that is Nimrod's in the news.
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26: From ABC News, I'm Michelle Franzen. Americans are already dealing with higher inflation due to the war with Iran and tariffs, but prices for goods with the U.S. top trade partners could go up after the Trump administration announced it would not renew a key trade agreement.
27: The Trump administration says it will not renew the U.S.-Mexico-Canada trade agreement in its current form, but instead will look to set up new trade deals with both countries. The agreement, negotiated during the president's first term and set to last until 2036, will stay in effect, but there will now be annual reviews that could change major parts of the treaty. U.S. Trade Representative Jameson Greer said the U.S. trade deficit with Mexico and Canada was a key reason to not renew the agreement as is. During his first term, the president touted the U.S. MCA as, quote, the best agreement we've ever made. Karen Travers, ABC News, the White House.
26: 1 week after the double earthquakes in Venezuela, search and rescue teams still finding survivors, including a three-year-old trapped in the rubble for 6 days. There are now more than 2,000 confirmed deaths. Authorities in Ohio say 16 children have been removed from a home east of Cincinnati, describing those living conditions as deplorable. Here's ABC's Alex Perche.
28: We're also told that this is an interfamilial situation. It's not a human trafficking case, according to law enforcement. But seven of those children had to be taken to Columbus area hospitals. Two of them were airlifted, and at least one child had to be intubated. Police say they actually stumbled upon this situation. They were executing a search warrant in a parallel investigation when they found this house with all those children inside.
26: Four adult family members arraigned on 16 counts, including child endangerment. In New York City today, a dangerous stunt played out atop the Empire State Building and ended with both climbers in police custody. Two people scaling the Empire's spire, then climbing down to a lower platform where there appeared to be a proposal. The couple facing charges for that breach in security. You're listening to ABC News.
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26: Sweltering temperatures across more than half of the country, known as a heat dome, raising the health risks for millions this holiday. In New York City, the heat index, or real field temperatures mixed with humidity, expected to top triple digits. ABC's Leslie Lopez is in New York's Rockaway Beach.
3: Some 160 million Americans are impacted by the dangerous heat dome expanding east.
4: We got some water.
3: In New York City, officials opening hundreds of cooling centers and deploying cooling vans to help the most vulnerable.
4: Philadelphia!
3: 4th of July celebrations affected too. In Philadelphia, where it could feel like 111 degrees Friday, the route for the city's Independence Day parade was supposed to be expanded for America's 250th, now being cut short.
26: Voters in yesterday's Colorado primary race choosing a progressive newcomer over a 15-term Democratic incumbent. ABC's Stephen Portnoy has more.
5: The result in the Denver area district ends the congressional career of Diana DeGette, who has served in the House since 1997. She was defeated by a challenger who was born that same year. Milot Kiros, who emigrated from Ethiopia as an infant, is the latest member of the Democratic Socialists of America to oust a Democratic incumbent. Republicans point to Kiros' comment in a local news interview that the 9/11 attacks were an inevitable consequence of America destabilizing the Middle East.
26: In Pennsylvania, evacuation orders have been lifted near a freight train derailment yesterday north of Philadelphia. Michelle Franzen, ABC News.
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9: 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Never forget, it has no empathy. 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I called it Splash of AI, and it shows regular people how AI is actually saving time and real money right now. 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

0: Hello, you're listening to Living Your Dream, a monthly talk show highlighting those who have chosen to have the courage and to take the risks to do work and to live lives that they genuinely love. I'm your host for the show. I am Lisa Marquardt. I am a certified career, life, and retirement coach. My passion is guiding others to find and live theirs. A few weeks ago, Sandpoint and surrounding areas experienced a remarkable lightning storm, and the wind was blowing, trees were falling, and one building that I know of got struck by lightning. So it was quite the adventure, and I was watching my friend's dog at their house on the lake with another friend of mine. We were just relaxing, being mesmerized by the lightning bolts coming out of the sky and cracking over the lake. It started to get a little bit late, and due to the weather conditions, my friend decided it was not a good idea for us to drive home. So we just kind of hunkered in. And then all of a sudden, we saw lights in the driveway, and then there was a ring on the doorbell, and this beautiful woman and her two little boys were standing there and asked if they could come inside. That woman was Christy Osmundson, singer, songwriter, musician, and producer. Christy has earned a gold record, a Billboard Top 30 Songs Award, and multiple music award nominations. We were later joined by Christy's mom, Kathy Holm, who has an extensive background in nursing and nursing education. And we were all in for an evening I will never forget, getting to learn about these two amazing women and the synergy they have with one another and what it has allowed them to create. We're going to go to break, and when we return, Christy and Kathy will join us to share their fascinating story about how this mom and this daughter so beautifully inspired one another in their own uniquely talented ways. So stay tuned. We'll be right back.
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0: Hello, you're listening to Living Your Dream, a monthly talk show highlighting those who have chosen to have the courage and to take the risks, to do work, and to live lives that they genuinely love. I'm Lisa Marquardt. I'm a certified career, life, and retirement coach. My guests today are Sandpoint locals Christy Osmondson and Kathy Holm. Christy is an accomplished singer, songwriter, musician, and producer, and her mom, Kathy Holm, is a former nurse with an impressive background in nursing and nursing education. And I just learned some things that she's doing currently, and I'm going to let her share some of those things later on in the show. So welcome, you guys. Thank you so much for being here.
1: Thank you for having us.
0: Oh, my gosh.
1: Crashing the radio stations and crashing your houses.
0: Like, yes, exactly. I need a roof. Shelter from the storm.
1: It's real. That's very
0: yes.
1: real.
0: Anyway, I've told this story so many times that I don't know if I just have my perspective, but I would love for you guys to share your side of what happened that night, because it was just magic, I think.
1: Well, it always starts with the Sandpoint High School choirs, because to me, that is right. It's kind of what runs the show here in this town. So Mr. Brownell was having his final end of the year concert and his retirement party. So this was like, we did this really fun reunion choir, like trying to get all the kids that have gone through, you know, all the choirs in the past in his classes to do a reunion concert. So we had been planning this for like the semester, basically. So it was a big deal, big party, so exciting, and had that amazing concert. And so we were driving home from the high school. Well, we walked outside and it was like everybody, we opened the door to the high school and it was like a freaking electric show that was happening, and the heavens were opening, and it was just the most, it felt like an early tornado, but we don't get tornadoes up here, so it was really amazing, shocking to say the least. And so we were driving home, and the boys, I have two boys, Jesse and Jaden, and they're 5 and 7, and they were oohing and aahing at the lightning and the wind and all the rain that was happening, and everything was good. And I just started to kind of go, oh my gosh, I bet the emergency services are busy this night. It's going to be a busy night for the electrical company. And so we got out to Odin Bay, and it's a windy kind of narrow road. And so we were just coming around the corner, and my mom was right in front of us in her car. We had driven separately. And I mean, we were like 20, 30 feet behind you. We're right behind you. So maybe a car length. Anyways. And so all of a sudden, and Jesse had said it, like, what if lightning strikes? And like lightning struck a tree right next to mom, comes down right over her car. And she just hit the gas and sped right underneath a falling tree that then took down the power line, exploded the transformer. My kids are screaming, freaking out, going, because we just barely, it missed us. I threw it in reverse and backed up. And he had just, Kootenay Elementary had just they brought the fire services and done the Smokey the Bear, prevent the forest fires, lectures for the kids, and all the EMS had been out there and explaining all this.
0: Oh, wow.
1: Jesse's going, we're going to have a forest fire. And ironically, this has happened before on Brad's property last summer. This happened anyways, where the electrical sparked and it started a bit of a fire. He got it out, but so all of a sudden I was like, oh no, we have an explosion of a transformer. Here we go. And everything, all the power had gone out, going out towards the end of Odin Bay. And so and then there was these live snakes on the ground, as far as I guess that's what we call them, for live wires. So I just backed up and I was like looking for the closest neighbor that still had electricity, and you guys were it.
0: Like, lights are on.
1: Hey guys, I'm your new neighbor. Yes. So anyways, I appreciate you. And thankfully, these two beautiful ladies answered the door and were like, let's have some champagne and just enjoy the night. So exactly. My son is freaking out, having total like, And my husband was flying in and landing in Spokane, like pretty much in that hour. So I was going, I don't know how they're going to reroute these planes or if they're going to be able to land okay. And he said it was a bumpy landing, but they got in okay. And so we had a really fun, you know, lakeside party, as we do, and enjoyed it. And then I kept thinking, well, maybe we could walk down along the beach and go like walk over to the house and miss these down power lines. Like I was just trying to be like, how are we going to navigate to the house? Cause it was getting a bit late. And then here comes mom on her little side-by-side Bebop.
0: Incredible.
1: And she goes, okay, I came to pick up my kids. And I'm like, how did you get on that road? Like there's down power lines, mom. And she goes, oh, I just drew under him. You just duck. So then we got Todd.
0: I love that.
1: Got the kids on the side by side, left the car at Brad's and drove back to the house and ducked under the power lines. And I was like, this is one of those things, boys, that we don't always do what our grandparents do, but sometimes we just gotta learn from it. Anyways.
0: Exactly. You gotta do what you gotta do in the moment, right?
1: That's real.
0: Can't teach that stuff ahead of time.
1: Yep. And your son was camping, if I'm not.
0: Yes, he was camping on the other side of the lake. And so I was like watching the lightning bolts hit over there. So it was quite the evening for
1: How
0: sure.
1: did his event
0: Everything
1: turn out?
0: Was fine. He was okay. fine. Yeah. So he was in a trailer. So I guess he was safe, but still those lightning bolts were crazy.
1: They were nuts.
0: I know. But thankfully we're all okay. Yes. So,
1: and I'm glad there was, I don't think there was any huge injuries or anything from that night that I had heard of.
0: No, but a friend of mine's apartment building got struck by lightning.
1: Oh my gosh.
0: So it's like,
1: so anyways, thank you, Jesus.
0: What a
1: Everyone
0: night.
1: Is okay. And I'm super thankful to the electric company for coming out and fixing the power lines so quickly. We called 911. I was like, I think I'm supposed to report this to you guys because there's live it was live power at the time on the ground, and called the electric company. And anyways, everyone was so wonderful. And so cheers to all of you that are help out during the storm, because Lord knows Sandpoint sees a few of them.
0: Yes. And we never know when it's going to happen. So, but anyways, yeah. So I'm just happy that everything went well and I got a chance to meet you guys because it was a very fun night. And so then when my friends, I talked to them and I said, they go, well, you know who Christy is, right? I go, well, yeah, she told me, but I didn't know your music or anything. And so I started listening to it. I was like, oh my God, that's who I was talking to. And I just listened to your lyrics and your voice and your ability to play music. And I was like, oh my gosh. And you just are so humble about it. I'm like, to me, it's amazing. Absolutely amazing. And so I just like, I have to always find out somebody's, what their background is and how they came to get to do what their beautiful gift is, because that doesn't happen for everybody.
1: Well, thank
0: she was
1: you.
0: Born it's with
1: it. Well, I was born
0: she
1: with
0: was
1: it.
0: Born with it.
1: It is very cultivated by this community. Like, yes. Mom plays violin and the piano and the accordion, and then of course, Tammy and Mr. Brownell. I took voice lessons from Tammy for forever. I mean, Dave Gunter. I've played with Noelle, so Beth Weber. I played with, we had a group called the Fiddler's Hatchery. And
2: it started when she was four, playing the violin.
0: Yeah. Wow.
1: And there was like a whole bunch of us. And we all, not all, but I'm probably most of my like really best friends were from that. It was a fiddle group. We're going to be playing with a bunch of kids on the 4th of July parade.
0: Oh,
1: we're doing a float.
0: Okay.
1: So
0: good to know.
1: If you see little fiddlers, that's what we're attempting little to teach fiddlers. Them hot cross buns and Minuet 1 and hopefully Star Spangled Banner. At some point, my kids are not there yet, but we're getting there.
0: Yeah.
1: So it's, yeah, fiddle music and violin music has really connected me to my friends and neighbors and community in this town.
0: Love that.
1: And the bluegrass jams at Mr. Onan's house. And, so it's been, and then it, you know, it's a language of love. And so it is taking me all over the world. And if there's a guitar in the room, then I usually play it. And then that's how we share our stories. And I think I moved to Tennessee right after I went to Idaho State and the University of Idaho, and then went to Belmont University and learned songwriting. And we didn't at the time have a major for songwriting. And one of my co-writers for Fight Like a Girl, he's like, we need to write like a curriculum and put this in the school. Because it was all like, when we were doing music school, it was like, here, learn cover songs of, you know, Martina or Faith or whatever. And I was like, but I have stories and I want to tell my stories, you know? And so he goes, let's make this a songwriting. So we worked on that. I was there at the first class of the first semester of the songwriting major in Belmont University. I think every university should have a songwriting major. I think there's no better way to connect to humans than through their stories.
0: Yeah. And it doesn't have to be that you're going to become famous or, perform in any way, shape, or form.
1: It's the way to write up. It's like we can take, you know, Fight Like a Girl was a really important story. A girl here, a nurse at the hospital was going through, she had was diagnosed with cancer, found out that she was pregnant and then was diagnosed with cancer and decided to not go through chemo while she was pregnant. And so Gracie was born and then Jenny was, you know, an amazing mom. Anyways, her story was super powerful to me. And I felt like when we wrote the song, it was like there were we didn't realize how many people would come up at shows and go, oh, my God, I'm going through that. Or, you know, my mom or my aunt or my sister. And so we got to play with this whole the Susan G. Komen program and that foundation and do tons of cancer fundraisers with, you know, hospitals and organizations around the country. And I was able to help fund some of these new techniques that we were trying to further.
0: Right.
1: Like instead of mammograms, we funded a research program for ultrasound, which was much better imaging.
0: Right.
1: So if there was abnormal tissue growth, it was incredible imaging and you could just go in and, anyways, that was an amazing project. The song Cheater Cheater, by the way, there was a new baby at the time. Well, it was right before the new baby when we were writing that song and she was born. It was, Joey's, my co-writer's daughter was born with Downs and Tuesday, she went through an open heart surgery and she's doing great.
0: Oh.
1: So that was a miracle and amazing. And she was a miracle from that song. Like we were all like just digging through our own crap and like trauma and memories and all this stuff. And you put it to a melody and then it all of a sudden becomes something that we're like, ah, high five. It is what it is. We're humans, you know?
0: And then you touch everybody and you give them a vehicle to like feel those feelings and
1: find forgiveness.
0: Yes.
1: And all that stuff. And that baby made an appearance and it was beautiful. And then Joey ended up getting cancer around right after the Fight Like a Girl, my co-writer. She had gotten cancer and she denied any treatment. And they made an amazing movie about it. It's incredible. So I definitely recommend that movie. It's an amazing story. Her journey's just been incredible.
0: And what's it called?
1: I think with Joey and Rory, I think it was. And so Joey and Rory and they featured the song. It was beautiful. Anyways, he continued and he just supported her in her choices, which was so sad to watch and hard to watch. Coming from my family is all in medicine. We're like, we can cure it.
0: Really? Just come with me.
1: Let's go. And she was like, I just want peace. And I want to, you know, live the rest of my life how I want to live it. And he supported that choice. And anyways, they made an amazing movie about it. And her daughter's doing, you know, incredibly well. And the story's amazing. Go check them out, Joey and Murray. That's an amazing movie. But anyways, what I'm saying is from these really hard moments, we write music and it points up and it, you know, becomes positive. And now it's amazing because we have AI that can basically do a more commercial version of the music that we can make. But it will never replicate, you know, the heartbeats in the room.
0: Right, right.
1: You can't make that up. You can't program that.
0: Yeah, thankfully.

0: break. Stay tuned. We'll be right back.
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0: Welcome back. You're listening to Living Your Dream. I'm your host for the show. I'm Lisa Marquardt, and I'm a certified career, life, and retirement coach. My guests today are Sandpoint locals Christy Osmondson and Kathy Holm. And before we went to break, we were just talking about how Christy's musical ability just, I guess she was born with it, which that I've got to hear a little bit more about. And what a beautiful evolution it's been in how you have been able to touch lives and help people express things and feel things. And I love that. And thank so you. Because I just always look back to kids will be kids, but a lot of times it's the support and the nurturing and the guidance that they get from their parents and that allows them to do that in such a full way. So what was it like raising Christy with all the talent that she had? And you said she had it from birth. And so what was that like?
1: Probably my first, never a dull moment, but my first clue was when in church that the little church we went to didn't have a mother's room. So I just quietly nursed my baby. But when the music, when there'd be a song, she'd stop nursing and she'd sit up and she'd da, da, da, da, the whole song pretty much, perfect pitch. And then these people would start looking around, you know, and I...
0: Now that they're looking, yeah.
1: But so many times it was, did you hear your daughter? Yep. She had perfect pitch. Yep. And she was born with a gift that most

0: people don't have. The other daughter was so different. Her gifts are totally different, but she has beautiful, incredible gifts.
1: Evie is an eye doctor.
0: She's an optometrist in Seattle.
1: She's amazing. Eyes on you. Go check it out if you need glasses. She's incredible.
0: I love that. I love that. She married actually one of my health occupation students who's now my dentist. So,
1: Dr. Lawson, Patty Neggs, who is like, everybody in town knows Patty Neggs and Todd. And anyway, so he's a dentist over in Bellevue. So they have done amazing keeping us all, I'm like my brain moving forward, but I kept their music moving forward. So, you know.
2: Nice, nice compatibility there for sure.
0: So it was great. I mean, we live on the lake, and so the lake was their playground. And when they got teenagers, of course, it was, they said, Mom, it sucks living out here because it feels like you won't let us go anywhere. And it's just us.
1: So then we would take our paddle boats out and we would sneak over to our friend's house and we'd run away by canoe. We would kind of sneak out and run over to our friend's house. And I think about that. That's such a strange, it's like a not
2: It's
1: typical.
2: Not for everybody. Yeah, but no.
1: It was normal to us.
0: Well, yes. But, yeah. But it was good times. And even though teenagers have different views about that, it's like, you know, my job is to keep you safe. So
2: yeah,
0: ask your friends over and here's the rules. And they did, you know, we had good times. There was a couple times I went and over to the JP Point and pulled
1: Cooney
0: her
1: Point.
0: Off.
1: Cooney Everybody Point. Remembers Cooney Point.
0: Because that's where the parties were. And I was working
1: Alicia.
0: At Sandpoint High School then. So that was the joy. There are no secrets. Kids tell me everything.
2: No.
0: They know where the parties are. And so I had all a heads up. And I could do drive-bys and make sure my kids were safe and doing what they said they were. So it was all good.
2: Perfect.
0: And
1: Started the health occupations in Sandpoint High School. And that is a thing we find literally 20 years later, we got a version down at Vanderbilt in Nashville. And I've been talking about that for years and years and years. Like, guys, if they can get their CNA certification in high school, they've learned hygiene. They've learned, you know, how to change, you know, beds, how to take care of people. And
0: your biggest thing they've learned is, do I want this or don't I?
2: Yes, 100%.
0: I want for students to come out of high school knowing what they want or don't want is a gift for them.
2: Yes.
0: So
2: a relief as well.
0: Yep.
2: And, you know, and it's like so many have this vision of what nursing is all about because they want to be helpers. They want to, you know, make people's lives better. And then they don't understand that there's all the charting and all the data and the facts. And it's so much more of a left brain occupation. And a lot of times people go into it because their hearts are, you know, just driving them. But you're right, to just get the hands-on experience and to find out what that's really like, or to just dip their toe in it anyway, is great.
0: Well, and when we'd go to the nursing homes or the hospitals, I'd assign them to every single department that they had that would invite CNAs in. And it was a wonderful experience because they could see, oh, in radiology, this is what you do. And then, of course, I'd have an objective sheet. How many years, how much money are you paid, what's the negatives and what's the positives about this job?
2: Yeah.
0: So they had to do their interviews and at least start learning some other skills that will go along with really anything but the healthcare profession.
2: But so with your career path and as being an ICU nurse and nurses everywhere and then getting into education, so what kind of fueled that for you?
0: I like teenagers. Oh. I can play with them. And the beauty with the responses, teenagers will, their brains are still sponges. Mm-hmm. They aren't like dried up or frozen.
2: Or locked in one path.
0: Yes. So they will try on new concepts. Mm-hmm. So I thought, well, why not? I mean, my kids thought I was all like, kind of crazy. I could never find my kids because everybody wore blue jeans and white T-shirts.
2: But then I think they did that on purpose.
0: Well, now
1: they
0: it's
1: still do.
0: Now, yep, it's still. But it's the shirts are what change. And sometimes now the jeans have holes in them. So when you see all the holy jeans coming down, you know that they're in sync. But teenagers, the teenagers probably taught me more about humans and functionality. But they also inspired me to look at their own life and answer the question, who am I and what do I want? Mm-hmm. So we did some...
1: And also I have to plug her class. She's still teaching at the NIC Sandpoint building, Assistance with Meds, which I sat through a couple of those classes. It was great. So fun. Anyway, so I think that the one thing I was substituting at the high school this year, and I was telling everyone, I was taking a show of hands of who's going to U of I, who's going to, you know, where's everybody going after this? Boise, what are we doing? And I was like, there's opportunity in Sandpoint for just graduated high schoolers to stay here and go to school and learn the, what they want to do. And you can learn nursing, you can learn teaching, you can learn songwriting, you can learn all the things, and there is opportunity. So it doesn't have to feel like, and I felt like this when I graduated. It was like, okay, where are you going?
2: Exactly.
1: You gotta leave. You gotta get out of town.
2: See the world.
1: See the world and do all that. But there is opportunity here. That,
0: well, pretty much every appointment that I go to, usually somebody comes in and, oh, hi, K-Dog, you're still here.
2: Oh, I love that. So you've never taken a break. You've just kept it going in one way, shape, or form.
0: Yeah.
2: I love that. That's such a great sign of doing what you love, that, you know, it's not about the paycheck. The things that are way more important than the paycheck.
1: And most of my friends will come in now with their kids, and mom will be looking at their kids. She's like, oh, I was at that delivery. I remember you. First day.
2: Love that.
0: But I want to touch on, well, my second year, which I had my own life struggles. And we'd gone through divorce, and I had a train accident coming to school one morning. And it broke my neck in three places, and I am a miracle to be here. Mm. But it changed my life for the best. But speaking of writing your story and singing your song, it took you 15 years. You wouldn't even talk about it because of your own heart wound that you experienced. And then you wrote a song.
1: Yep. It's called God Sends a Train, and it is on the American Young record. And go listen to it. It is, I'll go find a guitar and play it. But saying this,
2: I wish.
1: Mom was on her way to school to teach, and I was in history class, and our principal called, because back then, kids, we didn't have cell phones.
2: Yeah, imagine that.
1: Yeah, she called the classroom phone. And was like, hey, your mom didn't show up for class today. And I just had this weird sinking feeling. And then she called again and she goes, Christy, this is not good. You need to get in here. And so I go running down to the office, and Mr. Wolno's looking like he'd just seen a ghost. And he was like, your mom got by train. And I just ran out. And I just remember all the way over there thinking, she's dead. There's no way she lived through this. And my mom, I'd never heard, like, fart was a swear word. So we had never heard her swear ever. And the emergency room doors are sliding open and shut. And I'm hearing this like, F this and blah, like all this swearing. And I'm like, what is happening in there? Anyways, and it was like the hand of God woke her up. And I walk in and, before that, mom had made us say fluff. Like that was that we had to say all the good words. And she was just swearing. It was like everything was coming out of her mouth. And she had gotten, there was a blazer that was automatic locking doors. She didn't have her seatbelt on. And somehow, we can't figure this out, was miraculously ejected through either the back folding and then, but here's the thing, if this had happened, because this is a total miracle, if then it would have had to have closed and the wheel would have had to reclose. But so that was the only window that was broken and all the doors were locked. So they don't really know how she got ejected from the car, but that's what had saved her life. It was totally Jesus. And so she was conscious and had broken her neck and tell the things that hurt.
0: Oh, my neck. Three breaks. But it's all good. I mean, I was, 1, 6, and 7 were broke. But, and in anatomy, we teach. If you break 1 through 5, you're they're connected to your heart and your lungs. You're done.
2: Oh, wow.
0: And I'm not done.
2: Wow.
0: I'm still here.
2: So. Yes, and yes.
0: A blessing.
1: So the train engineer shows up. Mom is at the house recovering, and he comes in and he starts crying, and he has this little
0: glass angel
1: that had been glued on her dashboard. And she had all these little angel figurines on her dashboard. And he
0: just
1: said,
0: had one. And he said, it got transferred.
1: To yeah, he said, the train. I found this
0: on the train.
1: Stuck on the front grate of the train, and it had a broken wing. And he handed it to my mom. He's like, "You're obviously God is not done with you, and you have a reason to be here." And of course, how life works, Martina's Broken Wing song had just come out.
2: Oh my gosh.
1: And we were like, "What?" So then later on, I'm playing shows with Martina, and I'm like, when I tell you that that was my song, like, you don't even understand.
2: No kidding. That is just a beautiful story. Oh my gosh. Well, thanks you guys for sharing that. I love it. I was going to ask you about that. So thanks for like just evolving into that. But we need to go to break again. So stay tuned. We'll be right back.
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0: Welcome back. You're listening to Living Your Dream. My name is Lisa Marquardt, and I am a certified career life and retirement coach. And this has been such a fun show with Sandpoint Locals, Christy Osmondson and Kathy Holm. And just looking kind of at how your lives have evolved and inspired each other and reached out to so many others in the way that you just synergistically are with each other. So I'm just curious, do you guys have any intentions for the future, you know, individually, together, or do you find that things just kind of unfold for you?
1: They unfold. We've talked about going back to my childhood, where I grew up, which was in Indonesia and Vietnam.
0: Oh, wow.
1: Because my folks are Christian missionaries. But the conditions haven't been too favorable. And then the gas prices went up.
0: So there's probably reason for that, too.
1: My philosophy is love always has the answers, but my job is to patiently wait and just let them show up.
0: Love it.
1: So, I mean, I never dreamed that Christy and the kids would ever come live here, especially with me.
0: Yeah.
1: And so I've been blessed with two little grandkids that are absolutely astonishingly adorable.
0: Yes, they are.
1: And I'm the Gigi. But yes, I love every minute to be able to share that.
0: Yes. And you don't get that time back.
1: No. And a lot of grandparents don't even get that time.
0: I know.
1: So I am just over the lake thrilled.
0: I love that. And so, Christy, does that shape your future aspirations or what you want to do? Are you done with Nashville and all that? Or
2: no, we have a farm down there and it's, you know, busy. I'm always hoping to further the next step in my life. And then I always have friends that are working on their dreams and their passions. So my husband works for Curb Records and we have a Dylan Scott record out this week, which has been fun. So he's down in Nashville working on that. And then a Lee Bryce single coming out, Kelsey Hart's coming out. I have a song out with Ruthie Collins called Just a Mama, which is my favorite song we've done so far. And she's due like the end of August, I think, with her second. So we've been doing all the baby stuff these days, which has been so fun. And then I'm working on my very first like Christy Osmondson album, which I've never done. I've always done like projects with groups and duos. And so my first album was Bombshell. And then we did actually two records that one got shelved. And then the second one, the Fight Like a Girl album came out, which is great. And then we did American Young, had two albums, and that was so fun and impactful. And we toured all over the world and got to play music and help with the launch of C2C, which is country to country. And so the United States, we had gone over and we're playing these, like, you know, festivals like the Mumford and Sons style, kind of, it's like Americana style, because American Young was not working in America. Like we were playing lots of shows, but it was not resonating in radio. There was no, like, it just wasn't, you know, you can tell when people show up to the shows and they sing along and you're like, oh, this music works here.
0: Right.
2: And for some reason, Bombshell, that was working. American Young wasn't happening. And then we looked on the back end of Spotify, which is so helpful, because you can see where your streams are happening. And then we started booking like differently, which would be the top 10 markets of the Spotify plays. And so all of a sudden we'd show up to those places, which were the UK, Scotland, Ireland, and Germany.
0: That's so cool.
2: Which was nutty. And we'd show up and then you'd have a sold out show. And that was amazing. And people were singing the songs and they'd know the lyrics. And it was like, oh, well, this is why we're doing what we're doing. So that was amazing. And we got to go play China and play a 40,000 person festival in China. And it was just incredible. We're the only American artists on that. And we got to experience their music and their culture. And that's the C2C launched at the same time where when we went over and we were playing these European festivals, I was like, Americana or whatever they're calling this music over here is kind of like country music. I mean, that all kind of, okay. I mean, so that's why they put American Young on the bill. And so the lineup would work really well. And so the C2C was, we'd played the O2 arena, and, you know, our friends that were putting the shows together, we'd be like, Little Big Town is going to work here. Like, Zac Brown is going to work. Like Kelsey Ballerini is going to work. Lee Bryce, if I could get him to fly, I would work here. He won't go to the UK.
1: No.
2: But they would love him over there. And so we were inviting our friends over, and we were able to play, like, downbeat with these huge festivals. And they launched Scotland, the UK, and they were selling out. They were doing incredibly well. So that was really fun to see American country music be welcomed over there as big as, like, Coldplay. I mean, country music, this is incredible. Yeah. To see that. Country music and American country music will do as well as Coldplay does. And, you know, there's that many, they'll sell out the arenas. And so that is amazing to me to see that Spotify and the internet and everything, there's just a global reach.
1: Right.
2: It's different in China because they have their own internet system. Mm. And I mean, so that's been interesting to learn all of this stuff. But so working on new music, always writing new music. I am working on a Christmas project with my boys, and I'm trying to get mom to help play on some of these records, and I have
1: that would be fun.
2: Right. So I've kind of gotten some studio stuff set up here, and I've been we actually cut the vocals and fiddle for Just a Mama. I think this is the first national release that we have recorded at least part of it out of Idaho, which has been super helpful. My friend Aaron Birdsall, for all of you songwriters, look him up. He's an amazing, amazing producer. He has a studio in Coeur d'Alene, and we went to high school together. He's amazing. He just finished the soundtrack for Train Dreams. Hmm. If you haven't seen that movie, go see it. It's incredible on Netflix. They filmed it up in Bonner's Ferry and around Spokane. So he's been working on really incredible movie soundtracks. I mean, just spectacular. And then, you know, and then music, we've been working on music. So it's been awesome for me to come back here and see where my friends have gone and what they've learned how to do. And then collaborate on that level. When mom would bring her health occupation students down for these conventions in Nashville, they'd stay at the Opryland Hotel and do all this stuff. And we'd take them over to the studios and show them around the studios. And they'd be like, wait, and you like this? Why? Like, I can't explain why when I go to a recording studio or a radio station or something, it just makes my hair all stand up, and I just feel the most me of all places. I love it. TV and film is fun, but something about the being a part of the sound of the soundtrack of what is American life, because that was the most important thing to me. Like, what was your playlist in your graduation high school class? Like, what is, you know, what were we listening to at that time? Because whenever those songs come back on, that was that feeling. It takes you back to that feeling.
1: 100%.
2: Anyways, so what you do, it matters.
1: It does matter. Absolutely. Well, I think, like, just listening to both of you guys, and like I said, you individually, you're amazing women, and synergistically, it's just beautiful because I see that both of you have such a uniquely creative way of healing people. So it's like you've got the medical background and to have, like, experienced what it's like from that side, from the scientific side.
3: Because I'm a skeptic. I have to have the science, and I can't believe it. Because I was born with religious concepts, but the proof,
1: mm-hmm.
3: So the fire and the train wreck and were the proofs.
1: Interesting.
3: And now I know.
2: Miracles happen every day, all the time. You just gotta see.
3: But there's some of us that were stubbornly stuck in
2: the lightning striking a tree right in front of me, almost hitting your car. Again, I was like, "What? Of course, lady, this is her 17th life."
1: Oh my gosh! So. No, you guys are such a pleasure, and you know, Christy, you just you're able to express what the beauty and gifts from what your mom does in different ways that people can feel it, and
0: I so love that. So anyways, this show has been so inspirational to me, and just getting to learn more about you guys and how exciting it is to like see people really step into their gifts and pull them forward so that other people's lives can benefit. So thank you so much for being on the show with
2: us
0: today. Thank
2: you for having us.
0: You are so welcome. So that's our show for today. Thank you so much for listening in. Be sure and join us next month. And in the meantime, remember, now is your life. The rest of your life still lies ahead of you. What do you not want to miss?
4: 7.1.
5: The S&P 500 looks like it's going to finish about 0.2% lower here. The NASDAQ, a little bit more selling pressure when it comes to some of those tech names. The NASDAQ composite down about 0.6%. The Dow Jones pretty much flat on the day. Do with that what you will. But then we take a look at the small caps, for example, not escaping the selling pressure either, because it looks like, Carol, the Russell 2000 going to finish just a little bit lower on the day as well.
6: All right, so that's a look, the big picture there from Katie. I'm going to go back to the S&P 500. And Bailey, you've got 299 names in the S&P 500, higher here at the close, about 204 to the downside, one unchanged.
7: Yeah, and we're looking a little bit under the hood on a sector-by-sector basis. Seeing some strength for communication services and financials, as well as consumer discretionary, but the big drags, information technology, and then also seeing some weakness across utilities and industrials. So an interesting bifurcated market.
6: All right, guys, let's get to some individual gainers, if I may. And I'm looking at the number three gainer in the S&P 500 today, and it's the number two gainer in the NASDAQ 100. We are talking about Meta Platforms. This one, at its highs intraday, up about 11.5%. Settling down, though, with just under a 9% gain in the session. This has the company's developing plans for a cloud infrastructure business to sell access to AI computing power and models, competing with industry leaders such as Amazon Web Services and Google Cloud. So really leaning into the hyperscaler mode, if you will. Company considering selling access to various AI models hosted on its existing AI infrastructure, as well as raw computing capacity as part of its Meta Compute initiative. Some of this has to be as a result of the pressure on the company to basically justify all of the spend that it has done on building out some of their data centers. So now maybe kind of renting out, if you will, its excess capacity. So an interesting one on this. We talked with our Mandeep Singh of Bloomberg Intelligence. He's like, is this a temporary thing? Is this something more substantial? So we'll look for some more clarity from the company on that one. Over to another Mag 7 I go. Got to talk about Microsoft coming off its worst month in years due to concerns about how the company will fare in a world marked by AI. The stock was down 17% in the month of June, bouncing back a little bit here on the first trading day of July, up about 3% in today's session. Microsoft planning to announce thousands of layoffs as the company aims to increase spending on AI. Tech giant is expected to cut less than 2.5% of its overall workforce of about 220,000 people. This is according to people familiar with the matter. This was coming from Business Insider. They reported this late yesterday. So the stock bouncing back today. And then, Bailey, you were like, you're all over the place. You were on air with us in the 2 o'clock hour. We caught up with one of the co-founders of one of the IPOs today, Bending Spoons, an IPO at the close, up about 40% in its first day of trading here. And this company, its backers raising about $1.68 billion, market value of I should pull it up. It was roughly about $21 billion.
7: 26 right now, at least of the close, Carol. So not, pretty darn big move.
6: Not too shabby, no. Right? Although I feel like you and me and Tim, we were trying to like press this guy, one of the co-founders,
8: Luca Ferrari,
6: on like what the business model is and kind of where growth comes from going forward. So a lot of questions. I'm already looking forward to its first earnings day.
7: Yeah, you and I both.
6: Yeah, exactly.
8: Bailey had great coverage on the Bloomberg Terminal, too. Yeah. Check out his stories there. Hey, I wanted to get to decliners, and I kind of want to play off of what Carol said about Meta Platforms. CoreWeave shares today falling 14%. So Meta surging by, you know, after our Bloomberg News team reported that they're getting into this new business. But it's CoreWeave's turf, specifically considering selling access to various AI models hosted on its existing AI infrastructure, as well as so-called raw computing capacity. That would be part of its Meta Compute initiative. And that is what CoreWeave does. We also saw Nebius fall double digits today, another neocloud provider. Also, check out shares of Caterpillar. Speaking of AI plays, yes, Caterpillar has been an AI play. Down 6.9% just today. Michael Burry, you know him from The Big Short, for his bets against the U.S. housing market ahead of the 2008 financial crisis. He said in a post late on Tuesday on Substack that he shorted Caterpillar shares for the first time. He also shorted NVIDIA, Applied Materials, iShares Semiconductor ETF, Tesla, saying that the stocks itself is a pure form of overvaluation in an index. Okay, Caterpillar shares down today by 6.9%. And finally, let's get into retail. End with Walmart. Shares falling today by close to 4%. It closed at its lowest intraday going back to November of 2025, or actually lowest close now since November of 2025. Down for 6 days in a row, the longest string of down days since October 31st. Cleveland Research issued a report that says that quarter-to-quarter day trends have slowed. Separately, Jefferies, U.S. consumer strategist, wrote that, well, he's unsure if it's the bottom for Walmart shares. He has no idea when new money will step in, given the drop today and the 20% decline from the peak. He said he would not be shocked if Walmart executives are discussing, is there something we should do or say this week or next, given the violence in the move lower, down close to 20% from those June highs.
9: All right, let's take a quick look at the bond market. We did hear from Fed Chairman Kevin Warsh speaking in Sintra earlier today, saying that inflation risks are down, not making too much of an impact in the market overall. You can see we're talking about basis point moves in either direction. We know we have that big jobs report coming on tomorrow, a rare Thursday jobs report, so maybe lying in wait for that. But I really want to talk about Taylor Swift.
6: Well, I was going to say, yeah, there's the jobs report. That's important. But you know what's really important?
8: What?
6: Is Taylor Swift, are they getting married really at the Garden? I don't know.
9: I can't believe it.
6: I feel
8: you
6: like.
8: You do believe it, Katie?
9: No, I can't believe it.
8: Yeah,
6: I feel like it's a major, major distraction.
9: Maybe.
8: But it's almost obvious, right?
9: I don't know. I hope it's a red herring. If it's a red herring, they put a lot of planning, a lot of logistics.
6: But she's good
9: into
6: with this kind of stuff.
9: She
6: you know?
9: Is.
6: Like distracting
9: she is.
6: You.
9: So the New York Times has reported that there's a planned gathering of 100 people at Madison Square Garden on July 2nd, which is tomorrow, followed by a second event for about 1,000 guests on July 3rd. So it hasn't actually been confirmed that this is the wedding.
8: Wouldn't you just like do maybe a concert or a party and then?
6: I think she's going to do a concert.
8: And then maybe get all your guests on some planes or something and bring them to Rhode Island.
6: Or you'd go to Watchell, where she has a beautiful estate up on the hills overlooking the ocean.
9: Yeah, that's what I'm hoping happens.
8: Right? Bailey, what do you think?
9: I can't believe that she would do it.
7: I think it's a head fake, but I also want to give Travis some love. I feel like all we do is call it Taylor's wedding. There have to be two people to be part of a wedding.
6: Bailey, you've been married. Don't you know the wedding is all about the bride?
8: He's been married and he's currently married.
6: You are married. Sorry. It's all about the bride.
7: My first wife is a big fan of me.
9: Okay? Oh my God.
7: I only have one.
9: My ex-girlfriend, first wife. Yeah, that's funny. We'll see, though. I mean, it's kind of exciting because we're going to find out in the next few days what exactly is happening here. But it just seems.
7: I think the best part is, Katie, you want to talk about it, but you're like, I cannot wait to not be in Manhattan.
9: I know.
7: To find out.
9: I know. That's the thing. Getting out of the city is the thing to do. It's funny, actually, New York City Mayor Zohran Mamdani has been asked multiple times about this. He's used those occasions to sidestep the question and just encourage everyone to stay cool during the heat wave as that heat dome descends upon us all.
6: I'm just going to say, she's known for her 4th of July parties.
9: I know.
6: So she's kind of like leading up to it.
9: And you know, again, we're just talking about July 2nd, July 3rd, so maybe the wedding really is on July 4th. Maybe she isn't really getting married at MSG. That would be insane.
6: All I know is you got to get it done before the next football season starts. When do we start training?
8: Why would you look at me
6: first? I know. This is not, although you've been all in on soccer.
8: Ask Bailey.
7: He's got some time before he's got a report for camp.
6: Got to do a honeymoon.
7: Got to get done. Have honeymoon, yeah.
6: You know. All right. Well, I hope you and your first wife are okay. We got to run. That is a wrap on our cross-platform, guys. Radio, TV, YouTube, Bloomberg Originals, we do it all. It is called The Closing Bell. Bailey and Katie, of course, continuing on The Close on television. Tim and I back here on Bloomberg Business Week Daily, on YouTube, on radio, and, of course, on Bloomberg Originals. We will see you. Not me. I'm going to be off. But most of these guys will be here. Same time, same place tomorrow.
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8: It is Bloomberg Business Week Daily. That's Carol Masser. I'm Tim Stenebeck. And it is the end of the first day of trading of the third quarter.
11: Yeah.
8: And second half.
11: God, December is just around the corner now.
8: Okay, it's not.
11: No, it's not.
8: Heat dome is just around the corner.
11: Yes.
8: Down 0.2% on the S&P 500 today. The NASDAQ fell 0.7%. You know what are not publicly traded right now?
11: Prediction markets?
8: Yeah. Well, some, but Polymarket and Kalshi are not. True. Robinhood, you know, has a prediction
11: that's
8: market.
11: That's right. I kind of
8: so it's sort
11: that.
8: Of a good little, you know, indicator.
11: Barometer.
8: They've had a banner year, though. I keep seeing that. Do you see that Timothy Chalamet ad when you're watching the World Cup? He's at the dentist.
11: Yes.
8: Have you seen? Chris, have you seen this thing?
12: I somehow missed it.
8: Okay.
12: The only one.
8: You're the only one, and you write about prediction
11: markets. But you don't really know. Like, it's just so odd.
8: Yeah. He's doing this whole marketing campaign with them. Trading volume on Kalshi has rocketed from hundreds of millions of dollars per month in early 2025 to more than $18 billion in May.
11: It's real.
8: Polymarket has also seen rapid growth. Both platforms are mired in lawsuits with state regulators who accuse them of offering illegal gambling. Yet, the CFTC has come to their defense, arguing that trading doesn't amount to gambling, a position the companies hold too.
11: All right. So in other words, as Bloomberg Business Week senior writer Chris Beam writes, it's never been a better time for someone trying to bet on the world. Chris joins us here in the Bloomberg Interactive Brokers studio. Chris, good to have you here. Maybe, as you write, it's never been a better time for someone to bet on the world. Like, tell us what's going on here.
13: For all the controversy that Kalshi and Polymarket are generating, they just keep growing. We're seeing more people trading, and we're seeing growth inside the U.S. and especially in areas that are outside sports. So we have this trend.
11: Maybe never a better time to bet on these companies. It almost feels like. But go ahead.
13: Well, yeah. So sports have become the sort of dominant area that you can bet on. On Kalshi Polymarket, but they're pointing out that dominance is slowly ebbing, that other areas like politics and crypto and other things are growing.
8: So I want to get to your recent story in Bloomberg Business Week. That is just, it's so great because I had no idea there were purists out there for the prediction market, but you actually went to this gathering where you spent some time with folks who say that prediction markets can actually be a force for good in the world. But these are folks who say, yeah, if we get the sports out of it.
11: What's left?
13: Mm-hmm.
8: Exactly. And prediction markets love to talk about this too. Like the platforms, they say, yeah, bet on the next Fed decision. Hedge your, insurance companies can hedge their bets based on, by betting on weather, those sorts of things.
13: Right.
8: But compared to what happens versus sports, it's pretty small.
13: Yeah. So this conference that I went to is an annual gathering in Berkeley of, as you say, prediction market purists, basically people who've been following the space for decades, back to the 1980s, way before anyone knew.
11: I didn't realize it was that old, but anyway.
13: Oh, yeah. And underlying the original prediction markets was this idea that a group of people betting on an event will be better at predicting what happens than any individual. And they see that as a force for good, like a public good, that it'll help people make better decisions and plan their lives.
8: Can you give us an example of like a public good that would be the result of a prediction market?
13: Well, I mean, a very simple example is just using prediction markets to bet on interest rates. What is the Federal Reserve going to do next quarter?
8: But don't we have markets for that already?
13: Yes, definitely. Some prediction market, there have been studies that show that prediction markets are as accurate and in some cases better than the other forecasters that we already have out there. So in that case, it's just another tool. But you could talk about weather events. You could talk about elections and global geopolitical outcomes.
11: I guess I would say that like so much has been institutionalized, right? Mm-hmm. So like opening up something to the masses, I do wonder whether or not we get a much more balanced view on something, whether it's rates, whether it's elections. We certainly saw that play out in terms of prediction markets. But I do wonder about, is it a broader, better set of data?
13: Well, they certainly argue that it is, or they argue that it's as good as anything we have,
11: yeah.
13: And therefore we should be considering them in our decision making.
8: So how did the folks at this conference feel about the rise of Polymarket and Kalshi?
13: They're not psyched about it. I mean, fundamentally, they think that prediction markets are a better source of information than anything else we have. And they're disappointed that Kalshi and Polymarket are predominantly betting on sports.
8: I'm curious about digging into a little more to this group. You make the point in the piece that there are some connections to Sam Altman, Sam Bankman-Fried. And I'm thinking to myself, okay, wait, is this effective altruism that we're talking about? Is there a Venn diagram with these prediction market purists and the folks who think about effective altruism?
13: Yeah, there's a lot of overlap. I'd say the sort of umbrella category here is rationalists,
8: okay,
13: which is sort of a Silicon Valley group that is dedicated to kind of analyzing the world through data and probabilistic thinking in an attempt, as they would probably put it, to make the world a better place. Obviously, you mentioned Sam Bankman-Fried. Sometimes those best intentions can go awry. But there's a lot of overlap within the rationalists between the effective altruists,
11: yeah,
13: and also people who are excited about prediction markets.
11: Because it's interesting. You do talk about their ideas have inspired Sam Altman, Dario Amodei, Sam Bankman-Fried, Elon Musk. But it's interesting to see how some things evolve as we get into kind of the capitalistic side of this, right? And the business side of all of this.
13: Yeah. So that's why I would draw a distinction between, as I say, like the purists,
11: yeah,
13: the people who are ideologically and kind of philosophically interested in prediction markets and how they can play a role in society versus people who just want to make money by making better bets on the future than other people.
8: They're also betting on what about mention markets and the things that get a lot of attention now? You know, remember when Fed Chair Jay Powell was asked by that Harvard class a few months ago what he was going to say at the next Fed meeting, and it was clearly a question to get him to, you know, help him with a prediction market. What do they say about mention markets?
13: I think most, even the staunchest defenders of prediction markets probably wouldn't say that mention markets have a real social utility. It is kind of the closest thing to gambling that you can have out there. Sure, there are some examples of mention markets where you can bet on, say, the words coming out of Jerome Powell's mouth, or if Trump is going to say, you know, tariff or Iran or ceasefire. Like, sure, you can argue that some of those mention markets might have some sort of broader social implication, but for the most part, it doesn't really matter.
8: Mm-hmm.
11: There are romantic prediction markets.
8: Well, there's also things that maybe people wouldn't argue as romantic, but events occurring at certain conferences that I'm just going to say, you have to read Chris's piece to,
11: there's so much in
8: to understand what people at the conference were betting on. And it has to do with romance, I guess some could say.
11: Yeah, or.
8: Or is correct.
11: What?
13: Well, people could set up, part of the fun of the conference is they use this platform to set up their own prediction markets, guessing what's going to happen at the conference. I don't know if I'm allowed to talk about this on the air.
8: You have 5 seconds. Go
13: yeah,
8: ahead.
13: They did set up a market where you could bet whether there would be an orgy.
11: Yeah, I saw that part too. You can search on it too in the story and get right to that point. Bloomberg Business Week senior writer Chris Beam, a great read. Check it out. It is on the terminal. Coming up next, revitalizing the Rust Belt. We're going to talk with the Cleveland, Ohio mayor. I have no good segue there.
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8: 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Bloomberg Philanthropies is the philanthropic arm of Bloomberg LP, the parent company of Bloomberg Radio. Mayor Bibb, good to have you on the program. Let's talk a little bit about revitalizing the Rust Belt, the industrial comeback. Our colleagues at CityLab write that the city of Cleveland is launching a redevelopment initiative to bring manufacturing back to historically disinvested neighborhoods. You're focusing on the midline, 350 acres of rail-adjacent former industrial land. How are you attracting businesses and people to the area?
0: Well, I'm so glad you guys teed up the conversation about the importance of mayors leading the country right now, getting stuff done, from fixing potholes to hiring more cops to keep our streets safe to building more housing to address our housing affordability crisis across the country. Because unlike our leaders in Washington, D.C., we don't have the luxury of passing a buck to the next Congress. Our residents want to see a real change immediately. And that's what we're doing right now in Cleveland in terms of bringing our economy back and showing the nation what it's like for an American city to have an urgent, proactive, bold vision around our industrial policy for the country. And so yesterday we made the first major announcement that MMY US, a global modular housing manufacturer, has chosen Cleveland to be their new manufacturing headquarters. And so they're gonna be creating 150 good jobs in our city, but also allowing us to ramp up the on-site production of affordable homes in Cleveland as well too. So this is a great example of a city having an industrial policy that works, a housing policy that works. And I believe cities like Cleveland and states like Ohio can really lead America's industrial comeback now more than ever right now.
11: Mayor, Mr. Mayor, like, you know, it can be tough in terms of what needs to come first. You need to have the jobs there to support people or attract people, but then you also have to have affordable housing so that when they come, they can live in affordable housing, in good neighborhoods or comfortable or nice neighborhoods, so they feel safe and sound. So it's like a lot of moving parts that you've got to manage. How do you do it?
0: Well, in this job as a mayor, you got to be able to walk and chew gum at the same time. And when I took office 4 years ago, we had some headwinds in Cleveland. We were ranked the poorest, one of the poorest big cities in the country. One out of two of our children were living in poverty. We were ranked by your magazine, Bloomberg CityLab, as the worst city in America for Black women. And there was headline after headline after headline questioning whether or not a city like Cleveland can emerge better coming out of the pandemic. And so we had to really get to work on day one with a bold vision for Cleveland's economic future. And as you all know, for cities to win in this highly competitive global economy, we need two important things. We need great talent, and we have some of the best talent in Cleveland, from Case Western Reserve University to Cleveland State to Cuyahoga Community College. But we also need land, shovel ready land, because companies want to build quick. They don't have time to remediate the land, to build a new factory, or to expand their business. And one of the biggest pain points we had in Cleveland was we didn't have any shovel ready job sites, 10 acres or more. And so that was really the driver of a $50 million fund that we started, called the Site Readiness Fund for Good Jobs. That fund has now raised $80 million a year to date. Our goal is to raise a $100 million fund over time. So we're $20 million short. I think we'll close that gap soon. And over time, our goal is to convert 1,000 acres of brownfield vacant land that's predominantly located in Cleveland's inner city and make that land shovel ready, attractive sites for the jobs of the present and the jobs of the future. And this is personal for me because my grandparents came up to Cleveland from the South for jobs in the auto plants, for jobs in the steel mills, because Cleveland was a walk to work city. And now We're showing the nation how to revive these legacy industrial sites to be magnets for hope and magnets for opportunity once again.
8: I'm glad you talked about your family's history of migration, because I want to talk about immigration. The Cleveland Plain Dealer reported earlier this year that Metro Cleveland gained 5,000 residents through international moves between July of 2024 and July of 2025. This, again, according to the Census Bureau, cited in the Cleveland Plain Dealer. What happens when immigration shuts off in the U.S.?
0: A lot of negative things happen. We lose our economic dynamism as a economy. We lose the spirit of entrepreneurship. And you know the data. Our entrepreneurs and our immigrants have created so many competitive companies that have fueled America's free enterprise for generations. And our immigrants make our cities safer. They make our cities more diverse. They make our cities more resilient. And so you don't get an America that has survived 250 years as we celebrate our birthday in a short couple of days on July 4th without the backbone of American immigrants. You know, just yesterday, I spoke to 2,000 Greek Orthodox Christians that mm-hmm. came from all across the country to Cleveland. And the theme of their conference was rise and build. And that's been the American story for generations. Mm-hmm. And that's the story of Cleveland right now. We are rising and building a city that's showing the nation how to get things done, how to work together. And it's hard. You know, I'm a Democratic mayor in a red state.

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8: ABC News, I'm Michelle Franzen. In North Dakota, President Trump toured the Theodore Roosevelt Library in Medora, ahead of now delivering remarks at the opening ceremony. The president arriving on the new Air Force One gifted from Qatar. ABC's Selena Wang with more.
9: There's been bipartisan concern over the conflicts of interest here, the ethical, the legal, the national security concerns. Remember, this is a $400 million gift from Qatar. This is likely the largest gift ever from a foreign government. And the Pentagon has spent the last year, as well as hundreds of millions of dollars in taxpayer money, to retrofit this plane and do the necessary security upgrades to make sure that it's fit for use by the President of the United States.
8: In New York City, a couple scaled the Empire State Building spire today in what appeared to be a protest that ended in a proposal, both now facing charges. A heat dome bearing down on much of the country with dangerous triple-digit field temperatures, raising the risk of life-threatening conditions. This is ABC News.
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21: 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I'm Amy Morris. Bending Spoons had its IPO debut today after the company and some of its backers raised $1.68 billion. CEO Luca Ferrari explains what it is they do.
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21: Hear more from Bending Spoon CEO Luca Ferrari on the Bloomberg Talks podcast. The company acquires struggling software businesses. It owns AOL, Vimeo, Eventbrite, Meetup, Brightcove, and many more. Bending Spoon's ending the day at $40.50 per share. Meta Platforms closed nearly 9% higher in its biggest advance since late January. Bloomberg News has learned the Facebook parent is working on plans to sell access to its AI computing power and models to get into the cloud business. Mandeep Singh is global head of tech research at Bloomberg Intelligence.
2: They were under pressure with that $150 billion of CapEx spend to show ROI, and we know they don't have a frontier model like Anthropic and OpenAI, and there was talk about agentic AI being that product, but looks like they have pivoted towards selling compute like SpaceX did, you know, right before their IPO.
21: Mandeep Singh with Bloomberg Intelligence. And we bring you the closing numbers each day here at Bloomberg. The S&P lost 16 points. NASDAQ down 174. The Dow down 14 points. The 10-year Treasury yield at 4.47%. The 2-year yield at 4.16%. WTI at $68 a barrel and Brent crude at $71 a barrel. 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I'm Amy Morris. That's a Bloomberg Business Flash. 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
3: Thank you so much, Amy. It is a good weekend to get out there and take a hike.
16: Totally.
3: Or,
16: take a hike.
3: Or have a sail.
16: Take a hike.
3: Take a sail.
16: Or take a sail.
3: I don't know what you're doing. Hey, listen, if you are in this part of the world,
16: yeah,
3: make sure you stay hydrated.
16: Yes.
3: You hike at the parts of the day that are maybe not as hot and maybe find some shaded areas.
16: Exactly. You got to be careful.
3: Liz Hamrin can help you do that. She wants you to take a hike. She's the CEO of the hiking app All Trails. She joins us here in the Bloomberg Interactive Broker Studio. Also with us, Adam Thompson, Bloomberg Pursuit Senior Editor. He's one of the editors on our great Bloomberg Pursuits piece. It's how to see the most popular U.S. national parks without the crowds. They both join us here in the Bloomberg Interactive Brokers Studio. I know how to go and avoid the crowds. You go during the government shutdown. And that's what I did inadvertently.
16: Did you really?
3: Yeah, and actually, I did that at the Grand Canyon. And it was somewhat open.
16: Yeah.
3: But it wasn't a great way to avoid the crowds, because what they had done is they closed half the bathrooms. And then there's a longer line at the bathrooms and everything. But
23: yeah, more of a Mad Max vibe.
3: Yeah, it was definitely a Mad Max vibe. So, Adam, I want to just start with you a little bit and talk about how this piece came together. You have a great group of writers who obviously got to get out there in the field and go and take a hike. What did you want them to do?
23: Well, we knew that this was going to be a really busy year at national parks. Every year is busy. They get over 320 million people a year, 320 million visitors. And this year felt like it was going to be even higher, between the fact that airfares are high, so people are thinking about staying closer to home, and the fact that there's a lot of America 250 things going on. Add to that the fact that there's some cutbacks at the park, so there's a little extra level of chaos there. So we thought that there was a lot of chance that people would be coping with crowds at the most popular parks, and we wanted to come up with a way to give them lots of alternatives on ways to enjoy the parks without running into everybody they know.
16: Well, funnily enough, like, a lot of us want to put this down, but you can also use it to kind of decompress and go on a hike. Liz, come on in. Tell us a little bit about the platform, the growth that you've seen, and the activity that you're seeing as of late in terms of what people want to do.
24: Yeah, well, All Trails, our mission is to help the world find its way outside. And with our app, you can search over 500,000 global trails. And on those trails, you can read community reviews. So that helps you just find the perfect trail for you. And in addition, we have tools that help you plan, they help you navigate, and just help you enjoy your time outside.
3: The freemium model, the idea of, like, you can use this and get a taste of it, but pay more, or pay and actually get more. What's the balance there?
24: So the base product has a huge number of features. You can find your perfect trail, you can navigate, you can read community reviews.
3: And this is a free product.
24: And this is a free product.
3: Yeah.
24: And then the paid version, All Trails Plus, is it has a number of features, the most popular of which is offline maps. So particularly for national parks where there's not great cell service, we find that our members purchase All Trails Plus so that they can download maps and then they never get lost out on the trail.
16: So Adam, talk about the collaboration, because you guys worked with All Trails to put together this great story about looking at different regions around the country and like where to go.
23: Yes. So what we did was we took a bunch of anonymized data that they gave us and were able to chart where the busiest trails were within each of the 16 parks that we looked at. So we list that. Then we list three alternative parks that they also had that showed crowds that weren't so bad, but also high ratings and varying levels of difficulty. So they weren't all too easy or too hard. Mm-hmm. And then we mixed in weather patterns for the past several years. So how much precipitation is there during different times of year? And what are the temperatures like? Is it too cold or too hot? And so we kind of mixed all those together and came up with a series of recommendations on when you could go to each of these places without it being too crowded.
0: So is this going to be like when Netflix came and did the chef's table special about Lucali, the local pizza place in Carroll Gardens, that now you have to line up at noon to actually get a piece of pizza? Is that what's going to happen now?
24: It actually should be the opposite, because what we're giving you are tools so that you can plan ahead. So if everybody is going to particular trails, the top 10 trails in any national park tend to get about 50% of the traffic that we see. But there's so many other trails that are highly rated, that have great views. So in some sense, we're trying to help people distribute the crowd.
0: Why is it so not distributed? Is it because if you go to the Grand Canyon, you want to hike that one trail that goes down to the bottom of the Grand Canyon, and that's what everybody wants to do? I think it's called Angel's Landing or something.
24: So I think it's a couple things. One is there are these iconic trails that everyone knows about, and then there's also just the things people have heard of, or when you just research and find out these are the top trails. But what we find is that there's much more to being a top trail, and it's, is it highly rated? Is it crowded? Can you get the best views? And so we think there's just a lot more out there that people can explore that are equally good and maybe less crowded than these more flagship or marquee trails.
16: Well, I have to say, I went for the first time to Yosemite National Park. I was working, I was in San Francisco, and I had to stay through a weekend, and I found a tour to pick me up really early Sunday morning, and I spent the day there, and it was just stunning, and it just kind of opened my mind to, I'm stuck in the New York Metro, I'm just... not thinking about these gorgeous national parks that are around the country. But that's one of the parks that you guys highlight.
23: Indeed, it's one of the most popular.
16: Stunning.
23: And what we tried to do also was give this package some geographical diversity, and some of them aren't very far from cities. I mean, Indiana Dunes is just outside Chicago, and it's really beautiful and not as famous as some of those other ones, but we tried to provide some alternatives that way as well. I used to live in Colorado, so I know Rocky Mountain National Park is spectacular. All the parks in Utah are stunning. Acadia in Maine, Great Smoky Mountains. I mean, there's just endless number of places to go.
0: And forgive me, it's Bright Angel at the Grand Canyon, and then at Zion, it's Angel's Landing. So what is your favorite place to visit? I mean, you're based on the West Coast.
24: I am. It's hard to pick a favorite. There's so many amazing places. We have family in Wyoming, so I have to probably say Grand Teton National Park, just because it's so majestic, and we love visiting.
16: One of the things I'm curious, too, is how climate change has impacted trails. Has it changed dramatically? What are you seeing on the platform in terms of things that are not accessible anymore? Or do you see any of that?
24: We are seeing that the national parks and public lands are more popular than ever. So I think 75%, we had a 75% increase in people visiting public lands in 2025. I think that what you're seeing with those crowds and with some of the changes is, again, you want to be more prepared. And so, for instance, I was actually just researching for our trip to Wyoming, one of the trails in Grand Teton National Park, and it's still pretty snowy. And so someone who had reviewed it 2 days ago said, you should probably wait for better conditions. Although we had a good time, we needed additional equipment. And so that's one of the other great things about All Trails is helping people be prepared so they know what to expect.
0: Liz, maybe that's part of the competitive advantage, but I'm curious. It's a competitive space. You have Trail Forks, you have Strava. These are just a couple, off the top of my head. How do you differentiate yourself when the person is going to the app store, they're going on a trip, and they need a hiking app?
24: So I would say it's our community. The All Trails community is over 100 million members, and it's those community reviews that really help people find the perfect trail for them. So there's over 50 million reviews that have been left. We have over 100 million photos. And you can search and find really recent reviews, and then find people who are maybe similar to you. So you might think a trail is moderate, your friend might think it's easy, and so you can really, through the community reviews, find the perfect thing.
0: Are the AI LLMs, are they scraping that data? Are you licensing that data to them?
24: Well, we have a partnership with both OpenAI and with Anthropic. So we have AllTrails apps within ChatGPT and within Claude. And so we, so if you're looking for a hike, you can use the AllTrails app in the LLMs.
0: That's pretty cool.
16: Brian, you have to come back. I mean, Adam, rather, you have to come back in here. Anything else you want to highlight in terms of, I'm just kind of going through the list and being like, I need to go there. I need to go there.
0: It's kind of what happens when we look at pursuit stories.
16: I know. It's like the life I should be
0: leading.
16: We're
0: here in the studio.
16: But anything else, like in terms of the places they, because you guys have a nice little mix here.
23: Yeah, well, I you know, one thing I'll also say is that if you get to these parks and find that they're too crowded, we actually even offer an alternative to the park. There's a, you know, there's a state park nearby or a national park. So we tried to offer as many options to people as possible. I'm excited to, my family's going to Acadia later in the summer, mm-hmm. and we are very excited to test drive this thing ourselves.
16: Maine is gorgeous.
23: Yeah.
16: Such beautiful places.
0: As I remind everybody, as somebody who went to college in Maine, bumper sticker, if you can't handle our winters, you don't deserve our summers. Okay?
16: Well said, well said.
0: But Acadia is unbelievable.
16: What's next for you guys as you think about, as you continue to build out the platform, just to wrap up?
24: Yeah, we'll continue to add more and more trails all across the world and continue to have the most real-time, up-to-date, kind of community-powered information and to build new tools. We just launched some new backpacking tools and a route assistant to help you plan a multi-day backpacking trip. So if you're a first-time backpacker, check out All Trails Peak and plan your backpacking adventure.
16: All right, really cool stuff. I'm ready for the summer. Are you ready?
0: Yeah, this is such a great story. I mean, it breaks down to mm-hmm. parks and national parks in the West, the Southwest, the Mountain West.
16: Timing. And the summertime East. Windows. Yeah. Like, it just kind of goes through all of it.
0: It's so Bloomberg. It's all the data. And, you know, a big thank you to Adam Thompson, Bloomberg Pursuits senior editor. One of the editors on the piece. You can check out that piece on the Bloomberg Terminal and at Bloomberg.com. Liz Hamron, too, the CEO of AllTrails, where the data where this piece came from.
16: All right, good stuff. All right, folks, you are listening and watching Bloomberg Business Week Daily. Carol Masser, Tim Stanovic live here in our Bloomberg Interactive Broker Studio. If you're just joining us as we get ready to one more trading day in this holiday shortened trading week, but on this Wednesday, we did see stocks finishing off their highs of this session, also off their worst levels. But what did it mean? Essentially, very little change on the S&P 500. Just down about 16 points, down a quarter of a percentage point. Dow call it flat on a percentage basis, just a decline of about 14 points. And the NASDAQ 100 feeling the most pain, certainly on a percentage basis. We've got up for the folks who are watching us. NASDAQ was down about 0.2%, but the NASDAQ 100, much more concentrated to some of those big cap tech names, it was down 467 points for a decline, Tim, of 1.5%. We've also talked about the semiconductor group. That, too, it's been volatile, bouncing around, still up almost double, I think it is, for year-to-date here in 2026. But you saw the stocks down about 6.3% once again in today's session.
0: Well, some of those names in the chip sector, specifically memory stocks that are up triple digits this year, took a big hit today. Micron shares falling double digits today. SanDisk shares also falling today by double digits.
16: All right. So certainly something we're watching as we get ready for one more trading day this week. I'm Carol Masser along with Tim Stanovic. Let's get to some stocks on the move. With us is Bloomberg News equities reporter Avalon Purnell. And she kicks it off with a name that we've been talking about a lot today, Meta, which actually did well today.
1: Absolutely. That's ticker Meta. Currently jumped 8.8% into the close to notch its best day since January. And that's after a wonderful Bloomberg report exclusive that shows that the company is developing plans for a cloud business to sell its excess AI computing power. Vital Knowledge saying that the news is obviously good news for Meta, but potentially not so great for other players in the area like CoreWeave.
0: We had a great chat with Mandeep Singh from our Bloomberg Intelligence team. He's global head of technology research, all about this. Yes, not great for CoreWeave, not great for Nebius, because there's this part of the, at least the news report, according to our colleagues, Kurt and Riley, who reported this out, that Meta could be getting into the turf of these companies. And Mandeep making the point, yes, Meta Platforms is a customer of CoreWeave already. So it is still circular.
16: That it's complicated, these relationships. And he also made the point, is this a temporary thing they're doing? Is it something longer? And what does it say about excess capacity too that's out there? But The other thing he made the point is, like, is it a case of getting access to NVIDIA's most sophisticated chips, which is something that we know SpaceX has been able to do, and I think renting out some of its data center capacity. So moving parts, Mark, call us. We have some questions. Just going to say.
0: He's probably going to Hawaii.
16: Yeah, he probably is already there. All right, let's go to an IPO today.
1: Yes, a new stock, Bending Spoons, that's ticker BSP, surging nearly 40% in their trading debut and to end its day far above that $29 IPO price. For those unfamiliar, this is an Italian company that has a sort of private equity-esque playbook, except more so geared towards distressed software apps. So they have acquired companies like AOL, Vimeo, Eventbrite, maybe rings a bit more bells.
16: Does it ring a bell for you?
1: For me, yes.
16: Oh, it did.
1: The others, not so much.
16: Not so much.
0: But come on, when you get invited to something, it's on Partiful, right?
1: That's also true. Yeah. Yes.
0: Not Eventbrite anymore.
1: Not anymore.
0: Like. Yeah.
16: Are you hating on them?
0: I think he would, Luca Ferrari would also make the point that these are companies that are unloved and past.
16: Yeah. Or unloved.
0: Unloved, yeah. Sure. I mean, AOL for sure. They bought AOL from Apollo.
16: Yeah. So, yeah. We'll see. No. It's this is something when we talked with one of the co-founders, you know, trying to understand what the business model is going forward. And he did seem like they have a plan, it's certainly in their F1, to buy a bunch of companies, but it isn't necessarily, from what he said, to buy and sell them all. So there is some kind of plan.
0: It's to increase the monetization of the existing customer base.
16: Of each platform.
0: So like they have just a few million people who are paying for these services, but they have more than a billion people who are in the ecosystem. So
16: can I offer you this?
0: Exactly.
16: Can I offer you this?
0: Yeah.
16: Okay, so interesting things. Ticker BSP, but good first day of trading.
0: Have you seen The Matrix? That's what it's named after.
1: Oh, I didn't realize that. Yeah. Oh, that's interesting.
16: Did you know that?
0: I knew it because of Bailey's article.
16: Okay.
0: Yeah, everything I learn about this company, I learned from Bailey Lipschultz.
16: We learn a lot from Bailey Lipschultz. All right, we also learn a lot from Avalon Purnell. So let's go to the third stock, Nike.
1: Yes, ticker NKE, also having a good day. It closed up 4.9%, its best one-day jump since February.
16: I'm shocked because it was selling off in the aftermarket yesterday.
1: Yes, and I mean, if you look at the print, not exactly what Wall Street was looking for. However, there were some glimmers of hope. At least that's what a lot of analysts were saying. A lot of them were defending the company from negative sentiment, saying that it looks as though North America at least seems to be turning the corner, and hopefully China will be right behind them. However, I mean, it's only been about 2 years under Elliott Hill, so it'll be kind of interesting to see what exactly he does to increase positivity for Nike, as opposed to the opposite.
16: Yeah, some workers were told, too, that they were going to receive less than their target bonus amounts following a year of challenges. But
0: 1 year of challenges?
16: Following eight, yeah. Okay, all right.
0: This stock is down 72% from the end of 2021 when it hit an all-time high of $154 a share. It's at $43 a share.
16: Global employees would receive 74% of their target bonus.
0: We have written about the challenge, not we, me and you, but Bloomberg News has written about the challenge of employees at the company who are working for a company that is struggling so much, and like the morale.
16: Yeah, but that's when you got to kind of dig in, roll up your sleeves, and you know, get the company back on track. Some would say.
0: I've met Nike employees with swooshes tattooed on them. That's how much they care about this company.
16: Yeah, I bet. I bet there's like a really entrenched culture. Avalon, thank you so much. Really appreciate it. Avalon Purnell, she's Bloomberg News equities reporter with Stocks on the Move. Be sure to check out our Stock Movers podcast, 5-minute episodes, big winners and losers. 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
0: This Independence Day, join Bloomberg this weekend for a special live show from the Intrepid. David Gura, Christina Ruffini, and Lisa Mateo will be celebrating America's 250th birthday all morning on the deck of the Intrepid.
16: So cool.
0: Right on the Hudson River.
16: So cool.
0: Check them out live. You can watch them. 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
16: All right. I'm taking off tomorrow, having a long weekend.
0: What?
16: I will see you next week. You're going to be gone for a week when I get back.
0: Yeah.
16: Be safe. Be well.
4: From From ABC News, I'm Michelle Franzen. New details following the release of President Trump's financial disclosure forms to the Office of Government Ethics. The president's personal wealth increased last year by more than $2 billion, more than triple the profits that he reported prior to returning to the White House for his second term. Here's ABC's Selena Wang.
5: The president's assets are held in a trust, but this is not a traditional hands-off blind trust. This is a trust controlled by President Trump's children. The scale of Trump's business ventures, his family's business ventures, it is unprecedented for an American president. And just for some comparison here, this financial disclosure for President Trump was 900 pages long. Compare that to President Biden's a year before he left office. That was just 11 pages long.
4: The president, when asked by reporters, says there was no conflict of interest. A horrifying discovery in Ohio. Police say 16 children living in deplorable conditions were removed from a home east of Cincinnati. Ohio Attorney General Andy Wilson says those children were reached just in time.
6: I think if they would have waited another 24 hours, there was a very high probability that we'd be dealing with a death or multiple deaths.
4: The children now in protective custody. Police say four family adult members were arraigned on charges, including child endangerment. In New York City, a pair of daredevils scaled the Empire State Building all the way to the spire. The stunt ended with a proposal and both in custody. Here's ABC's Aaron Katursky.
7: They climbed down about 250 feet. The NYPD officers were there waiting, took these two individuals into custody after they climbed to the very top of the Empire State Building spire, unfurled a banner, then climbed to a platform. One proposed to the other, and the two appeared to embrace in what is one illegal stunt.
4: Police say they're looking at criminal charges and believe the pair was profiled before in a documentary and have carried out similar stunts. You're listening to ABC News.
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4: Extreme heat in the nation's midsection. Expanding to the East Coast, the dangerous heat index will reach the triple digits through the 4th of July. ABC meteorologist Samara Theodore has the forecast.
25: There's not much in the way of relief overnight, and that's what makes the situation so dangerous, so dire. We're waking up Friday morning to temperatures in the 80s in D.C., New York, and Boston. So by the afternoon, we're really heating things up. And this heat dome on the northern ridge is something we see when we see heat domes build. It's not necessarily uncommon, but be prepared for some severe storms. That means the threat for tornadoes, very large hail, 80 mile per hour wind gusts from Minneapolis to Michigan.
4: The frontman and songwriter who co-founded the Village People has died.
26: Born in Texas, raised in San Francisco, Victor Willis joined five other singers, each in a themed costume, to form the Village People in 1977. He was briefly married to Felicia Ayers Allen, who would later play Claire Huxtable on The Cosby Show. Willis struggled with drug addiction but completed rehab in 2007. Now the Village People Facebook page says he's died after a short illness. Today would have been Victor Willis's 75th birthday. Jim Ryan, ABC News.
4: 1 week after the double earthquakes in Venezuela, search and rescue crews still finding survivors. Yesterday, teams pulling a three-year-old trapped in the rubble out. The death toll now climbing to more than 2,200. Michelle Franzen, ABC News.
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8: Idaho weather.
10: Temperatures in the low to mid 70s today with sunshine, clear and a low 52 tonight. We'll get into the mid 70s but clouds tomorrow, but no rain expected. Decreasing clouds by tomorrow night with a low of 56, and then Friday should be sunny with upper 70s.
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8: News

0: Jamie's in St. Louis. Hi, Jamie. How are you?
1: I'm doing good. Thank you.
0: Good.
1: Sorry, I'm kind of nervous. I really didn't think I'd get on the show.
0: Well, surprise. Here you are. You'll be okay. We've never lost a patient. What's up?
2: I won't let Dave be mean to you, Jamie.
1: Well, I just recently finished listening to the Total Money Makeover and been listening to George's book. And it's really got me motivated to make changes.
0: Good.
1: And I just kind of want to keep that motivation going. We've already eliminated $200 worth of subscriptions we've had.
0: Good.
1: We do live on one income, and I'm just, you know, it's giving us higher aspirations for the future, but I'm just wondering how we keep that motivation going and keeping that larger goal from kind of demotivating us in our current situation.
0: Feedback loop. The psychologists tell us that if we can see and feel traction towards our goals, we can keep going. When you don't feel like you're getting anywhere, when you feel like the only light at the end of the tunnel is an oncoming train, everyone quits. So you can go through a long journey as long as you can measure your progress and sense it with a feedback loop. And so that's one of the reasons we want to do something like a debt snowball, where we list our debts smallest to largest, and we attack the smallest one with a vengeance, because when we knock that one out, it gives us positive feedback. Oh, this might work. And then you knock another one out, your hope level continues to increase. And as your hope level increases, your sacrifices, you're willing to sacrifice deeper because it's starting to work, you know, and things are starting to move in the right direction.
2: Yep, absolutely. What, Jamie, what is your situation? You keep saying that. How much debt do you guys have?
1: So we're married and we have four kids, and we live on about $55,000 a year.
2: Okay.
1: And we're currently about $23,000 in debt.
0: Okay. Well, that's tough but doable. But two things tell me immediately when I hear that situation. One is a detailed budget in every dollar. You're going to feel like you've got a raise because you've got a large enough family that there's a level of chaos.
1: Yes.
0: Yeah, that's just normal. I mean, you would be weird if you didn't. If they're all regimented little Stepford children or something, you'd have a weird bunch of kids, right? No, so there's a chaos level when you got four kids. And so it goes with the territory. And so you guys have to force some order and some organization to the money side of the equation. And that's also going to add some order to the rest of the thing while you're doing it. You can't keep from doing that. And then the second thing that comes to mind is $55,000 is low. What's your career and what's your aspirations there? We need to get your income up, man.
1: I am a floor installer.
0: Mm-hmm. How old are you?
1: I currently work for, I'm 34.
0: Okay, when you're 44, what are you going to be?
1: Probably the same thing.
0: Probably not a good plan.
1: Yeah.
0: Nothing wrong with being a floor installer, but maybe you need to own a floor installing contracting company, and they work for you.
2: Or you're the leader of the division of the company who is doing it. You know what I mean? Like what are the climbing the ladder, so to speak, of how do you want to keep advancing is going to be big, Jamie. And again,
0: I'm 65. Your knees are going to be hurting when you get there.
1: Yeah. Nope. I totally agree.
2: Yeah. Well, Jamie, for you guys, I'm just curious, the debt that you have, what was it, $25,000, $22,000? What is the smallest debt there?
1: It's primarily just one. It's the work van that I have.
0: The what?
1: The work van that I have.
0: A work van. I misunderstood you. Okay. So you... Yeah.
2: So you do you run your own company?
1: No, it's a private company. It's just me and another guy. So I mean, there is growth to be had still.
0: Wait a minute. I mean, you and the other guy do installing together, and you're independent contractors. You own your company?
1: I don't. He's the owner. I'm his employee.
0: Why
2: do you have the van debt?
1: Uh, Because I'm slow.
0: I'm sorry?
1: It was just a bad decision, kind of.
0: Okay.
1: I just did it so that I could try to make more money.
2: Okay.
0: Okay.
1: Because I would have my own vehicle. And gotcha. I would also help with making more progress within the company.
0: There's two of you. Yeah. Yeah. So, okay. So rule number one is we don't buy vehicles on debt. Rule number two is we don't buy vehicles, period, for someone else's company. We buy them for our own company. So I want you to take this van and start doing some side hustle work that doesn't compete with your current boss, but that allows you to make some extra money here and there, utilizing the skills that you have. And let's take this van and start talking about how someday you're going to be self-employed and make a whole lot more than you make now. But let's start moving that direction, because this van is a big, big debt with your income and with four kids. If you didn't have that van payment, you probably wouldn't even have been calling. But the good news is you're learning, you're growing, you've already gone through a couple of audiobooks, you're calling us on the air asking, you're open, you're not being belligerent and prideful about this, you're saying, I want to learn, and you're the kind of guy we help all the time, and we love helping you. We're glad you're here. Proud of you for taking those steps. Those are big steps. 34 years old, four kids, van payment, and you go, I got to learn something new. This isn't working. Good for you. Good for you, because you do. If you keep doing the same thing over and over, you keep getting the same result. And, you know, it's pretty predictable. So, you know, so what we got to do is we got to think about how your career unfolds over the next 10 years and how this van fits into that and how we get the van paid off. And I
2: do think, a budget, honestly, Jamie, in your situation, and for you and your wife to be on the same page and you guys have a plan going forward of where the income is going, because that will be tight with four kids, to be on that. And so I think it's even more important, right, for you guys to be looking at every single dollar. And you've already cut $200 of subscriptions, which is amazing. And so, you know, just continuing to look at that lifestyle and just say, okay, where can we pull back to throw extra money at this van? Because if you didn't have the van payment, to your point, I'm like, that margin.
0: That would change everything.
2: Yeah, the margin helps so much when you look at the monthly numbers. But yeah. Well done, Jamie. And you and your wife get on the same page. You guys do this together.
0: Jamie, if you've made mistakes with money, that makes you over 12 years old. Every walking person has made mistakes with money. I have a PhD in DUMB. I've done things that make what dumb things you've ever done look horrendously smart. I mean, I have done some stupid stuff in my life. The trick we all have to learn is to not do the same dumb thing. You know, figure out what's dumb, never do that one again. Figure out what's dumb, never do that one again. Figure out what's dumb, never do that one again. And if you keep doing that, when you get to be my age, they call you wise, because you've quit doing so many dumb things that there's not much left to do but some smart things. And you really do get a whole pile of that behind you. And so if you've made a mistake, there's no reason to shame yourself about it. You know, just go, hey, I made a mistake. I didn't know. That was a dumb thing. Doing a dumb thing doesn't make you dumb. Doing a dumb thing three times in a row makes you dumb.
2: And you know what I think, Jamie, because you started the call with just like, gosh, it could feel discouraging as we start climbing this mountain. Mm-hmm. You know, how do you not be discouraged? Just knowing the season of life you guys are, and I'm just assuming because of your age and the four kids, you guys got little kids at home, and it's just, there's a lot happening. And you're in the day-to-day so much, that grind. That's how I feel as a mom sometimes. I'm like, it's just one day at a time. And for you and your wife to go out, Winston and I do this once a year. We call it our dream date. It sounds kind of cheesy, but we just say, we put money off the table. We've done this for years, and we just look ahead. We usually do like a 10-year look ahead, and we say out loud that how old our kids are going to be in 10 years, how old we're going to be, and what do we want to do within those 10 years. When we get to that age, what kind of house do we want to live in? Where do we want to live? Where are our kids going to be in school? What kind of bucket list trips maybe we've checked off, big financial goals? Like, just dream. Like, get out of the day-to-day, get out of the overwhelming numbers, and you guys together just start this, like, refreshed looking at the future together, and just dream and have fun.
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4: ABC News, I'm Michelle Franzen. Americans could face higher prices on some of their favorite goods. The Trump administration changing terms of a key trade agreement.
5: The Trump administration says it will not renew the U.S.-Mexico-Canada trade agreement in its current form, but instead will look to set up new trade deals with both countries. The agreement, negotiated during the president's first term and set to last until 2036, will stay in effect, but there will now be annual reviews that could change major parts of the treaty. U.S. Trade Representative Jameson Greer said the U.S. trade deficit with Mexico and Canada was a key reason to not renew the agreement as is.
4: ABC's Karen Travers. Authorities in Ohio say 16 children have been removed from a home east of Cincinnati, describing the living conditions as deplorable. Four adult members were charged in that case. In New York City, a dangerous stunt played out atop the Empire State Building, including a proposal. It ended with both climbers in police custody, the couple facing charges following that breach in security. This is ABC News.
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9: North Idaho weather.
10: Temperatures in the low to mid 70s today with sunshine, clear and a low of 52 tonight. We'll get into the mid 70s but clouds tomorrow, but no rain expected. Decreasing clouds by tomorrow night with a low of 56, and then Friday should be sunny with upper 70s.
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0: David is in Phoenix. Hi, David. How are you?
1: I'm doing well. I love you guys.
0: Thank you. You too. How can we help?
1: I spent the first 2 decades of my adult life pretty income driven in terms of my lifestyle. I'm married. I've got four kids, but we never really saved or invested too much. And I was also kind of in living for me mode, and some knuckleheadery and personal sin led to us needing to sell our house and use the equity that we had built to pay off some of the consequences of my actions.
0: Wow.
1: And here in the last 2 years or so, the Lord has really given me a second chance in a lot of ways.
0: That's your specialty.
1: It really is. So now for the last, 18 months or so, we've been renting, so we're not homeowners anymore. But I've

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0: me to embrace the moment. 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
3: ABC News, I'm Michelle Franz. In a dangerous heat dome locked over much of the country this week, workers like Mel McCollins at Jack's Car Wash in Southfield, Michigan, struggled to stay cool with temperatures soaring into the triple digits.
4: I've used my towel. Spraying myself, very, very extreme heat, very, very hot.
3: Real field temperatures now targeting the East Coast in the triple digits. Philadelphia and New York opening up cooling centers and urging residents and tourists to take precautions as they celebrate the 4th of July festivities. A stunt at the Empire State Building today began with a couple scaling the Empire Spire, where they flew a banner before climbing down, where a proposal took place on a platform. It ended with the daredevils being taken into custody. They're now facing charges. In Venezuela, search and rescue teams continue to search for survivors 1 week after the double earthquake struck. A three-year-old trapped for 6 days, pulled from the rubble. The death toll has risen to more than 2,200. This is ABC News.
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9: Sunny with low to mid-70s today, clear and a low of 52 tonight. Mid-70s with increasing clouds tomorrow, but no rain expected. Decreasing clouds tomorrow night with a low of 56, and then Friday should be sunny with upper 70s.

0: Bill is in Austin, Texas. Hey, Bill, what's up?
1: Hey, Mr. Ramsey and Ms. Cruz. I appreciate you guys taking my call.
0: Sure. How can we help?
1: So I'm trying to get on the same page with my girlfriend here, and we're trying to start saving money. I want to obviously start planning for our future. I think we just can't get on the same page. Every time I bring up finances, it often turns into a confrontation. So I'm just trying to figure out the best way to go about it and show her, you know, what we're looking at financially, because we've really never sat down together and looked at it as a whole. I just want to see what you guys
0: how long have y'all been
1: have
0: dating?
1: In mind based on the finances. We've been dating for 2.5 years.
2: Okay. How old are you guys?
1: I'm 26 and she's 28.
2: Okay.
0: Okay. And so when you start talking about, you know, someday when we're married, we're going to combine finances and this is what it looks like, it turns into a confrontation. What does that mean?
1: So basically, like, I obviously want to start planning for our future and stuff like that. And I've told her that. And she doesn't want to obviously take any steps to start planning for our future because we're not married. Now, I know obviously you said not to, you know, get into houses and cars and stuff together until you're married, and I've already made that mistake. But I'm kind of sure.
0: Wait. You know, you've already made that mistake. You bought a house together?
1: Yeah, so I worked for a home builder.
0: I don't care. You bought a house together. Make sure I understand what you're saying.
1: Yes, sir.
0: And you bought cars together.
1: I own mine outright, and then I'm on hers as well.
0: Yeah.
1: So,
0: and

0: If you want to win with money in 2026, you can't keep living normal. Normal's broke. 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
2: From ABC News, I'm Dave Packer. A horrific discovery inside an Ohio home where officials say 16 children were rescued from deplorable conditions. Age range from infancy to teenagers, some sent to the hospital. Benton County Sheriff Ryan Kane.
3: Most of our livestock was kept in better conditions than the children. It was extremely high presence, I'm sure, of bacterial and human feces. It was just a disgusting scene.
2: Four adults who were there have been arrested and pleaded not guilty to criminal charges. 160 million Americans on alert for life-threatening heat from the Gulf Coast to the Northeast through July 4th. These car workers, they're washing cars in Southfield, Michigan, and roasting.
4: It's just burning up. You want to try to do a good job for everybody, but it's hot.
2: They expected heat to continue through Saturday. New disclosures show President Trump earned $2.2 billion last year. ABC's Mary Bruce asked the president about his finances before leaving for North Dakota today, and the president insisted none of it was a conflict of interest.
5: I've made a lot of money before I became president, and they invest my money, and I don't talk to them. I don't even speak to them. So I have many people, I don't know what they call it, closed accounts or something. You put your money in, and that's it. I don't talk to them. They're big institutions.
2: The president was in North Dakota to tour the new Teddy Roosevelt Library. It was his first trip on the new Air Force One, gifted to the U.S. by the Qatari royal family. It's win or go home for the U.S. men's national team tonight as they look to make history at the World Cup. They take on Bosnia-Herzegovina. ABC's Christian Cordero in Santa Clara.
6: We expect this energy in this crowd to be electric, as it has been for each of these matches, no matter what city, no matter who's playing. So it'll be really fun. And we expect the energy here in Santa Clara to only pick up from here, especially knowing what is on the line, the first knockout stage win potentially for the U.S. in 24 years.
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2: Announced on Facebook that Village People lead singer Victor Willis has died after a brief illness. Willis, who performed as the police officer, helped form the Village People in 1977 and co-wrote some of the group's biggest hits like this, YMCA and Macho Man. He was 74. Serena Williams' agent says the 23-time Grand Slam champion tweaked her right knee at Wimbledon during her first singles match in nearly 4 years, but still hopes to play doubles with Sister Venus this week. The Justice Department and more than a dozen states have reached a proposed settlement with three major egg producers accused of scheming to drive up prices.
9: The companies have not admitted any wrongdoing under the settlement, instead blaming the high prices on the pandemic and the bird flu outbreak. As part of the agreement, they'll pay the states a total of $3.3 million and donate 53 million eggs to food banks and community organizations. Some agriculture advocacy groups say that doesn't go far enough, saying consumers paid record prices while dominant egg producers reported extraordinary profits.
2: ABC's Sophie Flay. The Pac-12 men's and women's basketball tournaments will return to Las Vegas as part of the official relaunch of the conference with seven new members: Boise State, Colorado State, Fresno State, Gonzaga, San Diego State, Texas State, and Utah State. The Pac-12 previously played in Las Vegas before an exodus of teams threatened its future. Dave Packer, ABC News.
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14: North Idaho weather.
15: Clear skies and low of 52 this evening. Mid-70s with clouds tomorrow, but no rain expected. Decreasing clouds by tomorrow night as we drop down to 56. Friday should be sunny with upper 70s. 56 with clear skies Friday night.
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1: ABC News, I'm Dave Packer. Officials say it was the worst they've ever seen. 16 children rescued from deplorable conditions, age range, infancy to teenager. Vinton County Sheriff Ryan Kane.
2: Most of our livestock was kept in better conditions than the children. It was extremely high presence, I'm sure, of bacterial and human feces. It was just a disgusting scene.
1: Four adults who were there have been arrested, pleaded not guilty to criminal charges. 160 million Americans on alert for life-threatening heat from the Gulf Coast to the Northeast. That heat expected to continue through Saturday. New disclosures show President Trump earned $2.2 billion last year, the president insisting there's no conflict of interest. And the president was in North Dakota for the new Teddy Roosevelt Library. It's a grand opening. It was his first trip on Air Force One, gifted to the U.S. by the Qatari royal family. This is ABC News.
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6: North Idaho weather.
7: Clear skies and low of 52 this evening. Mid-70s with clouds tomorrow, but no rain expected. Decreasing clouds by tomorrow night as we drop down to 56. Friday should be sunny with upper 70s. 56 with clear skies Friday night.
8: 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Or click the link in the show notes if you're listening on podcast or YouTube. Kim is in Dallas. Hi, Kim. How are you?
9: Hey, Dave. How are you? 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
8: Good. 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
9: 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It's no down payment, no closing costs, no PMI. 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I have about 6-7 months of savings. Should I focus more on building up my retirement or getting a conventional loan or going, continue the route that I'm on?
8: Is this a some kind of a government first-time homebuyer program or what?
9: No, it's a legitimate program.
8: 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I said, is it a government first-time homebuyer program?
9: No, it's not.
8: 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It's a private company.
9: I guess you can call it private.
10: I don't know. It
8: feels like a government first-time homebuyer program.
9: No, it's. I don't want to say the name, but it's. They help a lot of people get into homes. It's a nationwide
10: program. Okay.
9: Yeah, and it's an actual program, and it's been pretty successful from what I've been seeing.
10: Okay. Well, it doesn't

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